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0: Hello Lagos, you are listening to 99.3 Nigeria Info, and this is the news. Coming up on the news, National Drug Law Enforcement Agency arrests great-grandmother for drug dealing. YPP picks Peter Agada as its presidential candidate. And outside Nigeria, the United States promises economic D-Day as Iran threatens Gulf oil exports. And in sports, English Premier League action returns with goals. All these and more when we return after this timeout.
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You're listening to 99.3 Niger Info, and on the news this hour, the NDLEA has arrested a 101-year-old great-grandmother in Ogun State for selling cannabis. Esther Ogumabo was found with retail sachets of skunk, telling operatives she turned to drug dealing after fire destroyed her provision shop. She says her daughter in Lagos supplies her every 4 days. NDLEA Chairman Buba Marwa has granted her bail and placed her on counseling because of her age, while her daughter has been arrested. In the same period, the agency has announced its first ever seizure of illicit drugs shipped from Thailand through the maritime corridor. Operatives intercepted two containers of synthetic cannabis known as Loud at the Apapa and Lekki ports with a combined street value of over 4.4 billion naira. Both containers were loaded at a Thai port and declared as dry fish, vehicle spare parts, and other goods. And moving to politics, Peter Agada has emerged as the presidential candidate of the Young Progressive Party, YPP, for the 2027 general election. He was declared the winner of the party's substitution presidential primary in Abuja after securing 71 votes out of the 83 votes cast. In his acceptance speech, Agada pledged to tackle poverty, insecurity, and unemployment if elected.

0: Today is about 140 million Nigerians that the IMF says are living at or below the national poverty line. It is about 3.6 million persons who remain internally displaced in their own country because of conflict and insecurity.
1: And Lagos State Governor Babajide Sanwo-Olu will be coordinating the Southwest Zone for the ruling APC's 2027 presidential election. The appointment was announced in a statement on the composition of the party's 2027 presidential campaign council. Sanwo-Olu will coordinate President Bola Tinubu's re-election campaign across Lagos, Ogun, Oyo, Osun, Ondo, and Ekiti states. He is expected to work with APC leaders and mobilize support for the president across the region. In the meantime, former Vice President Atiku Abubakar is taking the federal government to task over a $5 billion loan from First Abu Dhabi Bank. It follows comments by Finance Minister Taiwo Oyedele, who said the government will not release specific spending breakdowns for the facility, arguing that public funds are already accounted for through standard budgets. In a statement released on Sunday, Atiku, however, insists Nigerians have a right to full transparency, warning against secrecy around major international debt deals. And away from politics, President Bola Tinubu has renewed the appointments of the Director General of the Nigerian Television Authority, NTA, Abdulhamid Saliu Dembos, and the Managing Director of the News Agency of Nigeria, NAN, Ali Mohammed Ali, for a second term. Both were first appointed in October 2023, and their new terms will begin in the same month this year. Tinubu urged both chief executives to continue demonstrating commitment to their organization's mandates and to the promotion of his administration's renewed hope agenda. We'll take a pause, and when we return, we'll bring you business, foreign, entertainment, and sports. Do stay tuned.
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4: The business news.
1: And on the business front, the Nigerian Upstream Petroleum Regulatory Commission has issued a strict deadline to 31 companies awarded oil blocks in the latest licensing round. The regulator says the firms now have 60 days left to pay their required signature bonuses and first-year rents. Under the Petroleum Industry Act, any company that misses the deadline will forfeit its bid guarantee, and the oil block will be handed over to a reserve bidder. 143 companies participated in the licensing round, bidding for the 37 blocks on offer.
3: And now, the foreign news.
1: The United States is threatening to impose extreme economic sanctions on Iran as the control of the Strait of Hormuz remains a contentious issue. This is coming as Iran's parliament backs a draft law mandating ships passing through the waterway to pay for services provided by the country. U.S. Treasury Secretary Scott Bessent says Washington aims to sever every economic lifeline that sustains Iran. Iran, on the other hand, says it will halt all oil exports from the Gulf and treat any country's support for U.S. sanctions as an act of war. And a leading scholar of international law and genocide, Professor William Shabazz, believes the International Criminal Court will survive sanctions imposed by the United States. Speaking on Nigeria Info's Borderline, Shabazz says the U.S. sanctions against ICC officials are unlikely to destroy the court.
5: Oh, that's good. Okay.
6: Well, so, yeah. That's why. So okay. Then, so they have 18 months.
5: Okay.
6: And then Israel has another, because they have to treat them equally, Israel will have 18 months to reply. So that adds 3 years to this case.
5: Gosh.
6: And it's very frustrating. But, you know, this is the wheels of justice turn slowly. It's just a fact.
3: Take it away. with the entertainment news.
1: And veteran Yoruba Nollywood actor Taiwo Hassan, widely known by his stage name Ogogo, has died at the age of 66 after a battle with stage 4 cancer. He passed away on Sunday, days after his daughter publicly appealed for help with his treatment, and hundreds of colleagues, fans and well-wishers responded with offers of medical and financial assistance. He will be buried in his hometown of Ilaro, Ogun State, according to a burial announcement shared by fellow actor Jide Kosoko.
3: And now, updates on the sports news.
1: The Premier League is back with a roar, delivering an opening weekend packed with major surprises and late drama. Newly promoted Hull City produced a shock 2-0 upset over Manchester United on Saturday, and Tottenham Hotspur suffered an equally miserable start, swept aside 3-0 by a dominant Brentford. Title contenders Arsenal got their campaign off to a flying start on Friday night with a comfortable 3-0 win over Coventry City. Manchester City also picked up 3 points, battling back to edge Bournemouth 2-1, while Liverpool needed a 90th minute penalty to rescue a breathless 2-2 draw away at Newcastle. Elsewhere, Brighton made an early statement by routing 10-man Aston Villa 4-0, and Everton cruised past Crystal Palace 2-0. Match week one wraps up tonight in West London as Fulham host Chelsea at Craven Cottage. That kickoff is set for 8 p.m. And that's how we wrap up the news at this hour. But before we go, a reminder of our top stories. The National Drug Law Enforcement Agency has arrested a 101-year-old great-grandmother for drug dealing. Peter Agada is the presidential candidate of the Young Progressives Party, YPP, emerging in a substitution primary. And the United States is threatening extreme economic sanctions on Iran. And the English Premier League is back with upsets and goals. But the news doesn't stop here. You can get more on our website, nigeriainfo.fm, and you can also follow us on X, Facebook, YouTube, Instagram, and TikTok for regular updates. The news bulletin was edited by Hilary Noruka. My name is Israel Wim Umor. You can join me at 8 a.m. for more news updates. The Morning Crossfire continues.

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5: The faction of members of the Labour Party in Alimosho to the ADC were violently disrupted.
6: Governors remain leaders of the APC in states, credited to President Bola Ahmed Tinubu.
7: You go there and see arrogant in people they call nurses and doctors.
8: INEC says it has completed an internal timetable for the 2027 general election.
9: No way America can come and do this. 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
13: All right, yes, it's still 99.3 Nigeria Info. And you're still on the Morning Crossfire. Sorry, we had to pay some bills. And well, it was a lot of bills. But of course, we're trying so hard to make it work here. We're all trying to do that here. But of course, you know, at this time, by 6, it's already Dailies Today. And yes, this is when we get to take, you know, all the headline stories from our newspapers. And yes, we have a lot coming up. So the first one right now, I still remain Esther Nwankwo Oselukwe. Yeah. And for Punch is my first paper for today. The major headline here is saying governors, you know, face questions as payouts hit 47 trillion. Governors face questions as payouts hit 47 trillion. This is about, you know, the FAC bonanza. So for those of you wondering where all the money being paid for state allocations and all, that's what we're talking about. And then of course another one here says 2027 Atiku Obi make final moves on campaign councils. The elections, of course, we're still dealing with that. It's coming up next year. Everybody is heating up and rubbing on their guns to make sure that every move is well done and well calculated. Another one here says, NDLEA arrest 101-year-old cannabis dealer and daughter in Ogun State. That's a story which I gave you as one of our lead highlight stories, you know, here on the Morning Crossfire about Mrs. Esther Ogumabo. And then of course another one here is tributes as Nollywood and Ogun State mourn Ogogo at 66. God bless you. So another one here says oil blocks 31 winners face payment deadline. Oil block 31 winners face payment deadline. Oil blocks Nigeria with all of this going on. Okay, Osun Paul, how vote buyers breached EFCC, ICPC, INEC defenses. Okay. And another one here says 150,000 naira palliative pensioners threaten mass protest. Pensioners threaten mass protest, you know. And of course, you have 2027 Mba Onayeko. Headline NGE debate on election disinformation. Okay, about election disinformation, because that's a huge problem. States, of course, I've told you the headline story here is the governors, you know, facing questions as their payouts hit 47 trillion. So that's post subsidy windfall. You know, FAC revenue hits 47 trillion in 3 years, surpasses previous 6 year total. That is the total money they had spent previously 6 years before the 3 years. They have, you know, gone overboard. 47 trillion. Nigerian governors. States, local governments get higher FAC shares, and governors face heat as subsidy removal debate resurfaces, just as we were discussing earlier. And again, federal government APC tackle Atiku over petrol subsidy return call. The APC is saying, Atiku, why are you saying you will return fuel subsidy if you come into power? You shouldn't be saying that. Why are you saying that? Well, of course, I would want to believe that's what you're saying. But that's on the punch. I want to hear from you. What do you think about it? What are your opinions about it? Do you agree? Do you agree with that? Would you want it to be returned? Would you want it to continue? Because people have been stating their points here, and they have been stating it with so much, you know, fierceness. At this point, we hope that we get it right, because the Nigerian people have truly, truly, really been through a lot. The Nigerian people have been through a lot. And I believe that we deserve better for all that we have been through, okay? Better governance, better experiences from our politicians, okay? We expect that, you know, the ruling party and, of course, the presidency, the government in general, will do better for us. Okay, so we're still going on with the dailies. We're still taking more stories from our dailies. And some other people are asking us, what's going on? Well, let's just move to The Guardian, all right? The Guardian says, 14 years after Oron Saye report, blotted agencies cost Nigeria $1 trillion in 2026. Another one here says, mixed reactions trail APC's campaign council membership. Another one here says, governors now pay wages with devalued naira, says Afeniferi. And then, democracy doesn't survive on pools alone. Why, tells Nigerian lawyers, all right? That's, of course, George Weah telling that to Nigerian lawyers. Presidency Hashim Shewore orders pick holes in Atiku's subsidy U-turn. Another one here says, Osun government alleges fresh plot to attack local government motor packs. Nigeria turns to banks for $20.5 billion to expand renewable electricity. $20.5 billion to expand renewable electricity. Okay. Actor Ogo for burial today as Ogun celebrates his legacy. And that's on The Guardian right now. I want to hear your opinion about all of this. You can call me on the mail line, which is 02012770993. On the female line, which is 02014657190. On WhatsApp, which is 08095975805. I want to take your calls before I go on a break. Of course, we need to pay some bills again. Hello. Hello. Okay, please call me back. I want to hear from you. Call me back. So sorry. I want to hear from you. Hello.
12: Hello, good morning.
13: Hello, good morning. Welcome to the show.
12: Hi, yes, I have Adam in the line.
13: Your name again?
12: Adam.
13: Adam. Okay. Adam, talk to me. Hello? Okay, Adam, I am sorry. If you can call me back, I would love you to call me back, because the line is not friendly at all. All right, I have this one here on WhatsApp. Hello.
14: Yeah, good morning.
13: Good morning.
14: Yeah, this is Ima from Ejimo.
13: Ima, welcome to the show. Talk to me.
14: This thing that saying that they want to borrow, keep borrowing, is for election. Nothing else. It's for this election. That look at Benin or look at how it is. Look, see the condition. That place is impassable. How do people going to the east go this year? If you a vehicle will stay, vehicles will stay there for this. If you watch, I was watching this morning, a vehicle drowned. I don't know, that thing is like SUV. People, they drowned, and the whole head everywhere, there's the roof. You cannot, you manage to see the roof, and people were struggling to enter inside. The water and open the door. Imagine
13: the fate of the people inside that vehicle now. Where did this happen?
14: I saw it on video now. It is in Benin.
13: Okay.
14: Why they keep borrowing for what? This coastal road will never cross Lagos. They are using it to deceive people living in the south side as if they are coming there, so for them to vote for them. And nothing else. They are talking about Badagry, Sokoto. All those things are fallacy.
13: All right. Thank you so much. Where are we going in this country? Thank you so much.
14: This APC is full of deceit.
13: Thank you. I appreciate you. Thank you. All right. I don't know if I should take this call or if I should just hold on because, well, we need to pay some bills. And of course, we still have more newspaper headlines, you know, coming up. But I want to hear from you definitely. And I would say one thing. In everything we do and everything we say, let us remember that this country belongs to all of us. It goes well, it will be for our benefit. And if it doesn't, it's still going to affect us. All right, this is the 99.3 Nigeria Info. This is still the Morning Crossfire. I'm still Esther Wankwo Oseluque.
15: 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We'll be right back.
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0: the FIFA Secondary School Debate Tournament powered by Julius Berg and Nigeria PLC enters the round of 12, where young minds, bold arguments, and national issues collide. At 3 p.m., Honeyland College, Lagos, will go up against Great Solid Rock College, Mero, on the motion. Nigeria's political class has done more to divide than unite Nigerians. At 4 p.m., Vetland Senior Grammar School, Lagos, will stand shoulder to shoulder against Venocrest School and Eka Port Accord on the topic, INEC, not politicians, is responsible for persistent low voter turnout during elections. And at 5 p.m., Grace High School, Lagos, will trade words against Government Day Secondary School, Karu, Abuja, on the motion, climate change is the biggest threat to human existence. This is more than a debate. This is where the voices shaping Nigeria's tomorrow take the center stage. I Beg to Differ National Finals, powered by Julius Berger, is supported by Obi Wheezy, Card Center Nigeria Limited, Nigeria Conservation Foundation, Wakanao, New Hall School, Lekki, and Drinks Dome. I Beg to Differ, the Tournament of Champions.
1: Life no dey stand for one place sake of say person get headache, backache, muscle ache, menstrual pain, or toothache. That's now why.

0: line is silent because they have been settled. Are they talking? God's not jealous. Are they talking? Judiciary have been settled. Houses up and down. All of them have been settled. Only the masses are still Esther. If there's any place called hellfire, it's Nigeria.
1: Oh, wow. Okay.
0: If there's any place called hellfire, it's Nigeria.
1: All right. Thank you so much. Please don't say Nigeria is hellfire. Please, I'm not in hellfire. I don't think we're in hellfire. It's going to get better. Eh? Please. Hello.
2: Hi, good morning.
1: Good morning. Welcome to the Morning Crossfire. Your name and where you're calling me from?
2: Adams from Ikoyi.
1: All right, Adams, talk to me.
2: Yeah, my own take in the subsidy matter. I think let them bought the subsidy, but Nigeria, they don't demand too much from the government. Nigeria, they want life, free life, not too much of the stomach. You know, the subsidy should come back. You know, they didn't demand too much.
1: Okay.
2: You understand? So let them bring anybody who can bring the subsidy back should carry the boat. Thank you very much.
1: Thank you so much, Adams. I appreciate you for that one. Let me take some messages here on WhatsApp. One message here says, good morning, House. This is AAA from Ojo. I'm advising Nigerians to beware of Atiku. He has not finished privatizing Nigerian infrastructure. The one he and his boss did to Nigerian Airways, really? National Shipping Lines, Railways Corporations, Alada Steel, Rolling Mills, Ajaokuta Iron Ore, and then Seeding Oil Rich Bakassi. Well, this is your opinion. I would want to believe. But thank you so much for this. That's why it's 99.3 Nigeria Info. Okay. All right. I have a call here and I'm wondering if I can take this call on WhatsApp. But whoever you are, you have just 1 minute before we go on this sponsorship time. Hello.
3: Okay. Good morning.
1: Good morning. Good morning. Welcome.
3: Yeah, my name is Justin. So, my own take is about this subsidy of a thing. I also believe subsidy is meant for all the citizens.
1: Okay.
3: They cannot just cancel subsidy. The only thing they are supposed to do is to monitor it.
1: Okay.
3: So those criminals that they might be taking advantage of it, they are supposed to watch them and cancel it. Where I am presently, we are enjoying subsidy. So I believe subsidy is meant for
1: Where are you exactly?
3: Yeah, here in South Africa.
1: Okay.
3: Yeah.
1: Okay.
3: So
1: all right.
3: Yeah, so I hope some of our elites, they can add their voice to it, so for us to enjoy subsidy.
1: All right.
3: Thanks.
1: Thank you so much. Thank you. I really appreciate you. I appreciate that comment, and I know that our leaders are listening, okay? But I would say one thing. I'm going to keep re-echoing it. Nigeria is our country, okay? We don't have anywhere else. No matter where you travel to, you will still have that title of being a Nigerian. For now, let's go on this sponsorship time
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5: Getting a young Nigerian online is only step one. The real test is what happens next. Does that connectivity lead anywhere? Across Nigeria, STEM and digital skills programs are increasingly being judged not by enrollment numbers, but by whether learners actually walk away with real skills and income-generating opportunities. Welcome back to EdTech Mondays Nigeria, a platform that facilitates critical conversations on the role of technology in learning and teaching to shape the future of education in Nigeria. My name is Damilola Busari, and I'll be moderating the conversation. In episode 1, we asked what digital access really means. In episode 2, we explored who still gets left behind even as access expands. Today, we focus on payoff. How does access convert into real learning, mentorship, and entrepreneurship? How do young people turn that access into skills,

0: 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Please welcome with me Inyufamu Manzo. Welcome, Inyufamu.
1: Thank you very much.
0: Thanks
1: Thank
0: for joining.
1: Thank you so much, and I'm happy to be here.
0: Thank you. Also joining me again is the co-founder and CTO of Blue Sands STEM Labs, Kingsley Okechukwu. Hello, Kingsley, and welcome again.
2: Hi, everyone. Thank you for having me. It's a pleasure to be on the call today.
0: Thank you so much. All right, let's jump right in. Inyufamu, what was your journey like from access to a program to actually turning that into an opportunity?
1: Thank you so much for that question. Again, my name is Inyufamu, and I run Farmetrics Agro. And I would say the access to the FAST program for one really helped us to build some level of foundations for Farmetrics and also support the work that we do for smallholder farmers. We were also able to put a kind of structure which gave us flying wings, I would say, and could help us build those structures for access to finance, access to other opportunities that was able to help us build our growth.
0: Thank you very much. So access was the major thing that you benefited from the program?
1: Absolutely.
0: All right. One thing is clear, learning must move from being theoretical to becoming practical. That's where the true learning happens for children and they are then able to apply it. I'd like to ask, what role does project-based learning as well as competition, what role do these play in preparing young people for future-ready STEM education and careers? There's an evolving landscape. Does project-based learning as well as competitions, are they helpful in preparing young people for future-ready STEM careers as well as education?
2: All right, thank you. Yeah, so project-based learning is as important as every practical form of learning. So take for example, in every chemistry, physics, and practical textbook, at the end of the day, there are practice exercises, there are projects. And the way I'm teaching you over your program is it's not programmed in a program. Most of the teaching, particularly come from the teachers, is not programmed in a project-based learning methodology, I'll say so. However, with the way we design our solution, we are making it possible for kids to practicalize what they are learning from us using digital technology. So from our own view, project-based learning would help kids mentally prepare for the real world, because life is a project. Your journey in the university is a project. Your life after university is a project. Your life with your employer, be it in a hospital, be it in an engineering field, everything is a project. So applying a project-based learning methodology at this level, at the early foundational level, or at the K-12 level, is as important and cannot be overemphasized, because this will probably prepare the kids for the future. It will help them have the necessary skills, such as help them have the necessary skills that will prepare them for the future. A few of the skills I mentioned is critical in teamwork, collaboration, working with stakeholders in mind. Those are some of the skills that you don't grow up in and we were not taught. So in a project-based learning, you understand one thing, you get feedback. The feedback you get is not as a result of the fact that you are a failure or you're doing bad, but it's as a result of the fact that we want you to improve. And those are some of the skills you get when you apply project-based learning to kids in K-12, is that they see feedback from a positive perspective. And that's something our current learning system does not really offer. rather when kids see feedback as criticism, that they are not good enough.
0: A marker of failure.
2: In a project learning environment, you approach criticism as feedback to improve. As you're going to see criticism as feedback that you're doing well, but you're not just doing it the right way. So in the STEM environment, using our solution, this is something that we are implementing each week. Thank you very much.
0: Thanks a lot for sharing, Kingsley. It definitely is good to see that these things can translate from what is theoretical to what happens in the real world. Speaking about the real world, we know that the FAST program helps to support entrepreneurship, business development, amongst other things. Ifeamu, how would you say that the FAST program and being a participant in that program has translated in your entrepreneurial journey so far?
1: Thank you very much for the question. I would say that it has helped in different ways. For one is, we had sessions where we were trained, and I could still remember, I can't remember the name of the lady. I think it's Timida Kolo's wife, who took us on a session, I think on communication, which was really good. And I could remember when I had to share with my team, oh, we need to do this way, so that it could help us in for better communicating on the work that we do as Family Tree to translate it into better results. I need to get in our key stakeholders understanding the kind of work that we do. So those are like one of the key success that I would say that we've got from the FAST program. And I know I also like benefited from a couple of other programs, but I could also see that because we were a small group of people, we're able to have more focus on or elaborate on your work, what is the progress like, what is the reporting like. What have you done so far? Where were you before you started? Where are you now? Where do you plan on going in the next 6 months, 1 year, 2 years? What's your growth plan? What does that look like on paper? And also, even if you have it in your head, what does that look like in reality? I would say that was also very important for us through the program, because part of the successes that we have now were things that was projected through the reporting that was asked and the feedbacks that we're getting from the team about TCO, and also I think through Masaga Foundation, but mostly TCO because we're implementing partners at the time. So that was part of the key successes from our end.
0: Thanks a lot for sharing, Ifeamu. It definitely is important to be able to look back when the rubber hits the road and say, yes, this training has helped me and I'm now able to apply it to my current circumstances. What advice would you give other young Nigerians or founders at the ideation stage of their entrepreneurial journey, Ifeamu?
1: I would say building is very hard. So welcome to the other part of building, the honest part is to even think of it and start. So implementing is also a good phase while you are thinking of all these things. Building is very hard, but having the right support and ecosystem is very, very important in building a sustainable business, especially in Nigeria. Everywhere in the world, really, but in Nigeria, we have a very interesting dynamic when it comes to building businesses. So you need the right support, the right community, the right ecosystem to be. So always find your people, find your community. While you still have that idea and you're trying to build your first MVP, trying to build your first product, or going into the market, find the right community and build with them.
0: Thanks a lot for sharing, Ifeamu. Definitely community is key to ensure that there is lasting success. Our guests today have highlighted an important truth. Access without a pathway to opportunity is incomplete. Young people need not just connectivity, but a community, and that includes mentorship, practical exposure, real partnerships that help turn learning into livelihoods. I have a poser for you. Has digital learning helped you gain a job, start a business, or build a new skill? Would love to hear your story. Next week, we conclude this series by asking the biggest question of all. How does Nigeria scale digital inclusion? Not for thousands, but for millions of young people. 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A big thank you to our guests on today's episode, Ifeamu Manzo and Kingsley Okechukwu. I am Damilola Busari. Bye for now.
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0: All right, we're still here. Yes, of course, you just heard that from EdTech Mondays, our sponsors. And yes, they gave out all that wonderful, wordy information. And I hope you got to learn a lot from that. All right, so we're back here. I just want to take your contributions. I'm seeing a lot of messages right now. Okay, so this one says, good morning, madam. I listened to your contributor from South Africa supporting the not-so-honest promise by a presidential candidate to reintroduce subsidy. Where he lives, petrol is about 25.50 rand a litre. It is an equivalent of about 2,140 naira. The next thing would be that South Africa does not have oil. Yes, they don't. They have diamond. So do they subsidize diamond for their citizens? Okay, thank you for that, but you didn't give me your name. All right, I think I have six to see. Six to say, God help us in this country. Sincerely, it's just unfortunate seeing things happening variously. Six to some Ayonwale Street, Ijaye, Ijokoro. All right, thank you so much, six twos. I appreciate you. All right, this one here says, good morning, Esther. I appreciate your proficiency on the radio. My name is Uche from Okota. Who has bewitched us in this country? Why are we docile? What's the value of education we boast we have? Why are some Nigerians hypocritically supporting Tinubu? He doesn't mean well for Nigerians. Are you sure, really? Tinubu is destroying the future he will not be a part of. Ha! Please now, calm down. Okay, I see all the things you wrote here and I understand your pain and I get where you're coming from. Okay, thank you. This one says, okay. You're saying something happened to your mom, health condition. Okay, you look forward to hearing from me. All right, we'll work on that. This one says, the 101-year-old grandma who is involved in drug dealing, in drugs, should be punished according to the rules of the law to serve as a deterrent to others. Allah will give fortitude to the family of Taiwo and San to bear the loss. 101 to bear the wrath of the law. At 101.
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1: 38 match weeks, 10 months of action, 20 clubs, one trophy. The Premier League is back.
2: Manchester United is a goal to cherish, one that can make the ambitions of Chelsea to perish.
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3: It was smooth, it was sweet, it was sharp, it was succinct, and in the end, it is Victor Gyokeres.
1: From the title race to the quest for European places and the relegation battle, we have you covered like no one else does.
4: 20 for Bruno on the brink of Premier League immortality.
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3: That is a goal of genius. That is something sensational.
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We're back again. This is 99.3 Nigeria and for Welcome to Sports Drive. On the show for this morning, so much happening in other sports. Lando Norris shining in the Dutch Grand Prix. Coco Gauff stepping up in tennis. And Rivers Hoopers hoping to emerge as champions of the Nigeria Basketball League again. In football, the countdown continues to the start of the 2026-27 NPFL season. This is just a matter of days now, as this weekend is when all of the activation will come through. And then we can focus on what we saw last weekend in the top leagues on the European continent. Manchester United not having the best of starts to the season as Arsenal push for their title defence quest. Barca and Real Madrid give the right signals in the race for the La Liga crown. We have details of these and more for you on the show this morning. Welcome. Let's break it down in bits and pieces.

0: Alrighty, nice to be back here again. My name is Chuma Nolly. On behalf of Femi and the gang, welcome to Sports Drive. We'll start with what's happening in Nigeria as far as basketball is concerned, because as we head towards the final quarter of the year, that race to be crowned NBBF Basketball League champions for the country this year is up and running. And that team that wins the title will go on to represent Nigeria in the Basketball Africa League, which is more like the Champions League of basketball for the continent these days. That one will be next year. Rivers Hoopers will have a chance to have a bit of home court advantage in the mix as well too, because Port Harcourt has been confirmed as the city that will be hosting that 2026 Nigeria Premier Basketball League playoffs for a fourth year in a row. Well, there's been some adjustments as to scheduling for that. Initially, we should have had this come to pass between August 22 and August 29, but now it's going to be from the 29th of this month to the 6th of September at the 59 Niger Street Basketball Court for Rivers Hoopers, and that's where we do have the action too as far as this competition is concerned. It's going to be like a round robin experience we hear for top teams from the Atlantic Conference and the Savannah Conference. Rivers Hoopers, who were champions for consecutive seasons before last year when they lost to Mactown Flyers. They would like to fly again, the team from Port Harcourt or Wounded, and they will have to face the might, or they would have to face the might of Mactown Flyers, Hoops and Reed, alongside Lagos Raptors as teams from that Savannah Atlantic Conference, and they will be joined by teams from the Savannah Conference, teams like Aso Skyhawks, 313 Warriors, Kanu Pillars, and Boko City Chiefs. It will be a round-robin experience for them. This is basically another phase in the process to produce a Basketball League champion for Nigeria in 2026. We shall let you in on it as the action kicks off, and all of the interviews as well as the sound bites and then the updates will be coming your way on Nigeria Info, on Sports Drive, and our Game On shows later in the evening. Now to Formula One, because after a few weeks of break, we had a chance to enjoy the sport that has billions of dollars around it. The Dutch Grand Prix came and has gone, and we have Lando Norris getting back to being that guy who's consistent. It's the second win in a row now for him.
1: Otherwise, that's it. I don't see anyone getting a pass now.
2: Lando Norris brilliantly wins the Dutch Grand Prix. Back-to-back Grand Prix victory in Formula One for the world champion, who is accessing the very most of his talent. And
0: incredible stuff, really, for Lando Norris. Someone was saying, Norris on Lando, because the man and his McLaren team actually went on to beat Mercedes' Kimi Antonelli, who's been the star of the season so far in Formula One. And for Lando Norris, he held on to win that Dutch Grand Prix. It was a topsy-turvy race at times, really, amid a bit of chaos. So Max Verstappen crashed his Red Bull on high speed, and that just dented Verstappen's ambitions. Antonelli pushed on and finished second in the race behind Lando Norris, who still had a few things he wants to see corrected for that car and manufacturer of his. As he said, hey, we won, it was great, but we need to check out one or two things.
3: It was a tough race. It was a tough race just because of, yeah, some decisions you have to make along the way and the stress that things cause. Not having a great start for whatever reason, so we need to review, of course, some things. To be honest, the whole of a lot of yesterday and today as well, the right side of the grid seemed to be better starters than the left for some reason. And this is what we learned from yesterday, and what was clear again today. So we need to understand why.
0: Amazing stuff. Simply incredible stuff. That reality that we have seen as these guys are getting back to the summit of the sport. Speaking about Lando Norris, won the title last year, wants to win it again. But that 19-year-old Kimi Antonelli looks like the shining star who may want to hold on to the end and get the crown. Interesting times ahead. From Formula One to tennis, Cincinnati Open. That has taken us to a place that we love to be when we see some of the best stars accentuating their quality. In the women's draw, Jessica Pegula, she wants to win on the regular, someone who will say, alongside Coco Gauff, ensuring there's no golf in class between herself and other rivals when she has to face off against them. And Coco Gauff is back to being the very best as she prepares for the US Open, a chance to showcase her brilliance again in front of people that love her so much. She has won the Cincinnati Open. She beat Jessica Pegula in the final. And if I were to be the master of ceremonies for an event like that, I was going to sound like this guy who would say, hey, give it up for the champion already.
4: Ladies and gentlemen, may I present to you your 2026 Cincinnati Open Women's Singles Champion, Coco Gauff.
0: Incredible stuff. Congratulations to Coco Gauff. And she had so many people to thank after that victory, not forgetting the importance of God in the conversation. And this is for those who complain about MPFL coaches who, when they win a game, say, we thank God. You have to thank God. Come on now. It's you can prepare all you can prepare, but things can also mess you up. So it's good to see somebody from the Americas in court also noting the importance of God in her victory.
5: And I would like to thank God for just bringing me through these tough periods. Last year was literally in the parking lot, like in tears. So it's a big difference what a year can make. So I thank him for pulling me through. And I would also like to thank Bob and Pam for putting on, you know, a great tournament, and definitely like Jessica and the Navarros for investing in tennis, especially women's tennis. It's so important. And this tournament, the investment that they made to our sport, I think all the players feel the love here. It's one of the easiest tournaments, and I always enjoy coming here. And
0: yeah, and I want to thank you too for being consistent. That lady, Coco Gauff, whose victory was 6-2, 6-4 against Jessica Pegula. This lady is getting to the US Open in fantastic form. Speaking about the US Open, the final Grand Slam event of the year, that's just a matter of days away from us now. Serena Williams to have a chance to compete in the doubles event. We hear that she and Alcaraz have plans to work together. Will be an interesting reality when that time comes around for the US Open experience in Flushing Meadows, as we love to call that territory, or don't we? Just a bit more on the Serena Williams-Alcaraz partnership. It's going to be the US Open mixed double event, and they will team up together to compete in that. Williams, the 23-time Grand Slam singles champion, actually made her return to tennis in June, 4 years after she had said bye-bye to the sport officially. Carlos Alcaraz is one of the best tennis players in the world at this stage. He's a 7-time major winner, and having them work together as mixed partners in the mixed doubles event will be some interesting proposition, of course. Let's get to the football side of life now, shall we? Because the countdown continues to the start of the Nigeria Premier Football League season for 2026-2027. And the best part of the conversation is how Lagos will be a dominant force, because Lagos will have three different teams competing on the grandest of stages. Sporting Lagos, Inter Lagos, and Ikorodu City are three massive sides. Ikorodu City had a great time in the top flight last season, narrowly missing out on continental football, as they were amongst the best six teams on the ladder, weren't they? And then for Sporting Lagos, they have been here before, got relegated to the Nigeria National League, and have come back again, have serious plans for some interesting time. People love their packaging, right? And people would like to connect with that one. For Inter Lagos, it's a team that's still under 5 years of age, still a very young team, and they have pushed themselves to the summit of league football in the country. Will be interesting to see them showcase their brilliance for the first time ever in the Nigeria Premier Football League, having gained promotion from the Nigerian National League. I was speaking to the CEO of that side some days back, and I was saying, hey, huge respect to Inter Lagos. You guys have done a great job. You know, I grew up in Calabar. I love Calabar Rovers so much. And Calabar Rovers, unfortunately, have been in the Nigerian National League for years now. They've not been able to gain promotion to the MPFL again. And so, for, I was telling him, so for Inter Lagos to be such a young team and in just a matter of years to come to the MPFL is a big deal. And I hope that all three teams from Lagos find a way to ensure they avoid relegation with their delegation. Just what are your ambitions, like irrigation, so you can celebrate with the congregation, with the right aggregation for that matter, when the season starts. Nigerian Info will bring you all the action. Of course, we do have our guys on the Femi and the Gang team too, who are official commentators for the league. Anthony the Voice is an official commentator for the league. David Adishino is doing quite a great job too from that POV. So as much as we've been bringing you the excitement from the European football side of things, trust us to carry along as far as our league is concerned, because right here we always want to talk for development, and beyond hyping what's happening outside, we want to amplify ours here too. Some Nigerian stars were shining for their respective teams over the weekend in the European football scene, and that's why I'm going to you next up, because my word, did we see four, and we've been counting down for months and then weeks and then days and then hours, and then it finally came. A chance you will see the best teams in England showcase what they know how to do best, and it all started on Friday night.
6: Hi guys, I'm Peter Drury, football commentator, and you are hanging out with Femi and the gang on 99.3 Nigeria Info.
0: Yes, you are hanging out with Femi and the gang on 99.3 Nigeria Info. Thank you for that one, Peter Drury. Well, Friday night saw Arsenal defending champions step up to open the door for what should be an exciting season filled with all of the fun, controversies as always, the banter and the major talking points. And the Gunners started like a house on fire, beating Coventry City by 3-0 with their big names all stepping up to the plate. Bukayo Saka, Martin Odegaard and Kai Havertz were goal scorers for Mikel Arteta's team in that victory. 3-0 for the Gunners against a newly promoted side in Coventry City, tutored by Frank Lampard. And Arsenal thought he should not be pampered. He felt like his success was hampered when he met the Gunners. Arteta, can you speak to me now? I think he may be ready to talk, and said that everything around Arsenal's victory, sorry, was very impressive.
3: It was a lot to like on that performance right from the beginning. I think we were really, really dominant. We really flow with the ball. We connected with each other in a really impressive way. We scored two brilliant goals. Probably we should have scored the third one before halftime as well. And after halftime, we scored the goal with Martin, a bit lucky. And then after that, obviously, we have to manage the game. But overall, I think the overall performance was very positive, and a lot of big individual performances as well,
0: Yeah, right. I was keen to also ask him a few questions about what he told his guys at halftime. And he said the whole drive was go and score that third goal. Score that third goal and give yourself a bit of an easy reality. And that's exactly what the Gunners did. So when Arsenal did that, I'm sure that the line, as much as I saw on social media, would have been, which is what I saw, it's just a newly promoted side, come on, don't be too excited about it. Meaning that that stepped up to Manchester United's table, because they also had a newly promoted side to face in Hull City away from home. Story was different though, Hull City getting goals from Nigeria's Shemi Ajayi and also Mendy, two defenders in the first half, was enough to beat Manchester United by 2-0, and something that the Red Devils don't experience normally, which is losing to a newly promoted side on match day one of the league, has befallen the team handled by Michael Carrick. Carrick says, it's not like he expected a perfect performance at the start, but losing by 2-0 is not what he thought was going to happen. They'll correct it though, as he says.
7: Obviously bits to improve on. It was never going to be perfect today, but I think, you know, going behind and giving ourselves a lot to do makes it more difficult. Probably a typical one of those games with a new promoted team at home. You know, we can't give them much. They've got a lot to hold on to, and then after that we had moments, we had opportunities, we just didn't have that spark to then put the chances away or create any more. So yeah, listen, we're bitterly disappointed with the result.
0: Yeah, they were disappointed. Hopefully United rectify that mistake and get themselves into the conversation for teams that could be champions this season. They've not won the league title since 2013. Elsewhere in the league, we saw a few surprises here and there. Everton beating Crystal Palace 2-0 was not that much of a surprise, right? David Moyes doing quite a great job with his side at home. However, Tottenham Hotspur losing to Brentford 3-0 felt like a surprise, because De Zerbi came in towards the end of last season and ensured they avoided relegation. Felt like starting a new campaign was going to be one that would be an interesting prospect, but this defeat adds some dent to that. Nottingham Forest 0-0 won, Ipswich 2, Sunderland 1. These were other results that we got on Saturday. For Sunday, Brighton beating Aston Villa 4-0 is not what the doctor ordered for Unai Emery and his team. Manchester City didn't have it that easy against AFC Bournemouth. It was going to be a defeat that would Bournemouth in quotes if they had lost after Tavernier opened scoring for the away side at the Etihad in the 26th minute. But then towards the very end, in the final 10 minutes of the fixture, Mark Guehi stepped up with an assist from Ryan Cherki to make it 1-1 in the 84th minute. And we saw in added time, Josko Vardiol getting another assist from Ryan Cherki. If you think I'm lying, go and check it. Cherki with the two assists and Man City turning things around to beat AFC Bournemouth by 2-1. Newcastle and Liverpool also gave us something exciting. Newcastle could have won the game. Two fast break moves in quotes catching Liverpool's back line asleep. Anthony Elanga in the 5th minute and Joe Willock in the 57th minute. In between those goals, we saw Cody Gakpo make it 1-1 in the 55th minute. And then towards the end, Dominic Szoboszlai in added time, in the 9th minute of added time, scored a penalty to ensure that the Reds will not lose at least. As the two teams had new managers having new experiences with those sides in a new season. Final score, Newcastle United 2, Liverpool 2. Well, what that means for the table is simple. As we look ahead to seeing Chelsea take on Fulham away from home at Craven Cottage by 8 p.m. in the London Derby this evening, Femi and the Gang will bring to you live commentary for that fixture. I'll have the pleasure of being your commentator later this evening for that Fulham-Chelsea game. So join us for that one if you can. For the table itself, it's Brighton who top, plus four their goal difference, 3 points they have. Arsenal's goal difference is +3, the Gunners are second. And Brentford are currently third with a +3 goal difference. Same with Everton, who have a +3 goal difference. Am I mixing things up? I need to check myself again in the mirror. At the look points, they call them goal difference. Forgive me for I know what I do it, please. So 3 points each for both Brighton, Arsenal, Brentford and Everton. But the difference is the goals. Brighton +4, Arsenal +3, Brentford +3 and Everton +2. Their goal difference. To the Spanish La Liga, well, they think that Diaz is bigger, really. Barca lighted up the stage like a cigar, scoring 5 goals in the process. Before they played, though, Real Madrid had beaten Espanyol by 2-1. Jose Mourinho, coming back as coach of that side, needed a goal towards the very end in the 90th minute, to be precise, by SP to give them a 2-1 success away from home against Espanyol. Valencia and Celta Vigo shared the spoils, even Stevens 0-0. Athletic Club lost to Sevilla by 3-1, and then Barca played last night and they were really rampant in their success against Elche. Anthony Gordon, ex-Newcastle, had two assists in the fixture. Yeah, and there was also some exciting time for Rafinha, who netted twice, Fermin Lopez, who netted twice, and Karim Adeyemi, who also scored for them. Hansi Flick, though, is still asking for a bit more. He doesn't want to see his boys losing possession when they should have it every time, at least from his POV.
8: I was concerned because we had too many ballasts, you know, easy ballasts, and this is normally not our game. So we have to control a little bit more the ball. This is what I want from the team. But at the end, you know, we had a clean sheet. It's fantastic because also we defend very well. And 5 goals against this team is also good. Elche played fantastic football. It's like, you know, I really love to see them play.
0: It just feels like he's watching Elche now, because you don't beat me 5-0. You can't tell me how they play fantastic football. But well, the words of Hansi Flick there, the coach of Barca, after that 5-0 success. There was also football to enjoy in the Italian Serie A, as Torino lost to AC Milan by 2-1, and Juventus beat Frosinone by 0-0 away from home. These results came in yesterday after we had seen Inter try to freeze their rivals like winter. Inter beating Monza by 4-1, and Napoli running out 2-0 victors over Genoa. All the big boys in Italy have started well. I shall hope we're going to have some exciting title race in a league that arguably is the most competitive league in European football in the last 4 or 5 seasons. The competition has been interesting. AC Milan have been champions, Inter have been champions twice now, Napoli have been champions too. It's been that topsy-turvy thing at times in the Italian Serie A. In France, Troyes and Paris FC played out a 0-0 draw on Saturday. Stade Brestois and Le Mans played out a 2-2 draw also on Saturday. And on Saturday in the DFL Super Cup, more like the Community Shield for the German side of things, Borussia Dortmund lost to Bayern Munich by 2-1. And I'll just touch on Sunday's results from the Italian Serie A. Time is running away, and that's why I'm speaking like a guy who has hot yam in his mouth. PSG and Rennes played out a 2-2 draw in their game. In Turkey, Mohamed Salah scored twice. For the first time, he started the game, like started from the beginning, for Trabzonspor in the Turkish league. He scored twice. They beat Istanbul Başakşehir by 2-1. That's what happens when you earn more than £280,000 every single week. You have to score now. You're not going to score okay, as they say on social media. My name is Chuma Anoli. I couldn't pick your calls because time has not been my best friend, courtesy of the fact that there's been so much to share with you. But we'll pick your calls and fuel your pulse later tonight. John Femi and the gang, if you can, from 7 p.m. this evening for the Game On show. And then we'll switch to Football Frenzy from 7:45 p.m. for live commentary for that Fulham-Chelsea game. Have yourselves a fantastic week ahead and keep enjoying the very best right here on 99.3 Nigeria Info. Good morning.
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2: It was smooth, it was sweet, it was sharp, it was succinct, and in the end, it is Victor Gyokeres.
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7: All right, yes, we're still here on Morning Crossfire, and yes, I'm still Esther Wango Oselukwe, and yes, I still want to take your opinions about everything we've talked about since morning, okay? Because a lot of people are still pissed about a lot of things, and then so many people are saying that

And it's been a huge issue. And so many people are having, you know, different opinions about it. I don't even want it to exist. Subsidy removal is bringing hardship. You know, the government is supposed to be able to, you know, give us some kind of aid or cushion, and then removing it, you know, is affecting lives, is affecting businesses, is affecting organizations and establishments. So I want to hear from you here on the Morning Crossfire this morning, because like I've been clamoring, I've been saying it since morning when we started out together by 5 a.m. that Nigeria, now our country, like, get your dual citizenship, do whatever you want, say you live abroad, whatever it is, you will still always identify as a Nigerian. And wouldn't it be way better and beautiful if we decide to fix the issues therein concerning our dear nation? This is not to instigate anyone. This is not to blame or shame anyone. But this is just to speak facts as it is. You know, I don't know what it is like. Everywhere you go, they tell you, dollar don't high. I took about 150,000 to the market, and I could not explain to my husband what I bought with it. Because, you know, when you go to the market and you're asking yourself, what did I buy? What did I buy? You just believe that somewhere in your pocket, money is missing. But money is not missing. Because things are expensive. The price of things are so high. I can imagine how many people in their marriages right now, couples having serious financial problems because, well, there's so little money to spend and so much to do. What about those who are doing businesses? What about, you know, food prices? What about transportation? So many of us now, it's Monday morning, we are headed to work. I don't know how we do it every day. The other day, I decided to just take up a stroll, you know, make one or two movements. And I discovered that from toll gate 7 up to mile 2 is now 2,000. From toll gate 7 up to Oshodi is now 800. This was a distance you could enter with for 300 naira, 200 naira. You would even be doing shakara for the conductor. Let's talk about interstate transportation. See how high that has become. Try to run away bill from here to Cross River State to Abuja and see the tens of thousands you will spend. Try to make a trip from out of here, out of Lagos, from the east to the west, from the west to the south, from the west to the east. Some of our community members have been saying they've had, you know, hours of traffic on the Lagos-Benin Expressway. Can we see that? Hours of traffic. The roads are bad despite paying high amount for transportation to travel by road, and you still get stuck because of bad road. The government should just try and make it make sense for the people. That's just all we are asking. Subsidy removal is gone was the first thing President Bola Ahmed Tinubu stated to us during his inauguration as a president. And from when he made that statement, fuel price just went up the roof. Up the roof. Until now. Till now, we have not managed to get it at that price it was when he made that statement. And that fuel price has affected too much. Dear Nigerian, I want you to call me and tell me how this is affecting you. Because as for me, I'll tell you the truth, this is affecting me very well. Ho ha. 100,000 naira right now is looking like 5k, not even 10k. If you have 1 million right now, it's like you have

0: 80 to 100,000. Make it make sense. Make it make sense. And yet we hear subsidy has been removed. We have recovered this money from subsidy removal. Okay, what has the money been recovered from subsidy removal? What has it been used for the benefit of Nigerians? How has it... The island just selling fish in Ojoye market in Munshi. How has that subsidy removal money affected her and her children? I want you to talk to me. I want to hear from you. And I want to take your calls. All right? Please. Hello.
1: Yeah, hello. Good morning.
0: Good morning.
1: Madam, good morning. How are you doing? My name is Elvis from Lakwe.
0: Welcome, so, Elvis.
1: Yes, I'll try and make it very brief. You know, it's the situation in Nigeria is very critical. Personally, I moved to Lagos 2023 February to be precise. You know, and when I came to Lagos, my office was in Ikeja. Then I would take 100 naira from Palm Grove to Bank Anthony, precisely Kingsway bus stop.
0: Are you serious?
1: 100 naira, that was what I was taking then.
0: Wow.
1: Right. I would walk down into Ikeja GRA. There was this building they were constructing, maybe close to Radisson. I would stay there. I would buy a plate of rice because then I was single.
0: On Isaac John or off Isaac John?
1: Carried Isaac John.
0: Yeah, Isaac
1: just
0: John.
1: The building has been completed now. It's a very big plaza. So I would buy a plate of food, rice, then 200. Listen, this is 2023. Oh. Are you with me?
0: I'm here.
1: Right then, 200 beans, 100 naira, plantain, wow. 50 naira,
0: hell,
1: one pomo, and she will give me piota. My sister, I would not spend up to 500 naira.
0: Hell.
1: I will have a plate of food that I will eat for the morning, at least, to use that one at Jide Owegi. Just hold yourself.
0: Oh, buddy.
1: Yeah? Then, on May 29th, 2023, the gentleman announced what he announced. My sister, the next day I went to the office, I paid 700 naira to Kingsway bus stop. He claimed me for eye.
0: From 100 to 700.
1: Are you listening to what I'm telling you now? I paid 700.
0: Can you imagine?
1: Kingsway bus stop. The unfortunate situation in this country is really attributed to just bad leadership. And I was discussing with one of my friends over the weekend, and I told him, unfortunately, even to the third generation of politicians are already corrupt. So we are in for a very long ride.
0: All right, thank you so much.
1: Thank you so much. Have a lovely week.
0: You too. Make sure you have a great day. Wow, this is sad. From 100 to 700. In 24 hours. Oh, man. Hello.
2: Hello, good morning.
0: Good morning. Welcome to the Morning Crossfire.
2: This is Usman Obalede.
0: Welcome, Usman. Welcome.
2: That's my story. No funny. Let me small about the last year. Look at the country. The APC method is changing. I see here, they are supporters. They are seeing, I don't know whether, see, anytime they are supporters, I call, ask them where they buy their outings, whether they have APC market. Where they are buying. somebody will go buy a cash card. See court defending these fair people that are putting for this ashes. They will still go and buy a cash card and call the station to defend them. Say they are doing well. look at the country that the APC method is changing. It's good for Nigeria. They won't change. This is the change that they need.
0: Usman, thank you so much.
2: They will enjoy the change, yo. Thank you.
0: Oh Lord, why am I laughing? Please, I'm not laughing. That it's not my voice. Please, hello.
3: Good morning, Esther.
0: Good morning.
3: Yeah, this is Joel Gabriel calling from Lekki.
0: Mr. Joel, welcome. Talk to me.
3: Yeah, thank you, Esther. Can I shock you?
0: Please do.
3: Let me ask you this very important question.
0: Okay.
3: Do you think that if the president has not said that subsidy is gone and things has become the way it is right now, do you think if they leave that way at that price, 185, they met it, do you think this APC government, do you think that things will not still be the same way that it is? You know why I'm asking, Esther?
0: Please go on.
3: Because yesterday I called on Kujime, I told him, it's because our so-called rulers are very wasteful. Even though you said subsidy is gone, there are other things that will make the economy to stabilize. Am I lying?
0: Of course.
3: Even though you say subsidy is gone, there are other. It's because there are loopholes everywhere.
0: Right.
3: Our governments are very, very wasteful. Things that are not necessary, that are not important, they will just be wasting money on it.
0: Thank you so much.
3: God bless you,
0: Esther.
3: Please do enjoy this.
0: All right. Thank you so much. You too. Enjoy the rest of your day. Have a great day. Hello.
4: Good morning.
0: Good morning. Good morning.
4: Yeah, my name is Beloved from Lakwe School Gates.
0: All right, Beloved, you have 1 minute. Talk to me.
4: Let me say this. You know, when the president says subsidy is gone, just the same day, the price of fuel changes. I start to ask myself, does it mean it's Bola Ahmed Tinubu that is selling the fuel? You see, Nigerians are the problem.
0: Okay.
4: Why must it be at the same day that the prices changes? So people sit back, swell to make it difficult for someone to perform his work. Because we shouldn't be blaming the president every time. We should blame the Nigerians and those that is also in that particular position. But still on that, I'm not expecting anything good from the Akara production company, APC.
0: Thank you so much, Beloved. I appreciate you and I appreciate your opinion. I'm just hearing different. All of you giving all these names. Alaye, this one, Akara. Lord. Okay. I want to take this call before I go to the messages. Hello. And of course, voice notes too. I will take your voice notes.
5: Good
0: morning.
5: Good morning.
0: Good morning.
5: My name is Emmanuel Kole from Lekki.
0: Emmanuel, talk to me. Talk to me.
5: Yes. Yeah. Thank you for this topic. Honestly, you know, you bring a very valid topic, you know, this morning. I want to talk about myself. You know, and people are saying this, how much are we buying cooking gas today? Cooking gas.
0: Gas.
5: 1 kg of cooking gas today is around 1,300, 1 kg. 6 kg before Tinubu came on board is around 1,700, 6 kg.
0: Yeah.
5: You know, from Lakwe to VI is 2,000 naira.
0: Sad.
5: Transportation is sad. 2,000 naira.
0: Sad. Sad, very sad.
5: Is 4,000 naira. How much is minimum wage in this country, even in Lagos? How much is it? And, you know, when we talk about all these, APC defenders will come on radio. See, please, I want people to even take, you know, many are talking about food inflation, right? Let us go to house rent in Lagos. Rent alone.
0: Thank you so much.
5: House rent,
0: thank you.
5: House rent alone. Let people talk about house rent. Because
0: thank
5: when
0: you.
5: Government, when APC government came on board, they will be talking about food inflation. Wow, rice has come down.
0: Thank what you so much. Thank you so much. I'm sorry, I'm going to have to let you go because we need to give other people space and time to air their views. We want to hear from them. Hello.
6: Hello, good morning.
0: Good morning.
6: Yeah, this is Emma from Ejibu.
0: Emma, please talk to me. Welcome.
6: Yeah, see, what I want people to understand, the only thing that annoys me about petrol sellers is when it is increased, they turn the pump immediately to the new price. But when it's decreased, they waste time. They stay up the week. Some will close their stations. But let me tell you, when they say pump price, when they say subsidy is gone, to be candid, if you don't sell the new price, you'll be out of market. That's the truth. You'll be out of market because imagine where you bought fuel for 180 naira per liter and you have like 5 trucks in your tank and the thing is increasing. You're selling to, if you fail to sell the new price and when you finish selling, you will not buy again. Or maybe if you had 5 trucks before, your money will be only qualified to buy 1 truck or even half a truck.
0: All right.
6: And that is no business. That's the truth.
0: All right.
6: So
0: thank you so much.
6: This APC government is doing, they're punishing the masses.
0: All right.
6: We didn't bargain for this from
0: thank
6: day
0: you.
6: One.
0: I'm going to have to let you go. Thank you so much. I appreciate you and I understand where you're coming from. And yes, truly and thoroughly, we have been through a lot as a people. We have been through a lot. Whew. Hello.
7: Hello, good morning, Esther.
0: Good morning. Welcome to the show.
7: Thank you very much. My name is Inke. I'm coming from the United Kingdom.
0: All right. Please, you have 1 minute. Talk to me.
7: Oh, yeah. Excuse me. It's quite appalling, the thing, the way that Nigeria has gone, really. It's really, really terrible.
0: Mm.
7: People like us jump out to the UK. We really love Nigeria. I want to come back home. But we're scared of coming back home. Insecurity is it's another story entirely.
0: Mm.
7: Let me tell you something quickly. My dad left the UK yesterday, just yesterday. He was here for like 6 months.
0: Mm.
7: And I asked him at some point if he's looking forward to coming back, going back to Nigeria. And he said, what for? He's going to go back to a country where there will be no light, where there is insecurity, where things are difficult. See, the truth of it is, I used to be an ardent supporter of Tinubu. But the moment he made that statement, I knew Nigeria was just going to be in for it. He said in his statement, he said he didn't consult his economic team. He didn't consult anyone. It was not part of his speech. How can one man just wake up and decide the destiny of over 200 million people? And quickly, let me say something about people complaining about the fact that the next day, price of things skyrocketed and all of that. See, the truth of it is, when you're in business and you want to go, you want to purchase subsequent products, right? Like for marketers and all of that.
0: Mm.
7: So if you want to buy subsequent products, you can't go to the bank to collect a loan. If you bought those things for, let's say, 29 per liter now, right? And you're selling for 25. The moment they increase to 50, it means you're going to borrow an additional 25 naira. Do you understand?
0: All right. Thank you so much. Thank you so much. I'm going to have to let you go. Thank you. I appreciate you. I understand your point. But then I have some voice notes here. And I really want to hear from our people here who have sent their voice notes. I really want to hear from them.
8: Esther, my lovely sister, good morning. We don't get mad to talk again. We are talking about other things. What of fast rent? If you see where I'm living before, we are paying 150, it's 500,000 naira now. Esther, we don't know where we are going to in this country. What have we done to Mr. President? Which way would you have voted, Mr. President? I voted for this man, thought maybe he would try and change this country. I don't know that I wasted my vote. Even though to eat is problem. A family can't feed themselves again. Where do we go wrong? Why? What have you done to Mr. President? Tinubu, what did we do to you?
0: Okay. He voted for the president believing that things would change, but apparently the current government is disappointing him, according to him. Okay.
9: Esther, good morning. How are you? Yeah. Blessed week to you. Yeah, I want to really appreciate your performance. I really enjoy your broadcast this morning. In fact, everything was just going cooling and cooling, not too fast, not too rush. You are picking the word one after the other, and it's very, I mean, we say with the listener, we are also really picking the word according to you. In fact, I really enjoy not this fast talk. No. In fact, the way you are really taking it, I really enjoy it. That is that. Then APC have really cost a lot of Nigerians. A lot they have done worst in this country. And my prayer is that God will remove them in 2027. And so shall it be.
0: Okay. I don't know if we should say amen to that, but okay, well. We're going to say.
10: So we are in.
11: Hello, good morning, ma'am.
12: All right, thank you.
11: The subsidy removal, the subsidy going 2023, make Nigeria worst. Citizens are roasting. From Aja to Epe, it was 300 naira. Now it's 2,000. Nigeria are roasting. Let them do something.
0: Okay, thank you for that one. Thank you. I appreciate you. Well, we'll have to just go on a break. Let's pay some bills, and I'll see you by 8 o'clock. All right, it's still the Morning Crossfire. I'm still here with you. Okay.

0: All right, I'm still here to take your calls. I'm still here to take your messages. And I still want to hear from you. For now, let me take another voice note here. I have this one. Let me hear from you.
1: Good morning, Benjamin Chideberes, my name. Subsidy is gone. Yes, it's gone for the rich and the poor. But you go to the market today, Esther. I say, you mention something, and when you go market with 150, what will you get? A kilo of turkey. Now it's 7,000 something to 8,000. Where you are buying 1,000 something before. Transport from here to east, now Aba, 40 something thousand naira, and the road is not okay. And the cost of living here, house rent now, everything just skyrocketed. And it, go to this thing now, Esther, go to the schools to pay. Schools and the books, textbooks, so medicines to buy drugs. Everything is too expensive now. What?
0: Thank you so much, sir. I appreciate you. I hear you. And yes, so many of your concerns are real. All right, this one here says, Toyin from Satellite Town. Toyin from Satellite Town says, BAT is running Nigeria like Lagos, where he decide what happens from his bedroom in Bodilon. Really? Okay. ABC won't see re-election at all seat because of the error of subsidy. Are you sure? Okay, let's see. The polity will determine. The people will make their choice come 2027. Esther, this your voice can be good for soul serenity. Okay, thank you. Thank you so much. I appreciate the compliment. Thank you. This one says, good morning, Esther. Atiku proposed return of fuel subsidy is a backward thinking that will bring back the ugly days of fuel subsidy fraud, fuel scarcity, long queue in our filling stations, and economy distortion. From Comrade Daniel Onobume in Moe. Thank you so much, Comrade Daniel. Okay, so do you agree with Comrade Daniel? I want you to let me know. Good morning, Ma. I'm surprised people are blaming filling station prices that kept changing. Let me tell you all, if you don't change your prices early, your filling station will shut down because you're still buying to sell again. Ezioku Michael. Okay, Ezioku. That's a powerful name. Okay, another one here says, good morning. On that bad road thing, my wife left Ole in Delta by 6 a.m. Saturday. She arrived Lagos 5:30 a.m. on Sunday. As a result of the bad road, the government should step up. Author from Ogolonto. Wait. Slow down. Your wife left Delta 6 a.m. and arrived Lagos 5:30 a.m. Sunday. She left 6 a.m. on Saturday. So 24 hours from Delta to Lagos. Nigerian government, please pay attention to this road. No. This is terrible. Okay? This is terrible. I don't know what to say right now. Hello?
2: Hello.
0: All right, sir. You have less than 30 seconds. Talk to me.
2: Yeah, thank you. Good morning. This is Barnabas from Ajegunle.
0: All right, talk to me, Barnabas.
2: This government wants us to believe what we cannot understand.
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99.3 Nigeria Info, and this is the news update at 8 a.m. On the news this hour, the NZLEA has arrested a 101-year-old great-grandmother in Ogun State for selling cannabis. Esther Ogumabo was found with retail sachets of skunk, telling operatives she turned to drug dealing after fire destroyed her provisions shop. She says her daughter in Lagos supplies her every 4 days. She has been granted bail and placed on counseling because of her age, while her daughter has been arrested. In another news, veteran Yoruba and Nollywood actor Taiwo Hassan, widely known by his stage name Ogogo, has died at the age of 66 after a battle with stage 4 cancer. He passed away on Sunday, days after his daughters publicly appealed for help with his treatment, and hundreds of colleagues, fans, and well-wishers responded with offers of medical and financial assistance. He will be buried in his hometown of Ilaro, Ogun State, according to a burial announcement shared by fellow actor Jide Kosoko. And finally, on the updates, outside Nigeria, fast fashion giant Shein plans to raise $1.8 billion, or about 2.4 trillion naira, when its shares start trading on the Hong Kong stock market in September. This would value the firm at almost $27 billion, or 36 trillion naira. The valuation is much lower than the $100 billion it reached in a round of private fundraising in 2022, likely reflecting weaker sales growth. And that's all on the news at this hour on your number one station for talk, news, and sports. Join me at 9 a.m. for the major headlines. My name is Israel Uwim Umol. Morning Crossfire continues.

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7: All right, yes, we're still here on the show and you're still listening to 99.3 Nigeria Info. And yes, it's going on. We are now, of course, at the crossfire, the morning crossfire topic of the day. And it's very simple. We've been talking about so much today. Different things have been going on. You know, we've mentioned all the issues we have with all, you know, members of the political class, public office holders, the president, former vice president, and all of that. And guess what, everybody? The election season is here again. We were here in 2023. And now 2027 is upon us. I still remain Esther Nwankwo-Selukwe. And I'm here to ask you one question. The elections are here. Our people are wondering what is happening. Some people are even saying, Esther, we shouldn't be trusting the politicians this period. We don't know what's going on. We don't know what's happening. We cannot even state how everything is going. So many issues to deal with. So I'm just here to ask you, the Morning Crossfire community, one question. The question is not even a hard one. It's still in line with all we have had to deal with today, because guess what? Now all of us the inside do. No matter what anybody tells you, no matter how they want to make it look good, no matter whatever is being said, anywhere it is being said, according to one of my cousins who says, everybody, we are all inside. Like, the issue is looking at us like this. We are inside it. It's not like anybody is exempted. So I want to ask you right now, this morning. It's time for politics again. 2027 elections is here. As at last week Wednesday in Lagos, the NDC, you know, had the official press conference. Other parties have begun to, you know, election activities, campaign time has been released. People are saying, okay, yes, I'm B2B speaking here, Atiku is speaking there. The spokesman for the president is also speaking. The DG, Senator Abdulaziz Yari of the APC Presidential Campaign Council, is promising Nigerians heaven and earth. And so I'm asking you, campaign promises, should Nigerians still believe politicians? With all our experiences, with all we have gone through and we are still going through, all the promises. Now, this is not party-based. I'm saying everybody, vote for my candidate. Vote for this candidate. I believe in this person. I believe in that person. The AAC is my party. This one is my party. That one is my party. ADC is here. NDC, PDP, APC, PROP. Everywhere. APM. SDP. All the politicians in all these parties I have mentioned and so many more listed on INEC. I'm asking you, Nigerians, Lagosians, those in diaspora, should Nigerians still believe our politicians? with all our complaints this morning, with all the hardship we are facing. I didn't want to touch on house rent because, man, it is bloody painful. Where my parents are staying in Suru Liri right now, they added one whole million. How do you explain that? Somebody else close to me, they moved theirs by 500,000. Government is not checking anything. Rent is skyrocketing. Going over the moon. Imagine one of our listeners saying that he was formerly paying, 150,000 as at last year, and the rent was increased to 500,000. Just like that. That is over 200% increment. Who does that? There's no government in place to check that. We've been speaking about transportation. What about food? Everything. And yet, when it's election, I promise you would do this. I promise a certain politician who's in power promised this nation constant electricity supply and said in one of his town hall events during campaign in the last election that if I don't give you constant electricity in the next 4 years, don't vote for me again. A certain politician said that. Some of us watched it live on television. All those promises. I promise we will do this. We will do that. Education. Some of you who are parents, how far? How are you feeling? School is about to resume. I'm hearing some of you, your children's school fees was increased by not just 100% but 200%. Especially the men. Oh, I'm so sorry for you. Our single mothers, single fathers, like single parents running this race. How are you feeling? I passed by Ketu Market last week. I saw some beautiful mothers, a woman, obviously businesswoman. She released thrift bag, Okrika school bags for children. Okrika school bag, I was hearing 8,000. Eh? Holy Ghost. Okrika school bag, 8,000. 9,000. Madam, how much for this one last? 9,000 last. If you know people, now drop ammo. School bag for somebody that is the size of Nursery 2. God, how did we get here? Parents, how are you feeling this period? With all the promises made by members of the political class, those in power, and all that we are going through. I'm asking you, and I want you to tell me, dear Nigerians, do you still believe the promises of any politician? All the promises they are making again in this campaign season, the ones we are hearing, all the gasps, are you believing anyone? Is there anyone that you feel that you can trust? I want you to call me. And if you don't believe anyone, it's okay. That's why it's 99.3 Nigeria Info. We are here for you. We are here for you and we are together. So you can call me on the mail only line for our men. 0201277-0993. For our women, our beautiful queens, 0204-657190. And on WhatsApp, it remains 080-9597-5805. I want to hear from you. Would you be believing anything that is said to you in this campaign period? Or they should hold their peace? Hello.
8: Good morning, Esther.
7: Good morning.
8: This is Gis from Lagos Island.
7: All right.
8: You are either my sister or you are married to my brother. So all together you are my sister.
7: Thank you so much.
8: See, I would not believe any politician, but the question I will ask is, how do you intend to achieve your promises that are given to me? And if you don't achieve your promises, what should we do to you if you are coming to seek for our votes the next time?
7: Okay.
8: And that will make me circle back to subsidy. You know, when the three main political candidates were saying they were going to remove subsidy, Peter Obi himself said he was going to first tackle the corruption in the subsidy regime. That is what this our current Baba did not do. I was on Ikoduru Road on that day. When he said subsidy is gone, by the time I come to the other side to buy for, was as if I come from Nigeria to Somalia. I'm telling you, a vehicle that 9,000 naira would fill my tank. These days, more than 60K.
7: Wow.
8: These days, a family that used to feed with like 80K, these days, 200,000 they reach.
7: It is well. Thank you so much.
8: I took two front of my cars, 150K gone.
7: Wow.
8: It's terrible. Have a good day, my sister.
7: Thank you so much. I appreciate you for this. I appreciate you. Emmanuel Wachuku, I want to take your call on WhatsApp, but I need other people to call in. So please allow other people to air their views, okay? I really want everybody to have their time today on the show, all right? So I need other people to call in, Emmanuel. I'm not shorting you, but I hope you understand. Hello.
9: Hello, sir. Good morning.
7: Good morning, sir.
9: My name is Ndubisi, calling from Ijaniki.
7: All right. Welcome, Mr. Ndubisi. Please go on.
9: Yes, the question you asked. I believe P2P.
7: Okay.
9: Very much.
7: Okay.
9: As an international businessman, as a man that can manage money, he doesn't spend money anyhow.
7: Okay.
9: He doesn't believe in things of this world. Acquire this, the enjoyment, the party, all the no.
7: You know they give shishi. Okay.
9: Yes, he means business. Let us trust this evil man, this Anambra businessman. One.
7: Ah.
9: Let us see what he can do.
7: All right. All right.
9: Trust the Baba Yoruba. The fellas, let's call right. this man. This
7: All right. Thank you. Thank you so much, Mr. Ndubisi. I really appreciate you. And I would want you to sell us, you know, your opinion about whoever, you know, but you don't have to come out and talk about tribe here. I will not support that, okay? This is not to shut you up. This is not to, you know, make it look like your point is not valid. I appreciate it. I promise you I do. But no, let's not make it tribal. It's about Nigeria. All right. It's about Nigeria. So let's make it about Nigeria and Nigerians. Okay. Thank you. But I understand you and I appreciate you. Thank you. Hello.
10: Hello. Good morning.
7: Good morning, sir.
10: My name is Adedira Taiwo from Ile-Ife in Osun State.
7: All right. Welcome.
10: Thank you very much for the privilege. I want to remind everyone of us in Nigeria that when this government came in, where we were was better off than where we are today. If you look at our economic life, we were much, much better than where we are today.
7: Okay.
10: With a lot of promises, thinking the government was going to take us to that kind of land, that promised land.
7: Okay.
10: Because they use a lot of propaganda to ensure they win the heart of the voters that they could do much better than this. Now, we need to sit down and consider where we are going. Are we going to continue to live on empty promises?
7: Okay.
10: Are we going to find out among the politicians the one that is trustworthy?
7: Okay.
10: The one whose program is going to be beneficial to us? The one who is going to ensure that when we are paying 100,000 as a rent per year, it's not going to go to 500,000 naira at the end of the day.
7: All right. Thank you so much. I appreciate you. Thank you so, so much, Mr. Taiwo. Your points are quite valid, I dare say. Hello.
11: Morning.
7: Good morning. Welcome to the show.
11: My name is Charles. I'm calling from Ikoyi.
7: Welcome, Charles. Talk to me.
11: I don't know if you have a biro there. I just want to do a simple arithmetic for you to know where these people, this APC, has taken Nigeria to. And they keep propagating these lies that subsidy is bad. The same man that said there was no subsidy in 2012 came and said twin subsidy is gone. Now, if you pick your biro, now when PDP was in power, fuel was sold for 87 per liter. Now 87 naira per liter.
7: Yeah.
11: When came, it was increased from 87 naira to 145. Now, if you subtract 87 from 145, that's 58 naira. Now, multiply 58 naira by 33,000, that's a liter. You know how much it is. Then multiply it by 40 million or 30 million per day that we consume. That will tell you that somebody was paying that amount for you to buy fuel at 87 naira. And they said there was no subsidy. Now, even when they took that money away from us, the common man, what do with it? That is at 145. Now right. It is one thousand something.
7: Thank you so much,
11: so
7: Mr. Charles.
11: So for you to know the lies they have been brandishing, that there's no...
7: All right. Thank you so much, Mr. Charles. I appreciate you. Like I said, this is not to castigate anybody, but this is just to ask a simple question. Because at the end of the day, okay, you see this Nigeria, it belongs to all of us. Now, if we actually put ourselves together and say, okay, yes, it is what it is, okay, we will be at the point where we're saying, yes, this is the plan. This is where we want to get to. This is where we should be. And, you know, when a politician makes a promise to you as a citizen, do you still believe them? Or have we reached that point where campaign promises, you know, have become like just mere words? Now so then they talk. I remember, during the last election, a certain candidate was speaking, a presidential candidate, and he was making promises and speaking so well. And then a friend of mine said, yes, he goes soon promise us AC inside gutter. It was funny. Of course, that was exaggerated, but that was to say, he's like saying, I don't trust what this person is saying. You know, and now the APC Presidential Campaign Council, DG, has promised. Senator Abdulaziz Yari has assured Nigerians that the APC will fulfill its promises made to Nigerians. In this second tenor, if they come into power, they are going to deliver everything. Bebe. Everything will just be going seriously where they womb. It's just gonna flow. You know, that you should give them time. He's expressing confidence that the party will remain in power beyond 2027 and that they will do well. This is a man, a senator. He's assuring us that the government and the party will do, you know, they have great plans. And I think we should be calm and maybe we should think about it. Because there's nothing unusual about a political party saying it will deliver on its promises, though, if we are to be truthful. There's actually nothing unusual. So are we not supposed to give them a chance to do that? So this morning, you know, this is just to give an example. We are taking the conversation, of course, beyond the APC. But for you who is listening, you know, whoever you decide to vote for at governorship, local government, House of Reps, Senate, do you trust the promises they are making you right now? Do you trust it? I want to hear from you. All right? Hello?
12: Hello, good morning.
7: Good morning. Welcome to the show. Your name and where you're calling me from?
12: Yeah, I'm calling from this floor. My name is Patrick.
7: Your name is?
12: Patrick, a proud Nigerian.
7: Okay, Patrick, welcome. You have one minute. Talk to me.
12: Yeah, two things very quickly. The people don't believe promises, trust me, even though they feel so helpless and powerless to really demand for a country that they love or the country that they want. Transparency and accountability are those two key things missing within the Nigerian political sphere.
7: Okay.
12: And a politician be transparent? Absolutely not. If you ask, if you do a quick census, I mean, at a heuristic level, bring 10 people, just ask them, can a politician be trusted? You will be shocked that 9 out of those 10 people, they can never trust a politician. People get into offices and within just 4 years, they become billionaires without opening any factory or any industry. Where do they get that kind of money? You can't keep running a country where people still struggle with this malaria fever. And you think like as if you are going to come and promise people heaven and heaven on earth and they'll believe you. So whether it is subsidies today, no subsidies tomorrow, I don't really give a hoot about all this. What I basically care about is the welfare of the average person is paramount in any reasonable country. And because the average Nigerian has been denied basics,
7: Thank you so much, Patrick. I appreciate you. Thank you so much for your take. All right. I want to hear from you all. I want to hear from you. Talk to me. Talk to me. Let's talk. Hello.
13: Hello. Good morning.
7: Good morning.
13: Yes. So I kind of like to remain anonymous.
7: All right. Talk to me. Yes, but you have 1 minute.
13: Concerning the questions and concerns I raised this morning, I would like to make my comments. You know, things are not quite balanced in life. And I want to use myself as an example for others.
7: You have 30 seconds now.
13: Right time that Nigerians, we don't have to depend on politician promises, campaign promises here and there. Let's see what we can do for ourselves. I believe in this country under somebody else's employment, and I worked for several years. All I could do, I was a bit comfortable, being able to pay my rent, you know, meet my basic needs. But 2 years, to be precisely, I resigned. I started up the business. And I can bet you now that I make more money now, even in a legit way.
7: Okay.
13: While others are learning. So we want to encourage Nigeria, we should not focus on the problems.
7: Okay.
13: We've paid too much attention to problems, and I think the basic problem Nigeria, we make Nigerians have is food. What we are concerned is food. We don't know how to build the future.
7: All right.
13: Together for the future. So
7: let's not focus
13: attention on the problems.
7: All right.
13: The opportunity around us, and let's just keep going.
7: All right, thank you so much. Let's go on this break.
0: More conversation, more talk, more right after this.
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14: 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But if I make it, I want a kiss.
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1: 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At 3 p.m., Honeyland College, Lagos will go up against Great Solid Rock College, Mero, on the motion, Nigeria's political class has done more to divide than unite Nigerians. At 4 p.m., Vetland Senior Grammar School, Lagos will stand shoulder to shoulder against Venocrest School and Ekapot Accord on the topic, INEC, not politicians, is responsible for persistent low voter turnout during elections. And at 5 p.m., Grace High School, Lagos will trade words against Government Day Secondary School, Karu, Abuja, on the motion, climate change is the biggest threat to human existence. This is more than a debate. This is where the voices shaping Nigeria's tomorrow take the center stage. I Beg to Differ National Finals, powered by Julius Berger, is supported by Obi Wheezy, Card Center Nigeria Limited, Nigeria Conservation Foundation, Wakanao, Newhall School, Lekki, and Drinks Dome. I Beg to Differ, the Tournament of Champions.

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12: Siminalayi Fubara, he has declared his support for President Bola Tinubu's second term.
13: A slave must be a slave, no matter the wealth they acquire.
14: Oshola has been working all his life to tell you that he could not be the Roman Palo. 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
18: All right, yes, you're still here with me on the show. It's still the morning crossfire. My name still remains Esther Wankwo Selukwe. And yes, we're talking about a lot. I'm still asking you. It's campaign season. Do you believe the promises that our politicians are making already to us, the people? The politicians are making promises to you, the citizens. Do you believe any word coming out of their mouths, or any word that would likely come out of their mouths? Because we have to very well remember, you know, we have had promises about electricity. We've had promises about security. We've had promises about better roads. We've had promises about better living standards and welfare of citizens. We've even had promises about education, affordable living, all of those things, everything we've heard. And then it's another time for them to make us those promises again. So I want to ask you, you who's listening to me, do you believe them? Should we trust them? Talk to me. Hello?
19: Good morning, Esther.
18: Good morning, sir.
19: Yeah, this is Akinde from Ikorodu.
18: All right, talk to me, sir. Welcome, sir. Ooh, your line, sir.
19: I won't believe them. I won't believe them, but I will believe some.
18: Okay, you will believe some.
19: Like I said earlier, there are only two people I think Nigeria should concentrate upon. One, Peter Obi. Two, Omoyele Sowore.
18: Okay.
19: I will believe Peter Obi, but it's just that the people around him is what I'm afraid of.
18: Okay.
19: Because that party has a lot of the same set of politicians.
18: Okay, sir. So
19: then
18: thank you, sir.
19: Nigerians should stop.

0: terms of asking the question of trust or trusting politicians, knowing fully well that he is currently the only, and only in capital letters, the only politician who is actually upright. We can say we will trust, or we can trust that he's upright as a politician.
1: All right, so let's just do this very quickly. Let's do this. Hold on. I need to correct you on that. Okay. I mentioned names of different people. It was in no particular order. There are different candidates here. No, my darling, that's not a thing. I'm a presenter here
0: what
1: doing
0: do
1: my
0: mean,
1: job.
0: What do you mean? He's the sitting president. So he should be responsible. He's responsible for the challenge.
1: Like I said,
0: how can you not
1: make your point? Make your point. I mentioned so many other people. I'm not here to dilly dally with
0: you. You're trying to deflect. Mentioning other people, it's okay, it's fine. But mentioning Obi, who is the most upright politician,
1: according to you,
0: but not
1: according to you,
0: who's responsible for our challenges,
1: okay,
0: is honest.
1: Okay, thank you so much. Yes. I appreciate your opinion. All right, thank you very much. I would like to always say this to our people. When we come here, let's come here with open minds and open hearts. Okay, I've said so many things here, but obviously, this our dear brother stuck to a certain line and hooked up on it. It's okay. Talk to me. Should we trust our politicians in this coming election season? Please turn off your radio. Welcome.
2: Hello, good morning.
1: Yes, good morning. How you doing?
2: I'm fine. This is Pastor Jesus calling from Ikorodu.
1: All right, go on, talk to me.
2: Please don't mind the last caller. You mentioned everybody, even you mentioned Yeri, who is the chairman of DG campaign of Mr. President. Is Mr. President campaigning? They are the ones talking what he will do. So what is he saying? I didn't want to call, but because of what he said, we hear that he's attacking you there. And that was why I called.
1: Thank you.
2: Because I have been listening. And you mentioned everybody's name, including that of his Mr. President campaign DG, meaning that I don't know how people reason.
1: Thank you so much, sir. Thank you. I appreciate you, and it's okay. I promise you, we're all here together. We gather day. Not be all of us, they go through the thing, you they play. Papa, no worry, we day together. Hello.
3: Hello.
1: It's, welcome.
3: Nadozie from Sangoto de Market.
1: All right. Welcome, Nadozie.
3: Yeah, we are talking about trust.
1: Yes, sir.
3: You must trust person based on antecedent. Yes, it is based on antecedent.
1: Okay.
3: If you check what PWB has done in Anambra State, you check this, you check a road, you check a school, you check everything.
1: Okay.
3: So we can still trust, and we can still, like, based on what he left, even on the account of the government, we can see based on that is going to revive our financial base.
1: Okay.
3: Everything about Nigeria is still going to be revived.
1: Okay.
3: Market is going to be revived. Economy is going to be revived. And finally, everything is going to come back, and we are going to enjoy the country. Let us vote for somebody that we trust.
1: Okay.
3: We can trust.
1: Okay.
3: So, and all these empty promises that this current government has given us is just baseless. We are not doing anything about it.
1: All right, thank you so much. Thank you so much, Nadozie. I appreciate your contribution. I do not take it for granted. All right, thank you. I want to take some messages. I've been taking calls. And please, if you have voice notes, I'm going to take your voice notes also. So you can send your messages. You can send your voice notes. All right, I have this one here. Let's
4: hear. Good morning. Once again, Esther, you asked whether our politician can be trusted. Yes, we have some that we can be trust. Like EG now. Can we trust our president now? Can we trust him to give him another mandate? No, the answer is no. Can we trust some of all our past leaders or some of all this one that are senate there? We are seeing what they are doing now. Some of them there. Can we trust them? No. But can we trust me personally? Can I trust Obi? Yes. Because among all the whole politicians I've been seeing in Nigeria, who we come out to now successfully say, you haven't had any encounter with the ICC, IC,

0: ICPC or EFCC or any police who are among them that can bold enough to tell Nigerians in the media, social media, or media at all that is innocent, except Obi.
1: Thank you so much for that one. I really appreciate you. I have this message here. It says, good morning, Esther. The economy is biting very hard. I earn below 130,000 naira monthly. I can't do anything meaningful with it. Wow. I can't even send money to my mother monthly anymore. The transportation cost is unbearable. Ooh. The area where I live was placed under band A. But we hardly get up to 16-hour electricity these days. At times, we would stay 2 days without power supply, yet I usually spend 20,000 naira to get just a 88 KWA token. Wow. More than three times of those who are in band C. This is not even enough for a month. Yet, those in band C enjoy up to 14 hours electricity supply. Let the government stop these banned supplies, because some customers are really at a disadvantage. Nnamdi from Surulere, thank you so much, Nnamdi, for that one. We have another message here. It says, good morning, Madam Esther. Esther is okay. Trust is a luxury, and betrayal is what I can't ignore. Okay, let's try someone new. If he fails, we elect another person. Let the good work speak for itself. You don't need comparing 2027. Corey from Alapere. Thank you so much, Corey, for that. Thank you. I appreciate you. This one says, good morning, Esther. Steve from Command Ikeja. Your question on whether we should still believe politicians with their campaign promises ahead of 2027 general elections is very apt and timely. Thank you for that. However, a saying goes that only credulous-minded people believe the promises of politicians. Yay! I myself is of the opinion that I'll believe the politician who would say Nigeria needs to be totally and sincerely restructured for true federalism to be operational, or let the federating nationalities peacefully go their different ways through a referendum. That matter long ago, my sister. Okay, subsidy removal and devaluation of the currency at the same time don't make sense. Can any country develop without energy? No. Cost of building materials gone up, and getting necessary approval comes with a high price, yet they promise housing for all. All this in place while we as a people continue to fight over religion and ethnicity, while the puppets installed continue to do the unthinkable will of the puppeters or the puppeteers. Divide and rule, terrorism, kidnapping, banditry are just the tools used while they loot. Ahmed, thank you for that. Ooh, you dug deep, I must say. You dug deep. Okay, let me quickly take this voice note. It's quite long, but I'll take some part of it.
2: Esther, good morning, and God bless you. Keep on doing your good work, and do not allow anybody to bamboozle you or harass you. Yes, trust. We can trust people, just like one of the callers said, based on the antecedents. Look at all of them that presented themselves. You understand? No one has, you understand, a clean record like Obi. None of them, you know, that present themselves now, except the few of them, you know, that doesn't have issue with EFCC, ISP, and all these corrupt financial corrupt institutions that check all them. And look at, you want me to trust someone who has baggage, you know, a lot of baggages, someone that they cannot, does pushing money outside, you know, so that they will not bring out the, publish the records. I mean, look at the double standard that America is playing. Do you understand? They went.
1: Thank you so much, sir. I appreciate you. I appreciate you for that. This person, Jesus is Lord. I can't read this message. Let's be fair now. Let's be fair. It says, baby lawyer, we have P2B to trust because of frugality, integrity, and without any criminal record. Okay, that's your opinion. That's your opinion. That's what you believe. Okay. That's okay. That's really good. So many messages here. So let me take this one. It says, good morning. My name is Henry Ogochukwu from Ekiti State. I don't trust politicians, but I trust P2B with my full chest. I trust and believe Peter will bring life back to the economy and Nigeria will be okay. Okay. Okay. We trusted. We trusted at some point before. We even named a certain late political office holder, the Messiah. Some labeled him that. But well, it is well. This one says, hello, Esther. Good morning. The only one I can trust amongst Nigerian politicians is P2B of NDC. Mark Benjamin from Ikorodu. Thank you so much for that. Ooh, everybody just seems to be. I want you. So you are saying that there's one you trust, there's one you don't trust. Okay, okay, okay. Let's go back to the phone lines. Let me hear, it's been buzzing. Hello.
3: Good morning.
1: Good morning.
3: Do you know why there is corruption in this country?
1: No, I don't know. Please educate me.
3: It's because we don't think this country is one. Yes, if we believe that this country is one, there will be no corruption. But because I'm a Yoruba man, that person is an Igbo, the other one is an Hausa man. You do something here, they will tell you to go to your place. If you do something there, they will tell you to go to your place. That is why there is corruption. People continue to lose money and make sure that their people is okay. If it is here, they will tell you, so this is the social person, Buhari do something like that. The other person do something like that. Can you hear that one outside of this country? If it's in this Nigeria, you will hear that social person from social place. If you do something here, they will tell you to go to your place.
1: All right, thank you so much, sir.
3: Because we are not one country, that's why there is corruption here and there.
1: All right, thank you.
3: Not only we believe that we are one country, that is when corruption will stop.
1: All right, thank you so much. I appreciate you, sir. I appreciate your point. Thank you, thank you, thank you. All right, hello.
4: Good morning.
1: Good morning. Welcome.
4: Yeah, this is Patrick calling from Owo in Ogun State.
1: All right, Patrick, talk to me.
4: Yes, Nigerians, they know what to do. They know what to do, but because of ethnicity, religion, and nepotism, they will not do it. They know that this government is not good. They know that there is a candidate that can change the system for them. They don't want to do that. Even if they do what they want to do, assuming they vote Peter Obi, for instance, Tinubu will not allow Peter Obi to come inside. Because when he was not in power, he took power by force. Now that he's there, how are you going to take the power from him? So it's prayer we need, though. It's prayer. Anybody that votes for this government again has mental problems.
1: Oh, wow.
4: Thank you. And
1: people have their choice, sir, to vote for who they believe, you know, would do things for the nation and move the nation forward. Okay? And we've been here where, you know, the government of the day has come to tell us, you know, inflation and all of that, our GDP has grown higher by this percent, 10 points this percent, 15 points this percent. They are working, they're stabilizing the economy, so they say. So, you know, let's just go through our baby pains and. I don't know. But let's go. I want to take some. Oh, I'm seeing calls on the female only line. Oh, grace, great God. I'm happy.
5: Hey, you. Hello, Esther. Good morning. Are you a lady?
1: Are you a lady?
5: Seriously speaking, I've been calling the male line. Is it ringing? Not going through.
1: Call it back. I've been talking to people from there since. You are not a lady. Let women call. Now, wow. Okay. Hello.
6: Hello, Esther. Good morning.
1: Good morning. You are my last caller and you have less than 20 seconds, sir.
6: Yeah, I'm not calling for my from media.
1: Talk to me, sir.
6: Yeah, Esther, first of all, I want to ask Nigeria, do we have politicians? We don't have. Because before you come into politics, you must know it. You say people the truth. That is why we don't have politicians. Yes, confidence is better than hope.
1: Thank you so much, sir. At this point, I would like to say thank you to everyone.
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10: And this is the headline news. NDLEA arrest 101-year-old great-grandmother for illegal drug dealing. NDLEA also announces first-ever seizure of illicit drugs shipped from Thailand through the Maritime Corridor. And Peter Agada emerges as the presidential candidate of the Young Progressive Party, YPP. ADC presidential candidate Atiku Abubakar asks federal government to explain $5 billion loan was spent. And President Bola Tinubu renews appointments of Nigerian Television Authority Director General and News Agency of Nigeria Managing Director. Nigerian Upstream Petroleum Regulatory Commission issues deadline to 31 companies awarded oil blocks in latest licensing round. And outside Nigeria, United States threatens to impose extreme economic sanctions on Iran. Iran, on the other hand, threatens to halt all oil exports from the Gulf region. And New Zealand introduces legislation to ban under-16s from using social media. And finally, veteran Yoruba Nollywood actor Taiwo Hassan to be buried in his hometown of Ilaro in Ogun State. And that's all on the news making the headlines at this hour. Join me at 10 a.m. for more news updates. My name is Israel Uwem Umor. Keep it locked to your number one station for talk, news, and sports.

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4: I get money in my agency for studies on Africa's potential to process mangoes. But I don't get the money to say, can you help me build the pilot plant? It's $3 million. Can you help me combine your aid from the Dutch government with a processing company where you put part of the money and I build a pilot plant to show President that he can process his mangoes and stuff and put it on Tesco in London? That's what I want to see in the food crisis now. Not just the emergency, but how we combine the in public PPP, combine ODA with some private sector venture capital to help these countries link to global markets. So I raise the issue of corporate social responsibility, because let us face it, today Africa is washed with minerals. That's why the investment is coming. And by the way, in spite of lack of rule of law and democracy, they're coming in to sign contracts with us. But can we have a CSR, a corporate social responsibility, that says to these companies to say, hey, we want to know the revenues. We want to see that you don't import chickens to feed your local workers, but you help our farmers produce the chicken. Can we have a common value system with CSR for everybody, whether it's Chinese, American, whatever company? Because today it is the reality that our comparative advantage is still minerals. What we want to see today, after 50 years of training with the world, is will these companies also say, you know something? It is in our enlightened self-interest that we also invest in agribusiness supply chain, so these people supply us our food, so we help the economy evolve and the education system.
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7: The presidency spends 34 billion naira on travels in 2 years.
8: There is what you can do about it. 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
9: The faction of members of the Labour Party in Alimosho to the ADC were violently disrupted.
10: Governors remain leaders of the APC in states, credited to President Bola Tinubu.
11: You go there and see arrogance in people they call nurses and doctors.
12: INEC says it has completed an internal timetable for the 2027 general election.
13: No way America can come and do this. Let them come. Tell me again that Nigeria is something country.
14: Anyone that can put an end to this problem in this country,
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15: Let's talk.
16: Making a mistake does not make you special. Everybody makes a mistake. What makes you special is how and if you get up. They said, Carla, why don't you talk about the pearls that you would have given to your 25-year-old self after being a woman on Wall Street for 30 years. So here's how it goes. Dear Carla, the first thing that I'd like to tell you is own your power. When people are starting to question whether or not you can, and you start to doubt whether or not you can, red flag, you have just given away your power. The next thing I'd like to tell you, Carla, is you must be comfortable taking risks. If you never reach far enough to hit that wall, you won't know how far you can go. What's the worst that can happen if you take a risk and it doesn't work out? So you fail. But guess what? Failure always brings you a gift, and that gift is called experience. The third piece of advice, Carla, is remember that it is easier to beg for forgiveness than it is to ask for permission. The fourth piece of advice, and Carla, this is a big one. If you meet somebody, a guy or a gal, that you are interested in, and they tell you that you are too much for them, they are right. Do not dim your light for somebody else's convenience. The fifth piece of advice, Carla, is you must celebrate your victories often. There'll be lots of things that will happen in life that might make you sad, that might make you pause. So when the great things happen, no matter how small, celebrate. When it's your birthday, celebrate all month. My next piece of advice, Carla, don't worry about making mistakes. And oh, by the way, making a mistake, Carla, does not make you special. Everybody makes a mistake. What makes you special is how and if you get up. The next piece of advice Life is a journey. Don't be in such a hurry to go towards things. Enjoy every single lesson that life brings you. And then finally, I say to you, as my good friend Judith Adu said to me, this is real life. Tis ain't no dress rehearsal. So make sure that you go for it all of the time. Put your foot on the gas, no matter what it is, and go for it. You have absolutely nothing to lose. If you are stuck and you're not sure whether or not you should try something, always default to the try. You already are clear about what no looks like, so why wouldn't you play for yes? And as I close, I say to you, Carla, when you empower other people, you magnify and amplify your impact. You have all the goods that you need in order to maximize your success. Sincerely, Carla.

0: All on board! You know that sound, right? If you've traveled by sea, you'll know. Or by train, you would understand. If you're a Nigerian aged 18 or above and you missed the high demand digital train earlier, good news! The train is boarding again. And this time, my brother, I beg, don't stand on the platform waving at the train. Enter the train. What's that thing you people say, Esther? Leave waiting there, right, for...
1: Happy here, then I'm moto, banye moto. Leave waiting there, right, on top the moto, enter the moto.
0: Enter the moto, correct. That's why I like you. I knew I could count on you. The federal government has launched the Digital Training Academy. That's the DTA. It's as part of the National Skilling Project. National Skilling, not killing, oh, skill. National Skilling Project. It's in partnership with Coursera. And this isn't one of those come and learn computer appreciation and how to type your name in Microsoft Word. We are talking about skills designed for the digital economy. Now, the Federal Ministry of Education says participants can choose from more than 10 high demand skill areas. And listen to this list: fintech, software development, cloud technologies, cybersecurity, automation, artificial intelligence and machine learning, connected technologies, parallel computing, quantum computing, natural language processing. 10. Razak. Quantum computing? Seriously? Some of us are still trying to understand normal computing. Anyway, but seriously, this indeed is the point. Because the world of work is changing. The question is no longer simply, do you have a job? Increasingly, the question is, what can you do? And even more importantly, what can you do that somebody, somewhere, is willing to pay for, right? Now, here's the interesting part. The program says learners who complete their training and pass the required assessments will receive a certificate of completion. And the government expects to award, wait for it, 32,000 certificates by the end of the program. So here is my question for you this wonderful day. If you could learn one digital skill for free today, what would you choose? Would it be AI, cybersecurity, software development, fintech, or something else? Again, if you could learn one digital skill for free today, which would you choose? Send your answer to our WhatsApp. It's 0809-597-5805. Okay, so you don't understand. So it's 0809-597-5805. That's how the Americans say it. Sometimes you guys are confused about which one. Is it 080 or 070? And then you begin to quarrel over things you know precious little about. But the truth is, for the British, zero is zero in everything else. But when it comes to bank accounts, phone numbers, plate numbers, things like that, it takes the form of O. That's the only time zero. In British, zero takes the form of Oh, if you use Advanced Learner's Dictionary, go to the appendix and check under zero, not, and all of that. You will see there. Okay? But the Americans use zero all the way. The British use 080. Americans use 080.
2: So, isn't that simple? Zero all the way.
0: Yeah, it is. It is simple. But it's the British who own the language. So for them, it's 080. Everything else, it's 0 degrees, but it is 080. Plate numbers, bank accounts, what else? I mean, you guys go find it out yourselves. So don't let anybody guilt trip you. Whether you say 080 or 080, it doesn't matter. Okay, so it's 080-9597-5805. Let's hear from you this morning. Hello and welcome to the FinTech Show. I'm Femi Obong Daniels. Every week, we discuss financial, technology, and related matters that matter in the ecosystem. As always, my good friend and big brother, Razak Olaegbe, is producing. Razak, how are you?
2: I am better than gold.
0: Yes, you've been better than gold for the last 3 years. Upgrade now. Compete with diamonds.
2: It's gold,
0: crying out loud.
2: It's gold, it's gold.
0: Okay.
2: Gold or nothing.
0: Okay, okay. All right. Say not gold or nothing. We're live on Facebook and YouTube, by the way. 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Same number. Before we decided to do the polite thing of introducing ourselves, I told you about the federal government's Digital Training Academy. And Razak, look, I like this one. Because sometimes we complain there are no jobs. And yes, employment remains a major challenge. But there's another conversation we must have. And that conversation is, are we developing the skills that the emerging economy actually needs? Because the job market is moving. Technology is moving. Razak, we talk about this thing every time. Artificial intelligence is moving. FinTech is moving. Cybersecurity is moving. Cloud computing is moving. And if you stand still long enough, the economy will move past you. Some of us are old in our mindset. Like, AI, you know, yesterday I was giving my son a lecture on AI because my boy told me he was sending an application. I was like, what's the application for? He said something like he got an offer, something, you know, this kid got an offer for something, one machine, AI learning or something like that. I was like, I hope you are not subjecting yourself as lab rat for AI.
2: Machine learning,
0: I beg. You know, you may not know the implication now, but think of those of us who are around you, because the more machine learns about you, the more machine learns about everybody around you. And me, the small 20 kobo that I have in my account, I intend to take But sometimes it's myopic thinking. Some people push back on AI. But realistically, this thing has taken over. And if you get left behind, you get left behind. Now, this DTA, which is the digital, what is it again?
2: Digital Training Academy.
0: The Digital Training Academy is designed to give participants access to practical, industry-relevant knowledge for the digital economy. But it isn't simply just register, watch videos, collect certificate, celebrate. That's what they say. That's not what they say it is about. There is a pre-assessment. That assessment determines whether an applicant is admitted immediately, placed on a waiting list, or considered ineligible. So you may not even qualify. For instance, I don't know, Razak, you may not qualify.
2: I'm qualified.
0: If you go there and act old.
2: I'm qualified.
0: Okay. I don't know whether 70-year-old people will be allowed, though.
2: It says 18 and above. I'm qualified.
0: My grandpa, you know, something like
2: if I take the pre-assessment,
0: yeah,
2: I will go in. Okay. Do you know why?
0: Why?
2: I've taken several courses on Coursera.
0: Yeah.
2: Coursera is a massive open online courses.
0: Yeah.
2: And I like the video analysis.
0: Yeah.
2: I like the lecture. I like the assessment. I like the quizzes.
0: The interactivity.
2: I like all that. The question in my head is the least price for any of the courses on Coursera is the least is £44. So how will government?
0: We are going to come back to. We are going to get to that. Don't worry, we will get to that. Now, those on the waiting list, if you make the waiting list, you can track your queue position and receive notification when a learning license becomes available. That's actually useful. when you think of it, because learning isn't just about opening the door. Sometimes you have to prove you're ready to walk through that door. Razak, it is encouraging, if you ask me. More Nigerians should take advantage of this kind of opportunity. But let me ask you something. First, you've discussed your concern, my own concern. What happens after the certification? Because I don't want us to create a generation of highly certified unemployed people, right? They're giving you a certificate. And then what? What are you to do with it? You can have 17 certificates hanging on your wall and still have one very serious problem. Nobody knows what you can actually do. You have done 3,000 Coursera courses, I think. What should participants focus on beyond the certificate?
2: Employability skill.
0: Mm.
2: Soft skill.
0: Mm.
2: Emotional intelligence.
0: Mm.
2: Having certificates is not enough.
0: Mm-hmm.
2: But in the 21st century, you need skills that are borderless. Do you know what I mean?
0: I get you.
2: That are borderless. You can be, because I have so many people around me that they live on New York time.
0: Yeah.
2: They live on Scotland time.
0: Yeah.
2: So can you stay here and be useful outside the country? Mm. Can you earn currency, foreign currency, while you are in your country? And that depends on so many things. One of the skills you need right now is the ability to look at numbers and take decisions based on those facts.
0: Mm-hmm.
2: If you cannot do that, either you're a parent, either you're a fintech, either in government.
0: I get you.
2: You are not ready.
0: Brilliant.
2: Because there's so many data flying around you.
0: Yeah.
2: There's so many numbers flying around you.
0: Yeah.
2: Around you. What are you making of those numbers, mm-hmm. of those data? Mm-hmm. Can you interpret them?
0: Mm.
2: Can you make a decision based on those? And there are waves and waves of things that are coming.
0: Yeah.
2: When, for instance, when COVID hits,
0: mm-hmm.
2: before then, there are news, there are numbers about things are coming.
0: Mm-hmm.
2: Did we prepare?
0: Mm.
2: Did we?
0: I get you.
2: We did not.
0: I see what you're saying. So if I'm going to summarize what Razak is saying. He's talking skills portfolio, practical application, employability, entrepreneurship, networking, continuous learning. That is what is next. Exactly. Because the certificate may open the door. Your competence keeps you in the room.
2: For instance, Femi, the courses are too concursera.
0: Mm-hmm.
2: I did took those courses because I need to apply elsewhere. Because I just want to know. I'm just curious. I want to know stuff.
0: Yeah, big man. You write for Forbes. Who else can afford to employ you anyway? So what makes the difference? The source material I have in front of me, which Razak Olaegbe so generously provided, says the program goes beyond course access. It also provides mentorship, facilitation sessions, and progress tracking. That matters, people, because one of the biggest problems with online learning is starting with excitement and ending with I'll continue tomorrow, which doesn't get anywhere. Tomorrow becomes next Monday becomes next month, and next month becomes, well, I was actually very busy, you know. So the point is, procrastination is one of the world's most affordable ways to remain exactly where you are. And I understand that usually we are circumspect, skeptical about government programs, right? I am too. But if you stay circumspect and you stay critical and you become a doubting Thomas, those who have faith will go there and they might profit from it. There is no lost learning, like they say. Take advantage of it. Razak, I'm not the devil's advocate here. I'm only curious. Let's go back to that question you asked. Who is paying for these courses? Because somebody is paying. The question is who? Is the learner going to pay? Is government paying? Is the partnership subsidizing it? And what does that mean for accessibility? Could it be that if government is paying, that then some people can have it because they are government people, and if you are not, if you don't behave, you may not access it? Tell me.
2: Before I answer that question, something is playing in my head, and it is a research I read maybe 5 years back, that every online course only maybe 10% participant complete the course. Do you know why?
0: Tell me.
2: There's no push.
0: Ah.
2: So, government is looking at 32,000.
0: Mm.
2: I would like to know how many thousand will complete those training. Mm. Because there's no push.
0: Yeah, no push. We've got to take a break. But that's an important conversation, because if the opportunity is designed to solve a skills gap, then accessibility matters. A digital opportunity that the people who need it most cannot afford has missed part of the point. And as Razak said, if it is there and the people who access it and the people who are not hungry for it, who don't have the push and they abandon it halfway, everything goes to waste. It becomes a problem. Let's take this break, Razak. When we come back, we'll read your comments and we'll hear from you and shed more light.
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0: Welcome back, everyone. We're streaming live on Facebook and YouTube, by the way. You can join the conversation. We're giving you that number earlier on for WhatsApp, 08095975805. And loads of comments have come in, Razak. Let me start with my good friend. Let me see. Adegoke from Lekki. He says, greetings, Maestro Femi, Hi Chief Razak and Esther. As I am already an AI content creator, I run AI advert videos for clients and create AI videos for my social media channels. I also create using AI. So if I would learn any other digital skills, it would be quantum AI. This would be an upgrade for me. I trust you, Adegoke. You have always been ahead of the curve. A long time ago, when all of us were still dulling, I remember one conversation that I think you had with me many, many years ago about, I think it was Adegoke that was interesting me in Bitcoin. That time when Bitcoin was one ridiculous, I wish I had listened to this guy. I think it was him. I was like, what is that? And Adegoke also creates websites using AI. Imagine if I had 10 Bitcoins now, Razak.
1: Yeah, you would be.
0: These days that people are struggling to just get a fraction of one. Okay, interesting. Thank you very much. Appreciate that comment of yours, Razak. This one says, this person is correcting me. He's saying it is number plate, not plate number. Thank you, sir. Appreciate it very much, sir. Thank you. But jokes apart, you are very correct. It is number plate, not plate number. But, here,

0: before we leave. All right, this one says, this is Omobola from Ibejuleki. Good morning, Mr. Femi. I would do cyber security or AI. Thank you. Here's another one. Good morning. I will want to learn AI. This other person just says AI. You know, learn AI. Somebody else might want to learn BU. Good morning, Mr. Femi and Mr. Razak. It's AI all the way. Thanks and regards, Mrs. O. Thank you, Mrs. O. Appreciate you. Balaji is talking about Mr. President to, and lawmakers to implement on SIA report. Okay, this is a conversation for another day. And for Kofi Bartels and Sheriff Quadri and Jimmy Disu. Cybersecurity is what this person says. Somebody says, I'd like to learn AI. This is Godson. Good morning, fam. This is Glory from Ikorodu. If I was to pick one to learn, it would be the AI aspect, because AI is becoming part of almost every field and the future of work is becoming AI powered, and knowing how to use it will help you stay relevant and competitive. Yes, I get you. You can quarrel with it every day. When everybody goes ahead of you, don't complain. No. Hi, the name is Ifai. I would love to study cybersecurity, and if I'm still given an additional choice, AI would do. Please, what are the requirements? Okay, Razak is here. He's sharing that with you. I guess we'll stay on it for a couple weeks. Yes. We'll give you those reminders. Good morning, Nigeria Info. My name is Pelumi Samuel. Right now, I'm taking a tech skill on UI UX. All right, that is good.
1: UX is a user interface. User experience.
0: Experience, yes. It's front end and back end in layman's language. Good morning, sirs. I'll go for Python. Python is a strong choice because it is versatile, highly marketable, and relatively easy to learn. It can lead to opportunities in data analysis, AI automation, web development, and cybersecurity, many of which are growing rapidly in 2026. That's Justin from Ikeja. Thank you, Justin. Appreciate it. This person says, good morning. I think this is Gabriel Grace. Good morning. About digital skills, how do I enroll? Listen. Okay. This Amivans person says, good morning, dear presenters. There is no doubt about it that tech has taken over virtually everything we do. So we need to embrace this new normal and leverage on it. I mean, like leverage it. Regards, Evans from Aguda, Surulere. Thank you very much. This person says a voice note. I hope it's brief and that we can take a bit of it.
2: Hello, Femi, good morning. My name is Lofty, and I'm calling you from Abia State. See, this government is not very serious. They're not serious at all. They are rolling out another program, another digital program, where they will teach quantum. Quantum computing. recall that when Tinubu assumed office, that he launched one digital program. He tagged 3MTT. A whole lot of us registered. Up to now, no show. They are still struggling to onboard cohort 4 since 3 years, and they are coming up with another one. I beg, may them go sit down. I beg.
0: Love Day, you have started again. Oh,
1: this one is different.
0: I was struggling, not I was fighting back the laughter. I get his point, however.
1: Love Day, I'm not government spokesperson, but this one is in conjunction with Coursera. Register, pass that pre-assessment test, and you are in. Because I've done many courses on Coursera. So government is not the determinant of the end and front and back of this course. It is Coursera.
0: Okay.
1: The 3M we was talking about is locally. And the Minister of Digital Economy, Bosun Tijani, is the one in charge of that. You see, organizing training locally can be daunting. I know.
0: Yes, easier said than done. Abdul Wahid from Orili says, good morning, Mr. Femi and Razak. Happy new week. I'm a father and running a self-macro business. I've been willing to learn a tech skill.

0: that can contribute to my personal qualities and serve as an additional income. But one, there's a lack of knowledge of these various areas of tech skills to know which you can boldly take up from the lists you have mentioned. I can only say cybersecurity is one. I can manage to say this, what it entails. Two, I am desperately willing to give tech knowledge skills to my children, and I put out a post on X for anybody to refer me to any standard tech academic center that can groom my children. And to my surprise, no one was able to mention any. Does this mean Nigeria is this behind in terms of tech development?
1: No, that is not correct. There's so many digital training center for kids.
0: Yeah.
1: Particularly this summer period.
0: Yeah.
1: If you can get in touch with the studio, I can give you some contacts.
0: Yes.
1: If you are ready.
0: Okay.
1: Nigeria is way, way ahead. We are not behind.
0: Yeah, Mr. Abdul Wahid, in case you have any teenage, if any of your children are teenagers, they know, trust me, they already know more than you do. So call them, ask them. Okay, look for training opportunities, free training. They are all there.
1: Yes, several.
0: It is when you get to certification level, upgrade level that you pay, but get the basic skills first. But I really appreciate your comment. Really love it. I will go for AI class because I feel it's the ultimate in today's world. I'm God's will, Francis. Ah, man, these things are plenty. You know what? Let's get on with the show. We'll probably take a couple more. Now, you know that this program is about digital skills, right? So let's move from the classroom to the battlefield, because learning technology is one thing. Building a technology business is another completely. And some very clever people have discovered that the hard way. Therefore, it is time for a startup that failed to get up. Ta-da-da-da-da-da. Here we go. Today's case is Climate AI. Climate AI. Now, Climate AI sold weather forecasts designed to help businesses make better decisions. Its main product was Climate Lens. It combined weather data, satellite observations, climate models, and machine learning. Its focus included food and agriculture. The idea was powerful. Give businesses better information about the weather so they can make better decisions about crops, supply chains, and commodity costs. Sounds brilliant, doesn't it? Absolutely. But brilliant technology does not automatically create a sustainable business. Climate AI reportedly shut down 2 weeks ago. 2 weeks ago. After raising about $38 million. They raised $38 million. Then they shut down. The problem? Well, according to the material that Razak provided, so that somebody can arrest him, if the material is... The company struggled to turn better forecasting into recurring software spending and real operating decisions. Razak, what's going on?
1: It goes to say that if your life is dependent, if you depend on AI for all the things you do,
0: yes,
1: AI, if you now fail, AI has no hand in your failure.
0: Yeah.
1: Because at the end of the day, it's a machine.
0: Yeah.
1: So you still need your human feeling, your guts.
0: Yeah.
1: To take decision, to take the right step.
0: Yeah.
1: If you don't take the right step at that time, then you're on your own. Because machine is just a machine.
0: And you need to build on the talent and training of your people.
1: Yes. You can't wrestle on machine for all the things we do.
0: Yeah.
1: You can't.
0: That's a serious lesson, Razak. You can build something technologically impressive. You can raise millions. You can have brilliant people. But if customers don't consistently pay for the solution, Houston, we have a business problem. That's what you get. And this takes us right back to today's subject. High demand digital training. That is the topic of today's this week's episode. Learning AI is good. Learning software development is good. Very good. Learning cybersecurity is brilliant. Learning fintech is good. But the real objective shouldn't be, I have learned a digital skill. It should be, I can solve a problem with this skill. That's the difference. Because employers don't merely buy certificates. What they buy is solutions. Businesses don't merely hire knowledge. They hire capability. And entrepreneurs don't merely need ideas. What they need are customers. Is that clear? Having said all of that, let's give you some smart money moves for the week.
1: Before we move to smart money move, Femi, I'm not sure this Digital Training Academy have thought through what will happen to the 32,000 participants.
0: Yes.
1: After the training.
0: Yeah.
1: You can
0: take, we have 32,000 more frustrated souls.
1: After the training, so what?
0: So what? So what? So what? And that it is that what that we need to find answers to.
1: Yes.
0: The audience, we will say, you dey ask us. We suppose ask you. Tell us, sir.
1: Yeah, because right now in my head, I'm asking. Okay, if I learn coding, software development, so I have to now go into the employment market.
0: Yeah.
1: Or do I start my own business? If I'm going to start my own business, how do I start? How do I get the funding?
0: Yeah. Plenty questions. Who I go ask? All right. Now, let's bring some money sense into the classroom. So it's time for smart money moves, right? Pen, paper, are they ready?
1: Yes, ready.
0: Good. Number one, don't chase every digital skill. Don't chase every single one of them. There are more than 10 options in this program we're talking about. Wonderful. But you don't need to learn all 10. Choose strategically. Okay? Ask, what am I good at? What problem can I solve? What does the market need? What can I realistically become excellent at? Depth can beat breadth. Okay? Depth.
1: Tell me, you are right. I remember one particular engineer years back. Brilliant chap. But he cannot mingle with colleagues. He can't.
0: No social skills.
1: He doesn't have it. He doesn't. So that's what
0: we're seeing more and more of. Whiz kids, intelligent kids, but their social life is
1: zero.
0: When you build a society like that, what happens after a while?
1: Yeah.
0: You get suicide. You get you get murders. Mm-hmm. You get people who are brilliant, and if something goes wrong for them, their brilliance goes into dark alleys because they did not build other aspects of human life. That's the problem with machine being your daily interface. If you don't have a life outside of cyberspace, you could be a volcano waiting to erupt. So if you are raising children, think about that. Let them hang out with friends. Let them socialize. I'm not talking about WhatsApp or Snapchat conversation. That is different. Some people are great. If you chat with them like this, they are get in a room with them. No conversation.
1: Mute.
0: No conversation. They can't even look you in the eye. They've not developed any social skill whatsoever.
1: And I think that's another area Digital Training Academy should be looking into.
0: Brilliant.
1: Because, if you train all these people and their social life is nothing, which means they have this knowledge in here, but they can't even go out. They can't pitch.
0: Yeah, I get you. So that is smart money move number one. Number two, turn your skill into a portfolio. Don't tell people, I know artificial intelligence. Show them. Build something. Analyze something. Automate something. Design something. Write something. Create a demonstration of your ability. Proof beats promise. 10 days out of 10. All right? Number three. Don't spend money just to look digital. You know what I mean, eh? Some of you. Don't spend money just to look digital. You don't need the most expensive laptop in the neighborhood to begin learning. What do you need? You need a learning plan. You need consistency. You need internet access where possible and a willingness to practice. Upgrade your equipment as your capability and income grow. All right? Don't say, buy me a workstation. Workstation, 2.9 million. Okay. Number four, learn for the market, not for the certificate. Don't learn for the certificate. Learn for the market. Ask yourself, who will pay for this skill? If you cannot identify a customer, if you cannot identify an employer or a problem your skill can address, keep researching. All right? A certificate is an asset. Marketable competence is an income engine. Do you understand? Let your asset not just end as asset. Think about what turns it into an income engine. Number five, and this is the last one. We're running out of time. Keep learning after the course ends. Okay? Technology doesn't wait for graduation. You learn AI today, tomorrow AI changes. You learn cybersecurity today, tomorrow the threats change. You learn fintech today, tomorrow the regulation changes. So don't make your certificate a full stop. Make it a comma. Comma? Good. And continue to upgrade. Let's give you a fun fact with the little time we have left. Fintech fun fact. The worldwide online education market is booming. The material projects, the market... are pushing these numbers. So here's the projection for the material market. It is roughly $389 billion. That was in 2025. $389 billion. That's almost $400 billion. And approximately $565 billion by 2030. We've already crossed that threshold. So we're looking at $565 billion by 2030. Razak, that's not an online classroom. That's an online continent. And it tells you something important, Baba.
1: Yep.
0: People are increasingly willing to learn digitally. The opportunity is enormous. But remember, a big market does not automatically mean easy money. You still have to bring value, right?
1: Value. We must add value. If you don't add value, this is what I was saying the other time. Okay, after all this training, how do we add value? How does it translate? How does it help our economy?
0: Yeah.
1: Because if you have so much knowledge, the Bible says in the last day, knowledge will increase.
0: Yeah, it will be abundant even.
1: Yes.
0: We have 10 seconds. Do you have the
1: okay, ready? How to apply? You can go to the Federal Ministry of Education website.
0: Okay.
1: All the details are there.
0: Are there.
1: Yes. But a few things you need. You need the NIN, you need the active phone number, you must be 18 and above, and you must be a Nigerian.
0: And you must listen to this show next week because we'll give you even further updates. Enjoy your week. Bye-bye.
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9: 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Truly, we've come a long way together. Cheers to the next.

0: Mornings with Lipton Tea have a way of connecting us. 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
8: Nigeria Info, and this is a news update at 10 a.m. On the news this hour, the president is doubling down on its accusation of African Democratic Congress presidential candidate Atiku Abubakar politicizing the fuel subsidy removal. Another presidential spokesman, Sunday Diary, describes Atiku's promise to restore subsidy as an attempt to exploit Nigerians. Meanwhile, Atiku is demanding full details of the $5 billion loan secured by the federal government from First Abu Dhabi Bank. He says Nigerians have a right to know how the loan will be spent, warning against secrecy around major international debt deals. In another news, the Nigerian Air Force has intensified air operations against terrorists, bandits, and other criminal elements in Sokoto State and across the Northwest. It says the increased air presence is to support ongoing joint security operations by improving surveillance, disrupting hostile elements, and denying them a freedom of movement. The chief of the air staff, Air Marshal Sunday Aneke, says the service will continue to work with the Nigerian Army and other security agencies to sustain pressure on criminal groups. And Lagos is mourning the death of veteran actor and cultural icon Taiwo Azan, popularly known as Ogogo. The state government says it is a major loss to Nigeria's creative and cultural industry. The Commissioner for Tourism, Arts and Culture, Toke Benson Awoyinka, describes Ogogo as a gifted storyteller and cultural ambassador who helped preserve and promote Yoruba heritage through his work. She says his contributions to theater and the entertainment industry left a lasting mark on Lagos and Nigeria. And finally, on the update, a 23-year-old man in Omaha, Nebraska, United States, has been sentenced to 121 months in federal prison for robbing a bank at gunpoint after using ChatGPT while planning the crime. Deron Louis Payne robbed i3 Bank in February, escaping with about $9,175. Investigators later found evidence on his phone showing searches about law enforcement response times, repairing a handgun, and obtaining ammunition. Louis Payne was sentenced to 37 months for bank robbery and an additional 84 months for brandishing a firearm. And that's the news update. We have more on our website, nigerainfo.fm, and we're also on X, TikTok, and Instagram and Facebook too as well. My name is Israel Uwem Umo. Keep listening to your number one station for talk, news, and sports, because coming up next is What's Up Lagos with Feta and Stretch.

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3: I thought you can do about this. 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
4: The faction of members of the Labour Party in Alimosho to the ADC were violently disrupted.
5: Governors remain leaders of the APC in states, credited to President Bola Ahmed Tinubu.
6: You go there and see arrogant in people they call nurses and doctors.
7: INEC says it has completed an internal timetable for the 2027 general election.
8: No way America can come and do this. Let them come and tell me again that Nigeria is something
9: contrary. Anyone that can put an end to this problem in this country, I beg. Let them come help us.
0: It's all part of the conversation.
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10: Making a mistake does not make you special. Everybody makes a mistake. What makes you special is how and if you get up. They said, Carla, why don't you talk about the pearls that you would have given to your 25-year-old self after being a woman on Wall Street for 30 years. So here's how it goes. Dear Carla, the first thing that I'd like to tell you is own your power. When people are starting to question whether or not you can, and you start to... Making a mistake does not make you special. Everybody makes a mistake. What makes you special is how and if you get up. They said, Carla, why don't you talk about the pearls that you would have given to your 25-year-old self after being a woman on Wall Street for 30 years? So here's how it goes. Dear Carla, the first thing that I'd like to tell you is own your power. When people are starting to question whether or not you can, and you start to doubt whether or not you can, red flag, you have just given away your power. The next thing I'd like to tell you, Carla, is you must be comfortable taking risks. If you never reach far enough to hit that wall, you won't know how far you can go. What's the worst that can happen if you take a risk and it doesn't work out? So you fail. But guess what? Failure always brings you a gift. And that gift is called experience. The third piece of advice, Carla, is remember that it is easier to beg for forgiveness than it is to ask for permission. The fourth piece of advice, and Carla, this is a big one. If you meet somebody, a guy or a gal, that you are interested in, and they tell you that you are too much for them, they are right. Do not dim your light for somebody else's convenience. The fifth piece of advice, Carla, is you must celebrate your victories often. There'll be lots of things that will happen in life that might make you sad, that might make you pause. So when the great things happen, no matter how small, celebrate. When it's your birthday, celebrate all month. My next piece of advice, Carla, don't worry about making mistakes. And oh, by the way, making a mistake, Carla, does not make you special. Everybody makes a mistake. What makes you special is how and if you get up. The next piece of advice, life is a journey. Don't be in such a hurry to go towards things. Enjoy every single lesson that life brings you. And then finally, I say to you, as my good friend Judith Adu said to me, this is real life. Tis ain't no dress rehearsal. So make sure that you go for it all of the time. Put your foot on the gas, no matter what it is, and go for it. You have absolutely nothing to lose. If you are stuck and you're not sure whether or not you should try something, always default to the try. You already are clear about what no looks like, so why wouldn't you play for yes? And as I close, I say to you, Carla, when you empower other people, you magnify and amplify your impact. You have all the goods that you need in order to maximize your success. Sincerely, Carla.
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14: 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Lagos. 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
11: Oh, yeah?
14: 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With talk that is seriously funny, serious conversations, and those that are, well, not quite conversations. It's Monday to Friday, 10 a.m. to 12 noon, only on 99.3 Nigeria Info. So get ready, because it's time to find out what's up next.

0: morning to you. Welcome to the show, Lagos. The time is 15 minutes past 10 o'clock on the hour right here. 99.3 Nigeria Info. The show is What's Up, Lagos. I'm Uzemi Feta. He's Uzemi's Jay. I'm a come and I will let it be done. I know when I'm to aha, thank you very much for joining the show. 2 hours, that's what you give to us. We give you a good time. Someone sent a voice note this morning to me saying that we make, how do you say, he said we contribute to the joy that they have.
1: He said,
0: you people make things easy for us. Like, I say all this thing, because no problem, we'll do it.
1: Although our account is full,
0: you understand? But no issues about, no issues about that. We will come every day and do the show.
1: It's a teachable moment.
0: It's a teachable moment for you. Lagos, welcome to the show. Let's take a break. We'll be right back.
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0: All right, Lagos and Sound of this morning, let's tell you that as the campaigns for the 2027 general elections begin following the signing of the peace accord last week by presidential candidates, there are now fears over the likelihood of the exercise snowballing into brinkmanship. Specifically, there are concerns that the contest could descend into an increasingly bitter and divisive struggle with hate speech, ethnic profiling, misinformation, and political violence threatening to overshadow the issues that matter most in Nigerians. The presidential and national assembly campaigns officially commenced on Tuesday, August 19th, 2026, and would run until January 15th, 2027, exactly 24 hours before the presidential and national assembly elections scheduled for January 16th, 2027. Also, the governorship and state house of assembly campaigns would commence on September 9th, 2026, and end on February 5th, 2027, ahead of the elections scheduled for February 6th, 2027. Last week, some presidential candidates signed the National Peace Accord, thereby committing themselves to peaceful conduct and issue-based campaigns ahead of the election. The accord, facilitated by the National Peace Committee and supported by Kuka Center, is expected to serve as a framework for responsible political engagement as the parties and their candidates intensify mobilization across the country. The presidential candidates who signed the peace accord include Mr. Peter Obi of the National Democratic Congress, Prince Adewale Adebayo of the Social Democratic Party, and Mr. Omoyele Sowore of the African Action Congress. President Bola Tinubu, who is the presidential candidate of the All Progressives Congress, APC, in the January 2027 election, was represented at the occasion by the Secretary to the Federal Government, Mr. George Akume, while the candidate of the African Democratic Congress, ADC, Alhaji Atiku Abubakar, simply stayed away without offering explanation for his action. Significantly, Atiku just recently dragged Tinubu to court over his qualifications for the election, alleging that contrary to his claims in the form submitted to the INEC, the president never participated in the National Youth Service Corps. Ultimately, this is a speech or a comment about this election from a country director, Action Aid Nigeria, AAN, Dr. Andrew Memedu. He expressed in part that ultimately, he hopes that 2027 becomes an election where Nigerians ask candidates, what are you going to do about my food, my job, my security, my child's education, and my future? If politicians cannot answer those questions, they should not be allowed to hide that failure behind ethnicity, religion, or personal attacks. Nigeria needs an election that unites citizens around solutions, not one that divides them for vote. Then Chief Akin Oshuntokun, that's the political advisor to former President Olusegun Obasanjo, said hate speech, ethnic and religious profiling remain effective political instruments. All the negative anticipation, including hate speech, ethnic profiling, violence, and they come with the territory of the politics of Nigeria. Unfortunately, there will always be the presence of those factors because they are effective political instruments. What we should hope and pray for is that they will be the exception and not the rule. Since it was last week, it's of course that we heard that campaigns have officially kicked off. Stretch was of the opinion that there was not a time that we have not been kind of seeing the campaign going on. I feel like it's in our purview to now start to actively tell you the things that you need to be hearing, because take it or leave it, these people will come and tell you the things that they've told you before, and there is, I don't even know if there's going to be a change in the things they're going to tell you in terms of the campaign and the promises. But one thing is for certain, right? Some people are now of the opinion that what is part of our politics is all these things we've mentioned: hate speech, personality attacks, and all these kinds of things. But I really feel like we need to tell Lagos, we need to tell Nigerians that these things feel like they are part of the politics, but you are also part of the process. And it's supposed to be election and campaign is supposed to be, or the election itself is supposed to be something where you come out and you vote for the people that you believe can, you know, do the things that you want to do. But time and time again, what we see is people doing all this profiling just to distract you from your needs, which are your security, healthcare, education, your food, the things that actually matter. I think at this point in time, eyes on the prize, right? If they're going to be campaigning and telling the citizens what they would do for them or what they think that, you know, is ideal, we should also be telling you that you are part of the process and you must stick to your guns. And let it not be a thing where you are voting for somebody or supporting anybody because the person is from your place. From time immemorial, I don't think, and I stand to be corrected, that somebody is your leader because it's from your place and you benefited from it a kind of way. I don't think it has happened before. That if a Yoruba man is there and because you're Yoruba, you get a special credit alert every month just because it's from your village or something. It has never happened. That's what I wanted to highlight from this story. Would you have something you want to say?
1: All right. I want to start with the way in which we have taken our politics to be. When people, highly placed people like governors, newly elected governors, deputy governors, will get on the mic in front of a camera and say they are supporting somebody because of where they're from. I give an example of both of us in the studio here. We have opinions that we cannot air. That is because we are responsible enough to know that what we say affects the people that listen to us. So if you're a governor, let me be specific. Governor Adeleke, you're the last person that spoke to this room, and you were speaking to Nigeria. And you were asked a question why you were supporting. You said you were supporting the president because he's your Yoruba man.
0: And because of the reforms. You also said reforms. That he would like him to continue the reforms that he's started.
1: As I was saying, you said you are supporting him because he's a Yoruba man and he is Yoruba. Then you talked about other things. If you're going to talk about reforms, can you, because one cancels the other. If you said reforms, then said another, but one, you can't put both of them in the same place. One shouldn't even appear at all. You are the ones preaching that we should expunge tribal politics. You are the one that's supposed to be telling Nigerians expunge religious politics. Let it be on the fact. What has he done? What is the plan? What is the manifesto?
0: Exactly.
1: So if
0: the ideas.
1: You guys in charge are not responsible enough, as responsible as Feta and myself, I could come here and shout. She could come here and say some things she personally feels, but we owe the listeners that responsibility. You owe Nigerians that responsibility. Elections are out. Nigerians, you need to seek. Don't let them make it look like it doesn't matter. We need to know what the people are bringing to the table.
0: Yeah.
1: Leave tribe.
0: Put your ears on the ground. Listen to what they have to say. What are they going to do about your food, your life?
1: Your governor
0: basically
1: is talking about tribe.
0: You know.
1: Whoever is talking about tribe, it is not the issue. Tribe has never, like she said, tribe doesn't get you an alert. Religion gets you no alert. Let's face the issues and expunge tribal and religious politics.
0: And that was Sound of Lagos.
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5: 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Enter the round of 12, where young minds, bold arguments, and national issues collide. At 3 p.m., Honeyland College, Lagos, will go up against Great Solid Rock College, Mero, on the motion. Nigeria's political class has done more to divide than unite Nigerians. At 4 p.m., Vetland Senior Grammar School, Lagos, will stand shoulder to shoulder against Venocrest School and Eka Port Accord on the topic, INEC, not politicians, is responsible for persistent low voter turnout during elections. And at 5 p.m., Grace High School, Lagos, will trade words against Government Day Secondary School, Karu, Abuja, on the motion, climate change is the biggest threat to human existence. This is more than a debate. This is where the voices shaping Nigeria's tomorrow take the center stage. I Beg to Differ National Finals, powered by Julius Berger, is supported by Obi Wheezy, Card Center Nigeria Limited, Nigeria Conservation Foundation, Wakanao, New Hall School, Lekki, and Drinks Dome. I Beg to Differ, the Tournament of Champions.
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0: at 10:39 on the clock right here at 99.3 Nigeria Info. The show is What's Up? We do do what we do do over here. What we do do is not something that people normally do. We do it regardless.
1: I met a couple of people over the weekend. Why am I sounding some?
0: I don't know. The mic. This is how our voice is going to sound. We hope that as it's reaching you wherever you are, you like it. Koshi problem.
1: Are you sounding so off, man?
0: You met some people over the weekend. What happened to them?
1: I met a couple of people over the weekend, mm-hmm. and they said that the way this show starts, sometimes they don't like the fact that sometimes we don't introduce ourselves. Sometimes we come on the show and we are making fun of them living overseas. The guy lives overseas.
0: So the person in Nigeria, no, currently.
1: He's a Nigerian who is living overseas with his refrigerator filled with.
0: So when you met them over the weekend, like they came to Nigeria, so you guys met, or like they just contacted you via social media to complain about the things they were doing, right? It was a phone call. Okay.
1: It was a video call. So we were talking and he had to add some other people and he was really excited and laughing about what. And I felt hurt.
0: I would have cried. Thank God I wasn't on that video call.
1: I would have cried. So he said that sometimes I said your refrigerator.
0: Yeah, of course.
1: Has said that Nigerian
0: way.
1: Goods.
0: Why were you wasting asking the refrigerator? You should have said refrigerator.
1: Okay. Yeah. Sorry.
0: Please.
1: I should have said your refrigerator.
0: Exactly.
1: Has
0: items. Attempts.
1: Belonging to the motherland.
0: Mm. Like if you move it, going to stone somebody, the person will give up.
1: In your and he said that
0: there,
1: there was a time that the refrigerator went off. There was no light for 6 hours, and he had to call people to ask them, please, do I discard everything in the deep freezer because it was without life. I said, what's wrong with you? That you live in that country does not mean we have no dignity here.
0: Of course.
1: You don't say Owa. You don't say you don't have no conductors.
0: We are starting the day, a new week, trying to make them feel as they should feel, by the way, bad.
1: I'm warning you, don't ever do what you did this weekend. I'm not going to mention that you called from Atlanta. I'm not going to mention your name, that your name is Kule, but the thing is that you should watch it. You should watch it.
0: I need to mention that the name is Kule.
1: I won't drag you because that's not my mission. I know you're listening. I won't drag you because that's
0: you
1: not.
0: You will not tell us that the person called from Atlanta.
1: Yeah, and his name is Kule, but.
0: Or Atlanta. Depending.
1: Because that's not the issue.
0: Atlanta. And that the person's name is Kule. And the person is Yoruba.
1: Yes.
0: And the person is a man.
1: Yes.
0: You will not see all those. You will not give us that detail.
1: That would be petty.
0: It would be too petty.
1: That would be petty. So please,
0: let's. Man too petty. I say, what do you mean that? Say petty now, like
1: petty trader.
0: I say, the word is petty, not petty.
1: Petty trader. You get petty.
0: But let us quickly before we do the music this morning. I want to ask a question, very simple question. If somebody wants you to buy them a gift for their birthday, and the person tells you, "This is what I want for my birthday,"
1: yes.
0: The person shows you maybe a picture, sends you a link saying, "This is what I want for my birthday," and this is the price of this thing, because the person knows that the person they are asking is capable, able, dependable, reliable to get that gift. And the person says, "Oh, I would like to buy you this gift."
1: Yes.
0: And the person says, "Oh, I know you like to buy me this gift, but I feel like it might be a little pricey. So just in case you're not able to do everything, you could pay this, you could send a fraction of it, and I'll complete the rest." The person now says, "Okay, send me your own money, send your own part to me."
1: My brothers.
0: The person who is sending your own part to me is the person supposed to buy this gift, though. And the person saying, "Okay, you can." The gift is saying, "Send me what you want to, and I will add my own and buy this gift for myself."

0: myself because it's what I want for my birthday.
1: Ladies and gentlemen, let us make this, let us bring context into this. Somebody is celebrating her birthday next month. The person shows me what she wants. In fact, I will not say it is you. Now, the person shows me what she wants.
0: Let me finish.
1: With the percent, she then makes an offer as magnanimous as this item is 29 million.
0: It's not 29. Stretch, really?
1: 29 million.
0: Okay.
1: Jesus. 29 million. And she says, okay, she will bring 2 million.
0: It's not up to 29 million. It's not up to 29 million.
1: We're just rounding it up.
0: Okay.
1: She said she will bring 2 million. I said, okay, I am bringing 27 million in this case.
0: Yes.
1: And you are showing me the site where this thing is sold.
0: Exactly. No. I've not shown you the site.
1: I showed you a picture of it and said,
0: I know the person who is selling this thing.
1: No, don't do it. You showed me that this is the thing I want to buy.
0: Exactly.
1: And the person that was there was advertising it.
0: Exactly.
1: So
0: you even wanted to buy the person with the thing I wanted.
1: Because of the amount of money. So I said, okay, if you're going to be nice enough to bring 2 million, you are celebrating,
0: which I shouldn't actually, because it's a birthday gift. I shouldn't put that. But I'm like, okay, yes.
1: Thank you so much. You did that. I am bringing 27 million.
0: Uh-huh.
1: Bring your 2 million. I will buy it and deliver it to you. That's what.
0: No, so I'm not gonna be so present. If it was something that I did not show you, it would be like, oh, I did not. I already know what you're sending to me. So what's the essence? Just send me the money, Kwano. Let me add what I have and buy the gift for myself. Cut to you.
1: Money negates.
0: If you no one give me, go say you no one give me. It's the way they do. Nah. This thing.
1: Let's leave it like that.
0: I beg.
1: I'm not buying again.
0: I beg.
1: I'm the one sending majority. Then you're adding money. Then I will send the money to you. Is it money I'm giving you or the gift?
0: I beg. How did they give gift again?
1: Lagos. I will give you the gift.
0: Lagos. How do they give people gifts?
1: The gift I will send to you.
0: When the person doesn't know what is being sent to them, it's a surprise. That's okay, but when the person already knows what they're about to get, the person is saying, give me the money, let me buy it myself, because I know the person who is selling this thing.
1: If I give you money, it's not, it's wrong, it's totally wrong.
0: There are different kind of people that scam people.
1: I can never give you
0: money. Sometimes people that want to give you gift, they can scam you.
1: I can never give you money.
0: Man, tell us whether na me dey.
1: Give me 2 million, let me add it to my 27 million and give you your gift. They will deliver a gift, wrapped it, and I'll buy another thing. I can even buy another thing and add to the gift.
0: No, that will be on you. And like, so don't worry.
1: I can't give you money.
0: Please, really, really, tell us. Call us on 0201-277-0993. Before we quickly go into the music, help us to settle this small... It's rift. You catch my drift.
1: It's a rift.
0: Good morning. What's up, Lagos? Good morning.
1: What's up, Lagos?
0: Yes, I use a robot. Good morning, Koboko, I beg.
2: My name is A. It's here to go community Koboko from Ota.
1: Okay. Sir?
0: What's going on? Okay, that's not why we opened the phone line. Anybody going to help us to settle this issue?
1: Let them. Let's pick another person. Koboko has dropped his own. Why she? Has she? That's his own.
0: And if you're not going to help us to settle this thing, if we should tell us so that we can move on
1: another
0: to something.
1: Caller is there.
0: If you are going to help us, help us.
1: I'll send you 27 minutes.
0: Good morning. Good morning to you. What's up, Lagos?
3: What's up, Lagos?
0: Cheers to life. I beg you, tell us, how do you people give? How do you give gifts to people? Especially when the person already knows what they want for their...
1: She has heard you before. Let him talk.
3: At this moment, you and Stretch, both of you are 419. You want to 419 yourself.
1: How now?
3: Yes, now.
1: How? What happened?
3: Why should... Okay, you want better to send the money. Better wants you to send the money. Who wants to dupe each other now?
0: No, I'm not duping. Like, no, I've already showed you what I want. I've showed him. This is what I want. Give me the money, let me buy it. No. If you want to buy me gifts, but you will give me the money, let me buy it. Sean, no, I should send you my own part.
1: Gift, I'll give
3: for
1: you.
3: For yours, is just 2 million.
1: Yes,
3: not 2 million.
1: Exactly.
3: You the money to
0: send.
3: Can
0: I show you see what I'm saying? I beg, I know they talk about it again. Thank you for calling. Thank you. Bye bye. Go away. Chase, see what I'll say. You've turned this conversation upside down by making it look like this thing. I'm not supposed to contribute anything to my birthday gift.
1: But you chose to.
0: But I chose to. So why can't you just send me the money and let me purchase the thing that I like?
1: Let me tell you, giving you money negates.
0: I'm even gonna talk to the person who sells it. I'm gonna ask questions that you cannot ask. Okay.
1: You cannot ask questions before you pointed the gift.
0: I'm just saying, like, you know when you want to do a purchase, you ask questions.
1: Send me your own. Okay, look, send me your own purchase. I'll hold it. Finish asking your question. When it's time, I will pay and collect the gift and send to you.
0: Where's the money? Go marry another woman.
1: Okay, that's also an option.
0: Is that my gift?
1: That's an option.
0: She married wife as a gift to me.
1: She will wear the hair come to you.
0: I don't blame you now. You see what you have done? You have turned this thing upside down. But for real, like, this, wait, am I crazy here? Because
1: yes, you are.
0: I'm not crazy.
1: Can I send you
0: good money? Morning. What's up, Lagos?
4: Hello, morning.
0: Good what's morning.
1: Up, Lagos?
4: Thank you.
0: Hello. I knew it was right. Okay. This person here on WhatsApp says, I love Comrade Koboko. What's up, Lagos? No pass like that, really.
1: Oh,
0: you know, pass like that. We talk about something with the scatter marriage. This is what they talk about. It does scatter many marriages.
1: Yes, ma'am. 72 marriages.
0: Help us now to solve it so that tomorrow you don't hear on social media
1: That they have broken up. This is a rift.
0: All these blogs will carry it.
1: Yes.
0: And they'll start saying things that But people had a choice to mend it, but you did not.
1: Yes.
0: You know what I mean now? Call us on 0201-277-0993. 0201-467-0993. 6 5 7 1 9 0. But what me I'm asking is that this kind of gift giving now, who is wrong and who is right? That's what me I'm asking.
1: Okay, you have let me tell you something.
0: Tell me I'm asking.
1: Let me tell you something now. You have
0: if 12 now scatter, Lagos go happy. Never.
1: I see.
0: It's you that cost it now.
1: How?
0: Because you're making this thing look like as
1: if
0: it's a
1: no now. If you want a gift, I can't send you money negates the fact that I'm sending you a gift. I won't be sending you money. Why will I send you money?
0: No, you can send me the money to buy it myself. No, I don't need all of that.
1: I want to
0: the parana is supposed to be a surprise, but there's no element of surprise in the fact that I already know what you are getting me.
1: Ideally, I could have wanted to buy you a goat, but you said you want this thing.
0: Why would you buy anybody a goat for their birthday?
1: I could have wanted to buy you a goat. No, I'm saying that if it was up to me. So you
0: if it was up to you, buy me a goat.
1: No, I'm just in case. So you showed me what you wanted. And I said, okay, I will buy it.
0: No, that's not how they do it.
1: That's how it is.
0: I show you what I want. You're like, okay, it's nice. This is the money. Go and get it yourself.
1: Those are aristos and thieves. I can never send you money for that.
0: Good morning. What's up, Lagos?
1: What's up, Lagos? Are you a material girl?
4: Money.
0: Good morning. Hello? Yes, welcome. What's your name, please? And where are you calling from?
4: My name is Murutala Yuren. I'm calling from Lekki.
0: Okay.
1: All right. I want you to say what's up, Lagos. That's the rule of this show. All right. Are you ready? Oh yeah. Say what's up, Lagos.
0: Cheers to life. Cheers to life.
1: Oh yeah. Go ahead.
4: What's up?
1: Yeah. Welcome to the show. Go ahead.
4: Thank you.
1: Yeah.
4: So give money to a woman is a scamming strategy. Don't give her more.
1: Yeah. She should not. I should not give her.
4: You see that she's talking about birthday. What is your preparation for your own birthday?
1: Already, Abby.
0: I already have preparations now. I'm even contributing 2 million naira to what he's going to buy.
1: So
0: I don't understand.
1: Give me 2 million. Let me use it to buy your 29.
0: Now only men they call me. Women, don't leave me, Abby. No wahala. See, I'm now. It's not a gender thing, but.
4: Well, let us support you. Women, they are come.
0: Yes, now.
1: Thank you, Jared. Thank you.
0: This is because the women on WhatsApp Lagos.
1: I'm in love with a scammer.
0: People decide to quiet your mouth and leave me here. You're leaving me out to dry.
1: Ms. Oboli is there. She's saying
0: she's judging. This person is calling me OG. Mm-hmm. Because of what? Mm-hmm. No problem. Lagos. Good morning. What's up, Lagos?
1: What's up, Lagos?
4: Yeah. What's up, Lagos?
0: Cheers to life. Bless. Good morning. Quickly tell us about what you think. Morning. Sharp, sharp.
4: How are you?
0: Fine.
4: Good morning.
1: Good morning. Fine.
4: See, sharp. So, depend on how you are related with the person and you know the person, that's how you will give. You know what the person is wearing now. So, you know.
0: Exactly. That's it. Thank you so much. Women, I'm asking now, if you tell your husband that your birthday is coming out,
1: call here, make a cut,
0: and that this is what you want for your birthday, you tell him this is the, you show him the price, and you say, okay, if it's too much for you, because this is what I really want though, but if it's too much, I can even add 2% so that to make it easy for you. Is he supposed to not send you the money so you can buy that thing? Or are you supposed to send him your own percentage so he can add it to what he has and buy it for you?
1: Send your 2% to my
0: Is that how it's done?
1: Yes.
0: That's not how it's done.
1: What do you mean? Who
0: That's not how it's done.
1: The National Assembly.
0: FNS for Balogun from Owoshoki says, it's easy since both of you don't trust each other, then call a neutral person, send the money to that person and show the person where to get the gift, and next is to see the person in Canada. Mom, case closed. Yeah, people are now saying that you don't trust me.
1: No,
0: it actually means you don't trust me. That's the truth. You can't trust me with 27 million naira to buy myself something that I really want.
1: You can't trust me with 2 million.
0: It's not about trust you. It's about you don't know how to buy this thing. It's a woman thing. I know it better.
1: You showed me the
0: You can even go and chat the person up and the person will not change the price or something because you're a man. But if I'm the one who is doing the purchase,
1: you
0: say, I can never send you money for gift because I don't know, maybe you want to use the money to start a car, kulikuli or com business. Thank you. Ola, that's not true. We are going to take a break. Let's go and correct some more behind the mic.
5: It's What's Up Lagos right here. Yeah. More conversation, more talk, more right after this.

0: 25 years, we've seen hustle become success, dreams become reality, and strangers become family. 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
1: Hey, eviction time. 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
11: Presidency accuses Atiku of politicizing fuel subsidy debate.
10: Atiku demands details of $5 billion federal government loan.
11: YPP picks Peter Agada as presidential candidate.
10: Nigerian Air Force intensifies air operations against terrorists in Sokoto and Northwest.
11: Lagos government mourns veteran actor Taiwo Hassan, known as Ogogo.
10: Nigerian Upstream Petroleum Regulatory Commission gives 31 oil block awardees 60-day deadline to pay fees.
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10: 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We'll have a full bulletin for you right here. It's now back to What's Up Lagos. I'm Uzemi Feta Utswegba.
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13: I get money in my agency for studies on Africa's potential to process mangoes. But I don't get the money to say, can you help me build the pilot plant? It's $3 million. Can you help me combine your aid from the Dutch government with a processing company where you put part of the money and I build a pilot plant to show president that he can process his mangoes and stuff and put it on Tesco in London? That's what I want to see in the food crisis now. Not just the emergency, but how we combine the in public PPP, combine ODA with some private sector venture capital to help these countries link to global markets. So I raise the issue of corporate social responsibility, because let us face it, today Africa is washed with minerals. That's why the investment is coming. And by the way, in spite of lack of rule of law and democracy, they're coming in to sign contracts with us. But can we have a CSR, a corporate social responsibility, that says to these companies to say, hey, we want to know the revenues. We want to see that you don't import chickens to feed your local workers, but you help our farmers produce the chicken. Can we have a common value system with CSR for everybody, whether it's Chinese, American, whatever company? Because today it is the reality that our comparative advantage is still minerals. What we want to see today, after 50 years of training with the world, is will these companies also say, you know something? It is in our enlightened self-interest that we also invest in agribusiness supply chain, so these people supply us our food, so we help the economy evolve and the education system.
0: What's the craziest story you've ever heard? The most fun question you've ever had to answer? It probably never happened. It will probably never happen. But who cares? Embrace the joy of your imagination on The Music on What's Up Lagos. Let your hair down and let's have fun with it.
14: What if I don't have hair?
0: Who cares? The Musings on What's Up Lagos. It's 99.3 Nigeria Info.

0: right, Lagos, it's time for the musing and bringing to you the details is, of course, Her Majesty. The musing this morning states, I need you to listen very, very attentively because somebody is about to jegba, The last born in the family, the last born in your family is a graduate. The person is mommy and daddy's favorite. He or she gets admission in Canada for masters. And so what happens? Your parents are on all of you, your siblings, to raise 35 million naira for school fees. You, my mama, you now need to go and sell a property to drop 12 million naira. The last born travels. And then 1 month later, 4 weeks later, last born, Okada Wasile, as in translation, he came back home.
1: Why?
0: He said that the cold is too much in Canada. Admission forfeited. Your mom and your dad, they don't have a problem. And now, she will not kill himself. Ni cold is too much. Cold. You want him to die? Would you have been happy if they brought back his dead body? Now, the question to you, Lagos, is how many teeth go they ground?
1: God,
0: the question is, how will you help again? But I'm asking you.
1: Wait, after how long?
0: You dropped 12 million out of inside 35
1: and you
0: million.
1: Sold property.
0: You sold a property. Eh? You dropped 12 million naira. Oh, God. That's the rest of your siblings contributed.
1: Brought the rest, yeah. And they paid the school fees.
0: 23 million. Mm-hmm. You brought 12 million.
1: Mm-hmm. And mommy is saying that, that code was, the picture he sent to us was bad, though.
0: Mommy was even like, I'm the one that even told him
1: to come back.
0: It's better. I know, bomb picking me, can't go die on that man land. 12 million teeth. Now, the question is, how many teeth go plenty for ground? Lagos. Join the conversation. Because.
1: After how long?
0: Everybody else is comfortable with this.
1: After how long? 1 month.
0: After 4 weeks.
1: Maybe you went to Saskatchewan or what's the name of that place? Ottawa. You went to Ottawa and you came back after
0: Ottawa,
1: 1 month.
0: Ottawa called him back.
1: The cold is too much. You thought it was bakery we are going to. Let us not preempt. Let us not leave people. Sorry. Anything we said now, please discountenance it. What will you do?
0: Discountenance got here me so.
1: How many teeth?
0: For grand.
1: So what you do? You do what? You say what?
0: Oh my God.
1: You say what?
0: If that is not careful. What I'll quickly say, I don't know what came over me.
1: No.
0: Because what are you saying? That after, you know, even after 1 year,
1: after four weeks,
0: you come back home, you are saying the cold is too much. So why did you want to go before? You didn't do your research. You don't know how.
1: He knows it's cold in Canada. He took winter jacket.
0: 0201-277-7993. 0201-465-7190. Are you going to give him a gap teeth? Or are you just going to remove everything? Because
1: I got to be his dentist.
0: Hey.
1: What's up, Lagos?
0: Okay. Good morning.
2: What's up, Lagos?
0: Cheers tonight. On our last one, don't come back from Canada. He said
1: code is too much. 12 million. Jonah.
2: My name is Kokoete, calling you from Ikate.
1: Kokoete from Ikate. Kokoete, what will you do?
2: Innocent, our last one.
0: Go pet them.
2: My last one. My last one ain't come back. Make Konogo kill last one.
1: So your 12 million is gone. You sold property.
0: You spoiled these children.
2: The last one is health is better. Money is money now. Make last one come house.
1: Okay, last one don't come house.
0: No, well, so what's about to be your next plan now?
1: Go say your wife.
2: Anything where last born wants, maybe they give last born.
0: Wait, Kokoete, you be last born.
1: Kokoete, you be last born.
2: I be last born.
1: No wonder.
0: Now you be the last born, we come back. Now why you they support rubbish?
1: She support.
0: Now you they go because no of sense. Said they go say house. May you go. No, but you won't say house for.
1: I say house for you. Come back after 1 month.
0: This way last born. We may give last born
1: now.
0: Well, last born go.
1: They go say make you sell your wife and your children.
0: I said it. From Ikate.
1: Kukwete. And he cannot leave.
0: He cannot leave that place because that's the only place in Lagos that matches.
1: Where are you moving to? Kukwete. What's your name? Kukwete. And you want to leave Ikate? Come on, you listen here.
0: Go to Ologolo. No, they can't take you
1: there. Ologolo.
0: Kukwete, call you Kukwete from Ologolo.
1: Kukwete from Ologolo. Won't even pick.
0: Good morning, no. What's up, Lagos?
3: Yeah. What's up, Lagos?
1: What's up, Lagos?
0: Yes. Cheers to life. Yes.
3: Yeah, cheers to life. Yeah. How are you,
0: You've called.
1: Oga, okay, you have greeted us before. Now you have greeted us before. Go to the point, eh? Don't greet us again. Go to the point. Oh yeah, Oh yeah, quick.
3: Okay, just as the earlier caller said, I think everyone should appreciate the last bond. So now that the one. The last one to come back. He or she was in abroad because of who he came back.
1: Yes.
3: So I understand that is not an ordinary coup. Maybe something maybe they offended him or
0: I want to shake this guy like this.
3: Something went wrong there. So they are now looking for him or her. So they should know what to do.

0: We're like gold diggers, tunneling through the mishaps and the handicaps.
1: I don't know what to cook for them. 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

0: you hear it from us.
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1: where,
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2: Lagos Governor Babajide Sanwo-Olu has commended past and present leaders in the state.
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2: The DIFA Secondary School Debate Tournament, powered by Julius Berger and Nigeria PLC, enters the round of 12, where young minds, bold arguments, and national issues collide. At 3 p.m., Honeyland College, Lagos, will go up against Great Solid Rock College, Mero, on the motion, Nigeria's political class has done more to divide than unite Nigerians. At 4 p.m., Vetland Senior Grammar School, Lagos, will stand shoulder to shoulder against Venocrest School and Eka Port Accord on the topic, INEC, not politicians, is responsible for persistent low voter turnout during elections. And at 5 p.m., Grace High School, Lagos, will trade words against Government Day Secondary School, Karu, Abuja, on the motion, climate change is the biggest threat to human existence. This is more than a debate. This is where the voices shaping Nigeria's tomorrow take the center stage. I Beg to Differ National Finals, powered by Julius Berger, is supported by Obi Wheezy, Card Center Nigeria Limited, Nigeria Conservation Foundation, Wakanao, New Hall School, Lekki, and Drinks Dome. I Beg to Differ, the Tournament of Champions.
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8: Nigeria Info. I am Buluwa Tife Jegede with the news. The National Agency for Food and Drug Administration and Control has defended its clampdown on small package alcohol. NAFDAC says the enforcement is based on a long-standing agreement with manufacturers. According to the Director General, Professor Mojisola Adeyeye, discussions on the ban began in 2018, giving manufacturers 5 years plus an extra year to fully transition.
9: In 2018, NAFDAC raised concerns about the widespread availability of high alcohol content drinks sold in sachets and small bottles. The discussions that followed involved NAFDAC, Federal Ministry of Health, FCCPC, the ban, and ALBTE.
8: Residents of Otisona Estate in the Oniru area of Lagos State are celebrating an interim court order directing that the estate gate be opened following a legal dispute over access to the property. In June 2026, enforcement agents executed a possession order in favor of a private claimant, restricting residents from leaving the estate. One of the residents, Nigeria Info Reti Bakar Yusuf, described the judgment as a victory that brings relief to the affected families.
10: We won our freedom back. We won because justice said, actually, it was ruled unlawful to keep us locked in. It has nothing to do with the substantive case where he claims he's got possession. That's the substantive case. That case will be coming up later on in the year. But it is unlawful to keep 8 families locked in.
8: And moving on, the remains of veteran Nollywood actor Taiwo Hassan, popularly known as Ogogo, have been laid to rest in Ilaro, Ogun State, according to Islamic rites. The burial followed funeral prayers attended by family members, friends, colleagues, traditional chiefs, and other mourners. Prominent Yoruba actors, including Yinka Quadri, Jide Kosoko, and Ireti Osayemi Bakari, were among those who gathered to pay their final respects. And that's the news right here on 99.3 Nigeria Info. Thank you so much for staying with us. You can follow us everywhere on social media, 99.3 Nigeria Info. 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It's nigeriainfo.fm. I am Buluwa Tife Jegede, the sunny side, with Sheriff Quadri is up next.
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17: 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You will see that that place is like a market. 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You cannot say, where do you work? I'll rather worry, I'll tell you.
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18: I married my wife when she was very young, and now we have 4 children, and 2 has finished university. She now hates me so much that I've been cheating on her. I'm not happy with the marriage again. 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
2: People don't want to see what this government has done, and it's left for them. 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

90.3 Nigeria Info, Lagos. Good afternoon to you. Welcome to the sunny side. It's 5 minutes past the hour. I am Sharif Quadri. It's a pleasure to be here. Yes, I thought to follow the tradition of the show where you get to enjoy some music, beautiful sounds and all of that. So that's what I thought that we're going to do, and we did it. Bolu Atife helped with the music compilation and all of that. Okay. It's not that I don't know music. I know music. I'm a music guy. I used to be a music person, before I transitioned into news and current affairs. No, seriously, I used to be a music person. And I was really good at it, to be honest with you. As a matter of fact, that's how I started radio. But, one has to aspire, not to this or this sigh thing. Yeah, so that's what I would say happened eventually that made me transition into news and current affairs. I just wanted more. I wanted something very real. Look, no offense to my colleagues who are DJs. I love DJing. I still do in my spare time. I still, listen to good music, good quality music. I still do that. Yeah, but for me, news and current affairs is that thing that makes your brain active all the time, challenges your mindset. Yes, it can be quite burdensome sometimes, but look, if you don't challenge your mind, if you don't think critically, look at how Joyce transitioned from music to news and current affairs and talk also. The same thing with Free, same thing with so many other people, actually. So, yeah, at some point, you just have to, ask for something more. Ask for something more. Welcome to the sunny side. Yeah, Joyce couldn't be here today. Yeah, but I would be here on the show, and we can have great conversations from now to 2:30, because at 2:30, the Broad Street Drive will be on the radio, and then you can listen to what's happening from the world of business, economy, investment, and all of those things with Hilary Noruka, our head news here on Nigeria Info. So today on the Radioactive Monday, really, we will have to be looking at two. We want to look at two stories, actually. That's if we have time. But the first one is most critical. The second one, yes, we can talk about it today. If we don't have time to talk about the second one today, we'll move it to tomorrow. Provided we don't have any bigger story breaking from now until tomorrow before the show. So yeah, but first off, before even going to all of that, apologies for Sunnyside last week. Joyce couldn't make it in a couple times, and I was also bogged down with a lot of work, so I couldn't come on the show. Yeah, apologies for that. I know that you missed Joyce so much. You missed the show as well. So today I thought, look, I have to just find a way to come on the show, yeah? Because we know that our audience just, they would not like the fact that, the show hasn't been stable, lately. No fault of anybody, really. No fault of anybody. These things just happen sometimes, right? Okay. Yeah, Ogogo passed away. Sadly, unfortunately, I don't know why you're calling me. I've not even started anything. You people should calm down first. I've not even mentioned what we're talking about and you started calling me. Just chill. I know. I'm excited too. So Ogogo passed away. Ogogo, Taiwo Asan, his real name. He was a legend. Everybody, some of us in this part of the country grew up watching him in movies, in Yoruba movies. He was a brilliant actor. It was a brilliant. I've met him a couple times. Met him a couple times, but then that was a long time ago. Those were periods, long time ago. I was still young then. Yeah. It was a great guy. May his soul rest in peace. So he passed due to complications from stage 4 cancer that he suffered. Again, what I would say in this regard is
and this is not just for the men, even for the women, always go for a checkup. I mean, you may think that these things are expensive, but you see, not going for a checkup is costlier. It's more expensive. You have to know your numbers. You have to be very sure that you're conversant. I mean, your numbers should be as familiar to you as the food that you would have for dinner. It's very, very important. And it also, checkups also avail you the opportunity of catching these things, you know, early enough, because you stand a chance, most diseases really, most illnesses, you stand a chance of survival when you catch them early. The survival rate is high compared to, you know, when you catch them late. Condolences to the family, the friends, the well-wishers of Ogogo, the theater art practitioners all across the world who are familiar with his movies, because even theater lovers, movie lovers all across the world, even who are familiar with his craft. Condolences to all of you, absolutely. No, he's going to be missed. There's no doubt about that. He's going to be missed, really. He's going to be missed. Let's start the show now proper. We are going to talk about Atiku's subsidy proposal. That's fair subsidy proposal. That is what we are talking about on Radio Active Monday today. So Lagos, come with me. Let's get started, shall we? Atiku Abubakar, he has proposed a targeted petrol subsidy if elected in 2027. First and foremost, let me say this firsthand, is that I like it. Look, as long as what they are arguing about is or are issue-based topics, me, I like it. I don't want us to be distracted by nonsensical things, abusing themselves, cussing out themselves, dragging themselves in the mud over what will not even affect our lives. But you see, this kind of conversations, this is what I want to hear. This is whether it makes sense, so it doesn't make sense, so just bring it up. Let Nigerians have a say. Let people talk about it. Let them examine it themselves, whether they want it or not. Let them tell you hoha, whether you are just boboing them. Permit me. Oh well, let's go back to the conversation. Atiku said that, you know, bringing back targeted fuel subsidy. I mean, please underline the words targeted. Targeted, we'll get to it in a moment. Targeted fuel subsidy would ease the rising fuel and living costs. He says his model, even though he has not really explained it, would be capped, budgeted, time-bound, and independently audited. By the way, we're streaming on Facebook and on YouTube. Nigeria Info 99.3 is how you can watch on Facebook and on YouTube. That's Nigeria Info 99.3. Please join me on that platform. So you can also drop your comments, because this one right here is our conversation. Again, he said that his model, what he wants to do, his own model of fuel subsidy, will be capped. It will be budgeted for. It will be time bound. Which means, I mean, okay, you know what? Let me just finish it. And independently audited. You see these four items? Please don't lose track of them. Because when the debate starts, you can hold him to account on how do you mean it will be capped? Let him explain. How do you mean it will be time bound? Let him explain. How do you mean being there? So what do we do to you if you don't audit? I mean, look at the last one that we've been doing for a very long time. Nobody has been held, you know, captive. Yes, we heard some people have been sent to this and that, but I mean, where are they? Who are they? How many people? Well, the Bola Tinubu, the candidate of the APC,
they rejected the proposal. Meanwhile, energy experts have also opposed a return to the old subsidy regime. Remember that Atiku said something very instructive. He said his own model. He didn't say the old subsidy regime. He said his model. He has a model that he has not explained. Let me be very clear. I'm being clear now. He has not explained it to. He has not explained. But he said his model will be audited. It will be capped. It will be time bound. It won't go on forever. So when will he stop? A guy will have to come and explain. But let me go back to the expert. The expert said that, many people have talked about it. And one thing I could deduce from what they have said is some have blatantly objected to it. That it will crash whatever gain that we've made in terms of macroeconomics. It will crash it completely. It will go back to ground zero. Some have said, macroeconomic guinea. People are suffering. They cannot buy fuel. Businesses are shutting down. Price of everything has gone up. And, you know, if you look at how prices rise in Nigeria, you know that fuel is a very determining factor, a very, very determining variable when it comes to how prices rise in Nigeria, both consumer goods and whatever goods that you want to talk about. Fuel is an integral part of it. But then, this expert agreed that subsidy savings should be transparently invested in healthcare, education, electricity, roads, social protection, and local refining. According to them, they have not really seen visible effect of the savings made from, you know, Taiwo Oyedele, the Minister of Finance, had last week said, or was it last week, said that we've been able to save 15 trillion. You know, from, so even though APM, the political party of what's his name, Seyi Makinde, is saying that, you know, it's not 15 million, it should be about 20. It's not 15 trillion, it should be about 20 trillion. That's a conversation, you know, for themselves, and they're having that conversation, right? Okay. So these stakeholders are saying the government has said that they've ended subsidy, that they've saved 15 trillion. Where is the 15 trillion invested into? We're not seeing it in healthcare. We're not seeing it in education. We're not seeing it in electricity. We're not seeing it in roads. Remember that again, Taiwo Oyedele had said, you people, you didn't play any. We increased the minimum wage. Where do you think the money came from? We did social investment. Where do you think the money came from? Again, government is trying to say that the savings are being utilized. So how many people are benefiting from the subsidy on the long run? The people that are being employed by the government alone? Because a lot of people need to benefit more from it. And a lot of people will benefit more from it if the subsidy savings have been invested in electricity, for instance. In healthcare, most importantly. So this debate has become politically significant because it's something everybody is interested in, including you, yourself, which I will hear from in a moment. Because Atiku is accusing the government of worsening living costs, of failing to adequately account for subsidy savings. That's what Atiku is saying. Remember that last week, Kofi had one of Atiku's spokespeople, Frank Shaibu, on the show. Remember? Kofi had him on the show. They had a conversation. Let's listen to what they talked about. Let's listen to it, then we'll come back and have our talk. Okay. Stay with me. I'll be back in a moment.

0: of verifiable barren. So it is simply not just about the return of fuel subsidy. This is we're not returning the old system of subsidy. What we have proposed is called the Atiku Economic Recovery Plan, which is our own method of subsidy to move support from importation to production. So we move it from middlemen to Nigerian refineries. And we have developed a mobile application where Nigerians can track the crude that leaves the coffers of government, of the Nigerian people, to the refineries. And from there, we are trying to checkmate what we call unverifiable claims to verifiable barrels. So it is simply not just about the return of fuel subsidy. This is transparency.
1: Okay. If you shrink the national revenue to subsidize fuel production, where will the money come from, you know, to replace the revenue?
0: Beautiful. Where will the money come from? That is the big question. It is not about even shrinking the federal allocation. The federal allocation, for instance, is even a matter of conjecture. And I'll tell you clearly and plainly. Between 2024 to July 2026, for instance, under the Tinubu administration, the FAC allocations increased. A successful economic policy is not about increase in allocations or increase in government revenue. Economic policy is not successful. Well, according to the Tinubu government, their own idea of success is when Nigerians are suffering.
1: Okay.
0: An economic policy is successful when Nigerians are not suffering and people are getting the benefit of
1: the
0: subsidy is.
1: Yeah, we get that.
0: For us, please.
1: Yeah.
0: Just hold on. The biggest reason why subsidies should be returned is that the proceeds from fuel subsidy removal has ended up in private pockets. Now, and I'll tell you how. Between 2024 till July 2026, even from the Federation account, as published by President Bola Ahmed Tinubu's government, we sat down to do a reconciliation of the published FARC allocations, including income to the federal government. Over 30 trillion naira was unaccounted for.
1: How much are you going to... Let's stop there. So let's just dismiss the fact that he didn't answer a couple questions. Yeah, okay. Let's focus on what he said about their own fuel subsidy, Atiku Economic Recovery Plan. We don't have an explanation. They have not said anything. They have said a lot, but they have not still said anything as to how they would remove the subsidy and what they would do. One thing I can deduce from everything I've read and heard and seen is the fact that they are going to invest in local refining. Now the question is, are they investing in the existing Nigerian refineries, or they are planning to build new refineries? They have not explained that part. Another question, can they do this without fuel subsidy, without reintroducing fuel subsidy? Maybe. Is it expedient for government to build fuel refineries? I mean, petrol refineries. Especially going by what we've been through with our own refineries, with the lies that the past government told us, the same APC government told us about the refineries, that they were turnaround maintenance that they were doing. We've been doing time for God knows how many years. We've invested billions of dollars. Still no concrete reason, no concrete output, no concrete results. Let's go for a short break. We'll continue in a moment.
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4: The DIFA Secondary School Debate Tournament, powered by Julius Berg and Nigeria PLC, enters the round of 12, where young minds, bold arguments, and national issues collide. At 3 p.m., Honeyland College, Lagos, will go up against Great Solid Rock College, Mero, on the motion, Nigeria's political class has done more to divide than unite Nigerians. At 4 p.m., Vetland Senior Grammar School, Lagos, will stand shoulder to shoulder against Venocrest School and Eka Port Accord on the topic, INEC, not politicians, is responsible for persistent low voter turnout during elections. And at 5 p.m., Grace High School, Lagos, will trade words against Government Day Secondary School, Karu, Abuja, on the motion, climate change is the biggest threat to human existence. This is more than a debate. This is where the voices shaping Nigeria's tomorrow take the center stage. I Beg to Differ National Finals, powered by Julius Berger, is supported by Obi Wheezy, Card Center Nigeria Limited, Nigeria Conservation Foundation, Wakanao, New Hall School, Lekki, and Drinks Dome. I Beg to Differ, the Tournament of Champions.
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13: 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My name is Joyce.
1: All right, let's get to it. I think I've said a bit of what I have got to say concerning this conversation. First off is the fact that I love the fact that this is issue-based, and I love for the other candidates to at least chime in. They should not keep quiet. They should not see this as Atiku versus Tinubu or ADC versus APC's conversation. It should be all of their conversations. They should tell us what they want to do, the other ones. They should. They have to. They must. But guess what? If they don't have anything to say, they will not say anything. If they don't have a plan for you, for this country, regarding our energy situation, they will not say anything. Now, if Nigeria cannot sustainably return to the old petrol subsidy regime, can Atiku or any party willing to take over, can they propose targeted, capped, budgeted, and independently audited production subsidy, their own type of subsidy can we say, can you say, as Nigerians, can you say whatever anybody is promising you right now with this political class that you have, jostling for the position of the president, genuinely protect you as an ordinary Nigerian without recreating the corruption that plagued the old subsidy regime, without recreating the fiscal burdens? So again, maybe we've forgotten. The subsidy of the old crippled this country, ruined this country, largely responsible for our situation today. It got so bad that the government of this country was borrowing to import fuel, borrowing to pay civil servants' salaries. It got really, really, really bad. It was so bad. The former central bank governor, Samuel Lamido Sabuesan, he kept shouting. Any opportunity he got, he kept talking about it. The Jonathan government then took him as the enemy. So can any one of them today tell us that if they reintroduce subsidy, I mean, you may support it, or it's okay, I will see here from you. You can support it. But I am not for subsidy return, right? I'm absolutely against it. But I will tell you what I will propose. I've already shared this with a couple of my egbos that we talked about this over the weekend. I will tell you in a moment. Can they guarantee us that when they return this subsidy, it will be transparent, fully transparent? Do you believe that? No. If they tell you, would you believe it? Will you believe it? Nigerian government. Any Nigerian government. Any one of them. As well as they call. Well, they put it there. They said they will be transparent. They said they will do this. Now. Let me not talk again, Jerry. Let me just say this. I mean, this is my own idea of how subsidy can work, right? This is my own idea of how it can work. And I believe that it can work. Because I believe that, let's say we must for a short term bring back subsidy. Because Atiku himself said that it's going to be time-based. He didn't say that subsidy will go on forever. He did not say that. But let's say that for the benefit of the people, for the benefit of the ordinary Nigerian, which I am part of, who are struggling day in, day out, we just want to bring relief to Nigerians for maybe 6 months. Somebody like Dangote and some other modular refinery operators can be brought into a system where, because you know those ones, they have their books. Whatever liters or barrels, okay, let's do liters. I mean, barrels can come in crude, but we're talking about petrol now. Whatever liters of petrol that, you know, filling stations load or oil companies load from their gantry, they know, they have record of it. Government can subsidize it from that point where you load. And the same way Dangote worked with some major oil marketers like the MRS and a couple of them, the government can do the same with Dangote, through Dangote, with a couple of major oil marketers. That's number one. I mean, you can monitor your subsidy there. That way you're not paying it to one marketer. You're paying it to Dangote and some other modular refinery operators. You're not paying it to anybody that can smuggle your fuel to somewhere and then sell it at a higher price. Do you understand? That's one, on the one hand. On the other hand, you can subsidize the barrels that you sell to Dangote. Yes, you're selling at the right international price, yeah? You're selling because it's an international commodity. You're selling at that price. But you can offset a certain percentage of that price and tell Dangote, this price, the international price is $80 a barrel, right? We, the Nigerian government, will pay 40 and collect $40 a barrel from you. It's still $80, but we'll pay 40. Then let's see how much Dangote will, or other refineries, Nigerian refineries, will sell their finished product when they've bought it for $40 a barrel. I'm not an economist, though. If you're an economist, you can help and tell us how this can be done. But then again, this cannot go on. Whichever way they want to use, it cannot go on forever, because government obviously will be bleeding. Obviously. So we must say, okay, within this period of 6 months, this is what we're going to do. Or let's even start with 3 months. Let's see how it runs. If we find out that some anky-panky is going on, then we end it. If it's clean, if the books are regular, if records are clean, then we'll continue for another 3 months. Just so we can force down the cost of living in Nigeria. If that can work. This is not what Atiku said, though. This is just my own, no. This is my layman, Agbe. It's 1:36 on the clock. I think I can start talking now. I can start taking calls, rather. Let's start taking calls. By the way, I beg you, if a round of 12 starts at 3 p.m. today, you don't miss it for anything. Many thanks to our sponsors. Let's start. You've got... I'm going to time you. You've got 60 seconds to talk to me. And if you want to agree with Adiku, agree with him. If you want to disagree with Adiku, disagree with him. If you have a model in mind that you like to share so that they can copy, share it with them. Be magnanimous and share your idea with them. Good afternoon to you.
14: Mr. Sheriff, how are you doing, sir?
1: Very well, thank you.
14: Sugar Daddy calling from Ontario, Canada.
1: Welcome.
14: Let me start by asking you a question. Is there any organization, regulatory body, that the government has set that you said, okay, would be an example for anybody, any other organization or the rest of the organization to look up to? See, at this point, Atiku will say anything and everything to get himself into power. As long as it's him trying to propose ideas to bring him into power, I am not interested. We need to start putting our foot down. We cannot be a country made up of youths 20 years old, 30 years old, and we are bringing in people that are 80 years old that, okay, well, at the end of the day, they are not giving us new ideas. That is one. Two, if they better, obviously, I think I support your own narrative too. Subsidy is gone. It is, let it be gone forever and ever. Bringing it back means that, okay, you're suffering and everything people went through, even the debt that has resulted from this subsidy removal is in vain.

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2: 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I beg to differ. Secondary school debate tournament powered by Julius Berg and Nigeria PLC enters the round of 12, where young minds, bold arguments, and national issues collide. At 3 p.m., Honeyland College, Lagos will go up against Great Solid Rock College, Mero, on the motion. Nigeria's political class has done more to divide than unite Nigerians. At 4 p.m., Vetland Senior Grammar School, Lagos will stand shoulder to shoulder against Venocrest School and Eka Port Harcourt on the topic, INEC, not politicians, is responsible for persistent low voter turnout during elections. And at 5 p.m., Grace High School, Lagos will trade words against Government Day Secondary School, Karu, Abuja, on the motion, climate change is the biggest threat to human existence. This is more than a debate. This is where the voices shaping Nigeria's tomorrow take the center stage. I Beg to Differ National Finals, powered by Julius Berger, is supported by Obi Wheezy, Card Center Nigeria Limited, Nigeria Conservation Foundation, Wakanao, Newhall School, Lekki, and Drinks Dome. I Beg to Differ, the Tournament of Champions.
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4: This is Chinedu from Ayobo. Mr. Sharif, your proposal is workable if enough monitoring is put into it. There can be subsidy without it hurting the economy. We produce this product, and when they give the excuse that crude oil is priced internationally, therefore we must buy it at that price. I know that that is what it's supposed to be, but therein lies the problem. If we have a product which somehow we cannot take advantage of, then I don't know, but we can use your model, sell to Dangote at a price. He refines, puts his margin, and sells to us. Then we get the subsidy, or we target to produce a little bit above the OPEC quota. That excess, we give it to local refiners to refine, and then that can be subsidized for us. But monitoring is key.
5: Good afternoon, Sharif. This is Emmanuel from Aja. So, all of a sudden, we now want to believe Atiku. It's such a shame that we want to believe Atiku. Who is going to pay all the bills that Atiku has been paying off election, every election that has been coming for 3 times? Who is going to pay those bills? You think he has not collected loan? You think he's got all the money that he has been saving? He's just wishing one day he'll get into power and he'll recover all that he has lost. Atiku has nothing to offer us. Let him forget about the government. Let's forget about Nigeria. His time has passed. Thank you so much.
6: Thank you, too. Let's go for a break. We'll bring you the news, and we'll be right back at the conversation. Stay with us.

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5: And this is the headline news. NAFDAC defends clampdown on small package alcoholic drinks. Fire got Oroyo Market in Oyo State. An Otasono Estate resident celebrates court order restoring access. Army begins rescue operation for abducted villagers in Niger State. And Senate President Goswill Akpabio seeks prayers for peace and unity as Muslims mark Eid al-Maulud. NDC Vice Presidential Candidate Kwankwaso faults inclusion of Revenue Service boss Adeleji in APC Campaign Council. And outside Nigeria, Iran rejects U.S. economic D-Day sanctions threat. In entertainment, veteran actor Taiwo Hassan Ogogo buried in Ogun State. And in sports, Chelsea face Fulham in EPL season opener. And finally, Maradona's famous Hand of God ball sells for £2.5 million. And that's all on the news at this hour on your number one station for talk, news and sports. My name is Israel Uwim Umor. The Sunnyside continues.

0: the conversations that matters.
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10: 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My name is Joyce.

0: 99.3 Nigeria Inc. Voice, 5 minutes past the hour. You're still listening to, of course, Sunnyside with Joyce. I'm Sheriff Quadri. It's Radioactive Monday here, and we're talking about Tiku's model of subsidy removal.
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0: Let's get to it. 0201-2770-993. A female only line is 0201-465-7190. WhatsApp for our international audience, foreign audience, our gendered audience is 0809-597-5805 on WhatsApp for those who would like to call in. But if you're in the country, you can send a message only to the WhatsApp number. All right? Or you can even send me a voice note, as a matter of fact. Let's get on with our conversation. I'm going to start with the female-only line. We've not really heard from the female folks today. Let's see. Good afternoon to you.
2: Good afternoon, Mr. Sherry.
0: Good afternoon.
2: This is Mrs. Ovoli.
0: You're welcome.
2: All right, Mr. Sheriff.
0: Ma?
2: Between subsidy is gone and subsidy is here, is there a third option, maybe like an option C? The reason I ask this question is this. Because if there's one, bet me I'll be choosing option C.
0: Okay.
2: And sadly, there isn't. Because on the one hand, when subsidy was on, the political cabals or cartels benefited from it. And when the almighty taxmaster declared it gone, suddenly, the same political elites are benefiting from it. In what way has it profited me? You are not an economist, but look at what you have reeled out, a laudable response, a laudable solution to an extent that you have reeled out this afternoon. And so you ask me, should I say I'm standing for or against? I am in the middle, Mr. Sheriff. All I want. I am not for Peter Obi. I am not for Atiku. I am not for the incumbent, President Tinubu. All I am for is somebody who would be prepared to handle that petroleum issue, handle it properly, and give us something tangible.
0: Okay.
2: Not somebody who just comes from a crass or a class and says it is gone without preparation, without duly being prepared for it. You can't tell me to choose because I'm in between. Oh, Shaka, oh, Shoko, how do you want me to stay? Oh, Shabo, Olegbe, Mishemi, Boshebami. When it was there, I was not benefiting from it as an average Nigerian citizen. When it was gone, I'm still not benefiting from it.
0: No, so but when subsidy was there, fare was cheaper then, oh. Fare was cheaper, oh.
2: Fare was cheaper. How many times did they go on strike, Mr. Sheriff?
0: Yes. That's
2: bring your cost. Let me present my own cost.
0: Wait, don't fight now. That one too is there.
2: Mr. Sheriff. So the only thing you will tell me this afternoon that I will listen to, categorically speaking, is if you tell me that the man that will do this job, I don't care whoever he is, my own, don't take
0: it
2: back.
0: Wait, Mrs. Oboli. If we put it out there, Mrs. Oboli. Hello. Hi.
2: These are my A, B, C, D outlines. No problem. You've got my vote.
0: Oh, yeah, wait. Wait, can you hear me?
2: You will put it back.
0: Okay.
2: Give me something tangible. Without that, go get out. Go take a me.
0: Ah, so you can hear me since?
2: I just heard you now.
0: Okay. Well, my question is this,
2: Okay.
0: You said, when I said that it was cheaper and you said queues, do you suppose that Nigerians will prefer that to no queues but everything is expensive? What do you think?
2: Certainly not. Mr. Sheriff, anything that drives fuel, drives the economy, drives foodstuffs, drives transportation, drives everything. If you can tell me that subsidy is gone and you give me a cushioning effect, let me land softly. Don't let me land on the rocky floor.
0: No, so my question, I think you don't understand my question. My question is,
2: if
0: we put it to Nigerians now and say, do you want the era where we had fuel queues, where at least you were buying fuel at 85 naira per litre or 1 something per litre, or you want this era now that there are no queues anywhere. Fuel is available round the clock, round the year, but then it's expensive and everything is expensive. Which one do you think Nigerians will go for?
2: Are you telling me that you can't drive and chew gum? Are you telling me that fuel cannot come down?
0: No, I'm not telling you anything. I'm asking a very simple question.
2: You're asking, I understand your
0: question. Which one do you think Nigerians will go for?
2: That fuel will be cheap. I will still not have queues. Are you telling me it's not possible?
0: I am not asking you. I'm not asking you your decision. I'm asking you what you think.
2: Of course it is possible, Mr. Sheriff.
0: I'm asking you. No, hold on. You are not answering my question. You are not answering my question, actually.
2: Maybe I did not get your question very well.
0: I'm not asking you to answer me. Okay. I'm asking what you think Nigeria would rather go for, like cheap fuel, but then they can have this scarcity every now and again, or expensive fuel but no scarcity.
2: Take excessive fuel out of the picture. If there is cheap fuel and scarcity, that at the end of the day I can still access fuel, even if I queue, because sometimes I queue for gas and I still access it after 2 days. Mr. Sheriff, I am good to go.
0: So you will go for the
2: I will.
0: Cheap,
2: as long as fuel is cheap.
0: Cheap and scarcity every now and
2: easily accessible and affordable. If something queue back there, maybe a day or two, no problem.
0: Okay. All right. Sorry. I thought you were done with. All right. Okay. But thank you. Thank you for your thought. Appreciate it. I know. I mean, this conversation is going. Yeah, because we need to examine. We need to. The guy that said we should not look back. We can't. It's impossible. And that's why we would keep falling inside the same ditch. If we don't learn from our mistakes, our errors, our past, our before. We have to consider our past. If we're looking at how to forge ahead, we can't ignore our past. So whatever decision, whatever conversation we're having, we have to draw lessons from what we've been through. I'm going to stick with the female-only line, yeah? Okay. Good afternoon to you.
3: Good afternoon, Mr. Sheriff.
0: Yes, please.
3: Adesha from Ikorodu.
0: You're welcome.
3: The two iron women that you have in this world, and the So, Mr. Sheriff, my heart goes to Taiwan. And if that's the man that made me love Yoruba movies in this Nigeria, met him only once, once in his lifetime. Now, back to this subsidy, Mr. Sheriff.
0: Yeah.
3: I'm just towing the line of Mr. and Mrs. Obolina. I'm either near or dear. I think, to me, I won't be saying I'm insensitive saying this, but I think we've adjusted and said the subsidy is gone. I think so. I think we've adjusted to it, if not for the food crisis that we're having.
0: Yeah.
3: I think we have adjusted ourselves to that subsidy is gone. So I think subsidy should not come back.
0: Okay.
3: It shouldn't. So far, if they say that there is food subsidy, we can go for food subsidy, not for subsidy again. Not everybody is even driving. Who is driving again? See, most people are parking their cars, entering this thing. Even if you put your car on the road now, it's more expensive than entering the local ones.
0: Right.
3: So I think subsidy is gone. We've adjusted to it.
0: Okay.
3: So let's just
0: and it should stay that way. Okay.
3: Yes, but the food crisis should come down. Can't you?
0: But so that's the thing. You want to eat your cake and have it. Remember that when fuel is expensive, it affects everything.
3: So, can't we have Mr. Sheriff? Am I the angel? Mr. Sheriff, can't there be food subsidy? Can't we do it? Can't we have more food? Then let fuel just stay where it is. Leave fuel alone.
0: So it's not that easy, yeah.
3: Is it because of fuel now? That food is skyrocketing like this.
0: Yes, largely, largely.
3: If they bring it back and this food did not crash down, what are we going to do?
0: Okay, so let me explain a few things. Yeah, because fuel is our main source of income in this country, every other thing revolves around it. It's the same way. You go to a barber shop or the salon and they will tell you that what they are doing before has gone up because fuel has gone up. Even your landlord will say he has increased his rent because fuel has gone up. Everything revolves around it. Because when food people, farmers are bringing their produce from farm, apart from the whatever dues and levies that they had to pay on the road down here, the cost of transportation alone is huge. And they will put that on their cost price for you, for us to be able to buy those food that we buy from them. It isn't, I mean, if you, I mean, so you'll find out from people who buy stuff from the north, who bring stuff in from the north. During Salah, for instance, if you ask somebody to help you buy a ram from the north, the price that you'll buy it, you'll be amazed. But by the time it gets here, the cost, that the landing cost alone would almost run you crazy. And the major factor is transportation. And the same is applicable to your tomatoes, your peppers, your onions, every other thing, the rice, beans, every other thing. So the cost price, the pump price of fuel, both diesel, petrol, what have you, they play a very vital role in determining the cost of living. Other things are included, though. Insecurity is there, which is very huge as well. You know, insecurity is very huge. Yes, we admit to that. But you see, fuel, you cannot push it to even number two. In the list of everything, you cannot push it to number two. It is that serious. It's 2:16. I have about 9 minutes or so left on this show this afternoon. I think I can... Okay, let me take this call. Hello.
4: Hello.
0: Yes, please. Good afternoon to you.
4: Yeah, good afternoon. Thank you for picking my call. I'm Remy, calling you from Tottenham.
0: Welcome.
4: You see, each time people bash Atiku, I wonder what they mean. And there's this narrative that, petrol is an international commodity, which is definitely sensible. But the question people don't often ask is, how many citizens of other OPEC nations live the quality of life that Nigerians live? We Nigerians live a subhuman life. And having subsidy on is a way of helping us. Now, look at it. You say a cause is noble. And this noble cause has been corrupted. Instead of you fighting the corruption, you are fighting the cause itself. Look at what it is. So you Nigerians in Nigeria, judge for yourself. How have you been feeling since the first of the year has been removed? Now, Atiku is coming back with this return, what he refers to as a cap measure. Every nation needs subsidy. You need subsidy. This system is not sustainable. Now, what we should be interrogating now is Atiku's plan workable? That's what we should be questioning for us to say, let him go. He's old. Come on, guys. If you are not in Nigeria, you don't even have the right to condemn this effort. Thank you. Have a good one.
0: Have a good one yourself. Thank you for calling me. I'd love to engage you, but I need to, at this point, rake in as many calls as possible. Let's take this very quickly. Good afternoon to you.
5: Good afternoon, Mr. Sheriff.
0: Yes, sir, but you're calling the female-only line. You are not supposed to call the female-only line.
5: Oh, I see.
0: Yes.
5: Call one of the lines. I didn't know.
0: Please, okay. To try and call the other lines, huh? And then let's leave the female-only line to the females. I was going to be doing one here, one there, you know, but... Okay, let's take a WhatsApp call. WhatsApp caller, you are using a Nigerian number to call me. You are not supposed to use a Nigerian number to call me. You are not supposed to. Yes, please, do not. I'm heading back to the female-only line now. Good afternoon to you.
6: Good afternoon, for sharing.
0: Yes, please.
6: Thank you. For sharing, let me tell you something.
0: Tell me.
6: If you ask me, my brother will say, maybe there is scarcity of food.
0: Okay.
6: Because scarcity of food, now this... about the cost the same thing. Because they want to cost the same to be paid. That they will now say that they are removing subsidies and what is causing this thing. Secondly, again, at this Nigerian level now, we don't this age level again for this country to rule us. We need a younger brain, intelligent. We have intelligent people in this country. We need people who really know where he's sending us. A friendly person that can rule this country and give us what we want. We don't need all these people who is coming here to talk. They will not do it. Anybody who is thinking that he's going to use a child subsidy to campaign, is written about the police.
0: Ah, okay. All right.
6: Yes, you, we don't even want them again. They should go.
0: Okay. All right. Thank you. Thank you so much. Thank you for calling me. Appreciate it. It's 2:20 on the clock here. I've got less than 4 minutes to go. Just so we're very clear, if we put together side by side on the average the cost of price in Nigeria with cost of that's the cost of price, cost of fuel, that's petrol in Nigeria, compared to other OPEC countries, like my caller from Tottenham said, on the average Nigeria's fuel price per liter, that's petrol price, is 1,193 naira on the average, compared to other OPEC countries. In Congo Brazzaville is 1,813 naira in Congo Brazzaville, an OPEC country. In Equatorial Guinea is 1,500 naira, 509 naira in Congo Brazzaville. In Gabon is 1,416 naira. In UAE is 913 naira per liter. In Iraq is 880 naira per liter. In Saudi is 839 naira per liter. In Algeria is 481 naira per liter. In Kuwait is 463 naira per liter. In Venezuela is 47 naira per liter. In Iraq is 38 naira per liter. In Libya is 31 naira per liter. These are all members of OPEC countries that you would find them and their fuel prices. But when you talk about subsidies and, you know, policy, subsidy policy, you would find the lowest ranked OPEC countries like Libya, like I just read now, Iran, Venezuela, they have subsidy on their products locally there, and that has maintained rigid state subsidies that keep consumer prices flat and minimal. I mean, look at their prices now. Libya is 31 naira. Iran is 38 naira. Venezuela is 47 naira. They have strong fuel subsidy in that country. If you look at Congo, Equatorial Guinea, and Gabon, they have higher retail costs than Nigeria due to import logistics and market deregulation. They don't have anything like subsidy. They are fully deregulated at their market, just like Nigeria. If you go to the Middle East, major producers like Saudi Arabia and the UAE, they balance lower domestic rates supported by efficient national refining and state energy strategies. They prioritize their citizens because their own refineries, national refineries, are working. Efficiently working. Let me add that part. And they have their own internal. Whether we should now go to Saudi now or UAE to go and learn their strategy is another conversation entirely, because obviously we've not been able to. I mean, we removed subsidy and things have gone off the roof, straight into the abyss. And still no effective mechanism. The government is saying, look, we're trying to control this. We're trying to normalize the cost of living, because what we have right now is abnormal. This is where we'll end this show. First, let me see if I can take one or two messages after this break, because a break is coming up. After the break, I'll see if I can just take one or two messages before I go. But if I must add this to it, this is the kind of conversations I would love for us to demand from all of them that want to be president. Don't let them distract you with some nonsense, irrelevant, inconsequential subjects. We must ask them. You see, what you are going through now, push it to them. Ask them to speak on it. Don't allow them deflect. Don't allow them distract you. Let's go to break. I'll be back. Mumbo.
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8: Right back to FIFA Secondary School Debate Tournament, powered by Julius Berg and Nigeria PLC. Enter the round of 12. where young minds, bold arguments, and national issues collide. At 3 p.m., Honeyland College, Lagos, will go up against Great Solid Rock College, Mero, on the motion. Nigeria's political class has done more to divide than unite Nigerians. At 4 p.m., Vetland Senior Grammar School, Lagos, will stand shoulder to shoulder against Venocrest School, Enek Abot Accord, on the topic, INEC, not politicians, is responsible for persistent low voter turnouts during elections. And at 5 p.m., Grace High School, Lagos, will trade words against Government Day Secondary School, Karu, Abuja, on the motion, climate change is the biggest threat to human existence. This is more than a debate. This is where the voices shaping Nigeria's tomorrow take the center stage. I Beg to Differ National Finals, powered by Julius Berger, is supported by Obi Wheezy, Card Center Nigeria Limited, Nigeria Conservation Foundation, Wakanao, New Hall School, Lekki, and Drinks Dome. I Beg to Differ, the Tournament of Champions.
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9: Welcome back. It's 2:30 on the clock right now, which means it's time for me to leave the studio. But look, again, let's stay focused. Let's stay active. Let's stay informed. And not to worry, here on Nigeria Info FM, we'll try and bring some of these people to come talk to you directly. And you can ask them these questions directly. Would ensure that they give answers to some of these nagging questions that you've got regarding governance and some other issues that you may have. I'm Sheriff Quadri. It's time for me to leave. Broad Street Drive is next with Hilary Noruka. 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

0: Hello, Lagos. Good afternoon. Welcome to Broad Street Drive here on 99.3 Nigeria Info. I am Hillary Noroka. I hope you had a good time with Sheriff Quadri. It's now time to talk business for the next 20 minutes. We are discussing Nigeria's economy. Last week, we had the finance minister, Mr. Oyedele, give a scorecard of President Bola Tinubu's economic reforms. And as you and I know, the Nigerian economy has undergone some of its most consequential policy changes in decades since President Tinubu took office. The removal of the fuel subsidy, the unification of the foreign exchange markets, changes to the tax system, and the recapitalization of banks have all been presented as necessary steps to put the economy on a stronger footing. But reforms are not judged simply by how bold they sound on paper. They are ultimately judged by what they do to inflation, to jobs, investments, government revenue, the naira, business, and most importantly, the purchasing power and living standards of Nigerians. So more than 3 years into the Tinubu presidency, how does Nigeria's economic reform card look? To help us assess the numbers, the policies, and the outcomes, I'm joined by financial analyst David Adonri. Mr. Adonri, glad to have you on the Broad Street Drive today.
1: Thank you very much, Hillary. Good afternoon to you, and good afternoon to all the listeners.
0: So, Mr. Adonri, I would like to hear from you. We've seen President Tinubu take some steps. We've seen the liberalization of the naira. We've also seen the removal of fuel subsidy, even though there are people who would say that, of course, it's already in the PIA, so that he had no option. But on a scale of 1 to 10, how would you rate these reforms? Hello, Mr. Adonri, can you hear me?
1: The final part of the question.

0: Drug College, Mayor on the Motion. Nigeria's political class has done more to divide than unite Nigerians. At 4 p.m., Vetland Senior Grammar School, Lagos, will stand shoulder to shoulder against Venocrest School and Eka Port Accord on the topic, INEC, not politicians, is responsible for persistent low voter turnout during elections. And at 5 p.m., Grace High School, Lagos, will trade words against Government Day Secondary School, Karu, Abuja. On the Motion, climate change is the biggest threat to human existence. This is more than a debate. This is where the voices shaping Nigeria's tomorrow take the center stage. I Beg to Differ National Finals, powered by Julius Berger, is supported by Obi Wheezy, Card Center Nigeria Limited, Nigeria Conservation Foundation, Wakanao, Newhall School, Lekki, and Drinks Dome. I Beg to Differ, the Tournament of Champions.
1: Ideas have entered the arena. Voices have risen. Arguments have collided. And the road to the national crown grows narrower. Today, another chapter. Three motions, six screws, 12 young minds, one stage. And only one question that ultimately matters. Who can make the stronger case? This is I Beg to Differ.

stage is over. 16 schools arrived at the national finals. They were divided into four groups. They met their opponents. They argued. They rebutted. They returned for another contest and another. Until, after the points, results, margins and head-to-head calculations had been settled, four schools fell away and 12 remained.

For some, the group phase ended in triumph. For others, in heartbreak. And perhaps nowhere was that heartbreak more poignant than in the case of a school that could win its final debate and still discover that the mathematics of the competition had written a different ending. But that is the nature of sport, and it is the nature of debate. Sometimes the final word is not merely about what you said, it is about what came before it. Today, the rules change. There is no tomorrow guaranteed for the loser. No third group fixture waiting to offer redemption. No room for a bad day to be corrected by another performance. The round of 12 is here. Three debates today, three more tomorrows. Six winners will move forward. But there is one extraordinary twist. Of the three schools that lose their debates each day, today and tomorrow, one will be given a final lifeline, a wild card passage to the quarterfinals, determined by the audience. So even defeat does not necessarily mean goodbye, but the door will be narrow and the choice will belong to you. At the end of today's debate, all three winners will progress. One of the three losers will be granted a wild card determined by you, our esteemed audience. We will give you a set amount of time to vote. And when that time lapses, we will close the voting. And whichever of the three losing schools today gets the most vote will be granted a wild card passage. Meanwhile, the three winning schools will not simply advance. They will be judged against one another in ranking. The adjudicator

0: Jesus will rank today's winners, number one, two, and three. The most important being number one. Number two and three will face off. And that's why the ranking will matter. Today's top-ranked winner will meet the wild card in the quarterfinals. So every point matters. Every argument matters. Every word matters. And look at the questions awaiting us. Can Nigeria's political class build bridges in a country that sometimes seems increasingly defined by its fault lines? Can citizens trust the institutions responsible for conducting their elections? And beyond political institutions and national borders, what happens when the greatest threat to human existence is something no single country can contain? Three debates, three very different motions, but beneath them all is one powerful question. What forces hold a society together? And what happens when those forces begin to fail? This is no longer the group stage. It is the national knockout phase, a round of 12. And by the end of today, four things will be known. Three winners, one wild card, and four more quarterfinalists in the waiting. I beg to differ. Season 9, national finals, the tournament of champions, the battle for the last eight begins here and now. Special thanks to all our sponsors. Lead sponsor, Julius Berger. Thank you very much, Julius Berger. Our partners are OB Wheezy, our gadget plug and pioneer partner, Card Center, Wakana, our travel partner, and of course, our host school, New Hall School, Lekki. Special thanks to the Nigeria Conservation Foundation and Drinks Dome, Lekki. Special thank you again to Obi Wheezy, whose support also provides the devices and the prizes for our top three finishers. Talking about prizes, here they are. First place, the national champion crown. Yes, there is a plaque and trophy to go with that, and certificates for the debating students. 5 million naira. Plus three HP 14-inch laptops. These laptops, at least two of these laptops, are for the two debaters of the school. The third one, well, it is safe to say that would go to their chaperone, however they choose to play this. Second place will take home 2.5 million, and three Itel Vista tablets with smart keyboards. Third place winner, it's 1 million plus three HMD smartphones. All devices here, courtesy of Obi Wheezy. Our fourth place will take home 500,000 naira. And all the four quarterfinals, everybody who qualifies for the quarterfinals today, even if they don't get to the semifinals, each of those four who don't make it to the semifinals will get 250,000 naira. Judging today's debates is our distinguished panel, Chief Adjudicator Ayafa Tonye, International Debate Coach and Adjudicator, former champion at both the Commonwealth and Pan-African Debate Championships, and Tournament Director of the Pan-African University's Debating Championship 2026. Welcome, Chief Adjudicator Tonye Ayafa. Adjudicator 2 is Joy Hadome. Joy is a lawyer and international debate adjudicator with experience judging at the World Universities, World Schools, and Pan-African Universities Debating Championships, among other major competitions. Joy Hadome, thank you very much. Brilliant debater, brilliant, debate adjudicator on the global stage. Welcome. And joining is Ama Basi Ekove, international development expert and senior administrative consultant with 9 years' experience in program management, strategic communications, governance, and civic engagement. Welcome to Ama Basi. Our reserve judge is Hilary Noruka, news manager for Cool FM, Wazobia FM, Nigeria Info, and Kids FM. Welcome, Judge Hilary Noruka and all. Keeping a close and impartial eye on the clock throughout the national finals is our official timekeeper, Zanetta Techi Menson. Thank you very much, Zanetta. Thank you. And helping our debaters sharpen the most important instrument they carry into this contest, their voices, is our diction and public speaking coach, Titus Bankole. Titus is a phonetician and phonologist, speech therapist, voice coach, and voiceover artist, president of the Association of Diction Coaches of Nigeria, and a broadcast and communication specialist with a background in sports presentation and football commentary. He holds both a Bachelor of Arts and Masters of Arts in English Language and Applied Linguistics from the University of Reading, the United Kingdom. I was overreading this title, so I'm going to say you graduated from the Reading University of Reading.
1: Okay, let me help that. It was such a great read.
0: What a read. Welcome, Titus.
1: It's always a pleasure to be here, Femi.
0: A quick reminder to everybody listening, each debate consists of 3 rounds, presentation, rebuttal, and closing. Each team must argue strictly from the position assigned to it, addressing the motion with reasoned argument, evidence, clarity, and relevance. When I say position assigned, I must note that those positions were picked by lot. It wasn't that we assigned it. They picked their topics by lot. They picked their positions by lot. The teams are judged on the quality of their arguments, rebuttals, delivery, and overall response to the motion while observing the stipulated time for each round. And importantly, respect for the opposing team is non-negotiable. Challenge the argument, never the person. In the round of 12, the stakes are even higher. The winners advance to the quarterfinals, while one of today's losing schools can still earn a wild card passage through the audience vote. Welcome once again. When we come back from this message from our lead sponsors, it will be time to do battle.
2: Some companies build structures. Julius Berger Nigeria PLC built history. For more than 50 years, we have stood as a symbol of engineering excellence, transforming skylines, connecting communities, opening new economic opportunities, and delivering some of Nigeria's most iconic infrastructure. From roads that link to cities, to bridges that unite people, to airports, public institutions, and landmark projects across the nation, Julius Berger has remained committed to one mission: to transform challenges into tangible opportunities while acting as a trusted partner for progress. But every great nation is built on more than concrete. It is built on ideas. It is built on vision. It is built on young people bold enough to ask questions, defend solutions, and inspire change. That is why Julius Berger Nigeria PLC proudly stands as the headline sponsor of I Beg to Differ Nationals 2023. 2026. Because just as we build the physical foundations of Nigeria, we also believe in building the intellectual foundation of the next generation. I Beg to Differ is more than a debate competition. It is where confidence meets knowledge, where research becomes reason, where opportunities are shaped into solutions, where tomorrow's leaders discover the courage to stand, speak, and make a difference. Every argument presented, every idea defended, every young voice amplified is another brick in the foundation of a better Nigeria. This partnership is a celebration of excellence, innovation, leadership, and the unwavering belief that the future belongs to young Nigerians who can think critically, communicate effectively, and lead with integrity. To every student preparing to take the stage, to every teacher shaping tomorrow's leaders, to every parent cheering from the sidelines, and to every Nigerian who believes in the power of education, welcome to the biggest schools debate championship in the country. Welcome to I Beg to Differ Nationals 2026, proudly powered by Julius Berger Nigeria PLC. Julius Berger Nigeria PLC, building Nigeria's landmarks, building Nigeria's future, building the leaders of tomorrow.
3: Ideas have entered the arena. Voices have risen. Arguments have collided. And the road to the national crown grows narrower. Today, another chapter. Three motions, six schools, 12 young minds, one stage. And only one question that ultimately matters. Who can make the stronger case? This is I Beg to Differ.
0: Welcome one, welcome all. Special thanks to our wonderful team, executive producer, Sheriff Quadri. Well done, Sheriff. Assisted by Coordinator General Emmanuel Elefizi Abimbola, working in lockstep with the brilliant Samiat Balogun. Special thanks to our digital teams. Our digital desk led by Babatunde Abdul Salam. He is our content and technical team lead. And he works in close concert with Olamide Faduju, who leads the Nigeria Info Digital team. I see Lionel. Lionel Hansen is also there. He coordinates digital reactions and responses for Kids FM. And the rest of the team, Kenneth Odweme and Sam Iwuji, well done, guys. Special thanks to Onyeka Eledan, our sound guy, and not leaving out Sunday Echo, our logistics main man. All right, it is time.

0: Welcome to the 3 p.m. debate. The motion for this debate is Nigeria's political class has done more to divide than unite Nigerians. Food for thought, that motion, isn't it? Truth is, a nation can contain many peoples, many languages, many histories, and many competing interests. Diversity does not necessarily produce division. So where does division begin? Is it created by the differences themselves? Or by the ways in which political power interacts with those differences? Can political competition sharpen legitimate disagreements without tearing at the fabric of national unity? And when politicians appeal to identity, when they appeal to region, religion, ethnicity, and political allegiance, are they reflecting divisions that already exist? Or can political leadership actually deepen those divisions, turning difference into distrust and competition into hostility? And perhaps the most difficult question: when a nation is divided, how much responsibility should be placed at the feet of those who seek to lead it? The motion before us once again: Nigeria's political class has done more to divide than unite Nigerians. Arguing for the proposition, representing Honeyland Schools, Lagos, the top school from Group A of this national finals, champions of the FES Lagos national regional finals, welcome to the duo of Osagiede Omoregie Joseph and Akpeji Precious Ometere. Welcome, gentlemen. Welcome, ladies. Good to have you here in the round of 12. Joseph is 16. He's outgoing. So is Precious. She's also outgoing. They are chaperoned to this national finals by Mr. Oseni Abraham. Thank you, sir. Arguing against the motion, representing Great Solid Rock College, Lagos, they finished third in Group B. Welcome, Obagade Johnson and Ayadiegu Faith. Welcome, both of you. Obagade Johnson is 14. He's in SS2. Ayadiegu Faith is in SS3. She is 16. They represent Great Solid Rock College. They had finished fourth in the Lagos Regional Finals, and in the group phase, it finished third in Group B. All right. Oh, by the way, they are chaperoned by Miss Gift Miriam. Thank you, madam. All right. The time is now. The time is now. Two schools, one city, one national question. And now the proposition and opposition must tell us where they stand. The round of 12 begins here. Starting with the presentation round, every great political argument begins with a diagnosis. What is happening? Why is it happening? And that is what the proposition will do now. They will tell us who bears responsibility. Osagiede Omoregie Joseph of Honeyland College, Lagos. You have 3 minutes starting now.
1: Nigeria is one country.
0: Hold on. Reset the clock. My bad. Timekeeper, is the clock reset?
1: Are we good?
0: Okay. Joseph, in 3 minutes, please start again now.
2: Nigeria is one country, yet with our different tribes, religions and languages, one could make us out to be strangers living on one land. These differences are our beauty, but when political power is at stake, they can become weapons. So the question today is not why these differences exist, it is, what does politics do with them? Our pleasure to give my greetings to the moderator, distinguished adjudicators, wonderful co-debaters and ever attentive audience. I am Osagede Omoige Joseph of Honeyland Schools, here to firmly support the motion that Nigeria's political class has done more to divide and unite Nigerians. The political class refers to those who seek, hold or wield political power. And today we must look at the reality and judge squarely how their actions have shaped how Nigerians see one another. Firstly, division can become a tool for political survival. Politics should unite the people around ideas, but when survival is a priority, identity becomes a shortcut to loyalty. Philosopher Niccolo Machiavelli, in his book The Prince, stated that historically, leaders have maintained power by keeping people divided. This is why a politician would rather ask who is on my side than what is best for the nation. Furthermore, ethnic identity can be turned to political loyalty. Nigeria has 250 ethnic groups in total. We have heard it before. Our own must win. A 2025 study found that 75% of respondents acknowledged that ethnicity influenced their vote in the 2023 presidential election. Also, political thuggery turns Nigerian citizens against one another. Think of a young man named Troy who goes to vote in an election. At the polling unit, political thugs arrive. He recognizes one of them as his former primary school classmate. These two are not strangers. They grew up together, but politics has forced them onto opposite sides. So we must ask, when politicians seek power, why must Nigerians be the ones fighting fellow Nigerians for it? In addition, religion can become a political dividing line. Nigeria is a deeply religious country, but our religions differ. The problem exists when politicians use religion as a campaign strategy and citizens see religion as a controversy, as demonstrated by the 2023 Muslim-Muslim ticket. Our religions will always be different, but politics should unite us around the mandate, nor use our identities to weaponize our division. Moreover, lack of accountability turns citizens against one another. When things go wrong, leaders play a blame game. The federal government blames the previous administration, the state blames the federal government, and the local blames the state. But when leaders trade blames instead of ideas, citizens inherit the argument and not the solution. Also, poverty can be turned into political loyalty. Think of a woman named Helen, struggling, owing rent and with children to feed. Offering her 20,000 naira on election day will not just provide relief, but can influence her decision. The National Bureau of Statistics reported that 22% of Nigerians were offered money for their vote in 2023. And with 133 million Nigerians living in multidimensional poverty, desperation can become a political leverage. Because just as poverty can bend the division, it can also divide the people. In addition, political class turns national progress into political ownership. When the government succeeds, Nigeria succeeds. As John Dewey said, the democracy is a shared pursuit for the common good. But when the government succeeds, leaders have the habit of taking the victory as a claim to their political party. But roads will not ask who you voted for. Hospitals will not ask for your tribe. Electricity will not ask for a division. So why should leaders take a national progress as a victory for their political camp? Ladies and gentlemen, our differences are not the problem. The problem is when the citizens are taught to see these differences as enemies. One final question. If a leader must divide Nigeria to win Nigerians, then who has truly won and who has truly lost? Thank you very much.
0: Thank you indeed. Osagede Omorege Joseph of Honeyland College, Lagos. With his school's presentation round, the opening round. All right. Please pay attention as the proposition goes into their presentation round. Remember, the question is not merely whether Nigeria is divided. The question is what role political leadership has played in that story. And this is what these debaters are breaking down for us. Obagadi Johnson, lead speaker, Great Solid Rock College. The opposition, you have 3 minutes to counter the proposition with your presentation round. Starting now.
3: Niger carries over 250 ethnic groups, hundreds of languages, different faiths under one flag. This merely could have torn us apart, but it did not. Why? Because the very political class this house holds for our division is the same political class that has spent decades building bridges that hold us together. Good day, Mr. Chairman, panel of judges, accurate and keeper, co-debaters, and my fellow audience. My name is Obagadi Johnson, a bona fide representative of Grace Edge College. I stand firmly to oppose the motion that Nigerian political class has done more to divide and unite Nigerians. Did you know that Nigerian leaders has done more to unite than divide Nigerians through representation? Section 147 of the Nigerian Constitution requires the president to appoint at least one minister from each state. Section 14 calls for federal character to improve national unity. This means every part of Nigeria has a place at the federal table, and when every region has a voice in government, Nigerians are given the reason to see power as something we share, not something we fight over. That is unity through representation. Furthermore, unity begins when strangers are given the opportunity to know one another. After the Civil War, General Yakubu Gowon's government established NYSE in 1973, posting graduates outside their state of origin to meet and work among Nigerians from different backgrounds. This connection even went further. Couples have met, fallen in love, and married across ethnic lines. If NYSE can turn strangers into families and bring different people together, then it was proven in 2021 by Chukwuan James and Oluwapelumi Tobiloba. These are different people from different backgrounds, yet be one big family. In addition, political class has done more to unite than divide Nigerians. After the Civil War, Nigerian government established Nigerian Federal Unity College to bring children from different backgrounds together, which was designed as a vehicle to improve national unity. This means political class has done more to unite than divide Nigerians. When a child from Kano sits with a child from Lagos, Ogun, Port Harcourt, they learn and grow together. This means political class has done more to unite than divide Nigerians. Also, distinguished judges, Goodluck Jonathan lost his presidential election to Muhammadu Buhari. He could have told his supporters to reject the result and fight against the result, but he did not. Rather, he congratulated him and also told Nigerians to support the new government. Millions of Nigerians accepted this change peacefully. If political competition can divide Nigerians, our political leaders has done more to unite Nigerians through their influence, and that is what matters most in this debate. Distinguished judges, look around the studio. Obagadi Johnson and the Faith Omorege and Akpeju Pretos, we all are different people from different backgrounds. Yet in 2018, the not too young to run the law. Open the door for us and every young Nigerian to participate in politics when we are eligible. The presidential age reduced from 40 to 35 and the House of Representatives age reduced from 30 to 25. Hey there, you are from North, Heat, Southwest, this opportunity awaits you. Political class has done more to unite than divide Nigerians. He's giving young Nigerians the future to build together. And that is why we stand firmly to oppose the motion that Nigerian political class has done more to divide than unite Nigerians. Thank you.
0: Thank you indeed, Obagadi Johnson. Of solid, great solid rock college, Lagos. Yes, the opening cases have been laid before us. We've heard two interpretations of Nigeria's political experience. But interpretation is only the beginning. Now comes the test right after this quick timeout.
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0: Welcome back. This is the rebuttal round. The student must now engage not merely with a question, but with each other's answers to it. Are causes being confused with consequences? Are responsibilities being fairly assigned? And can the arguments withstand the pressure of opposition? We're about to find out. We're streaming live on Facebook and YouTube. The presentation rounds having been over, voting is now officially underway, exclusively on the Nigeria Info live feed for this broadcast on YouTube. Go to YouTube, search for Nigeria Info. You will see the live debate. I'm guessing it will also be pinned on the Kids FM YouTube page. And you can join from there. The most important thing is you vote for either of these schools. Your vote carries weight. So please vote for either of them. It may come down to your vote. So let's go to the motion opposers to kickstart the rebuttal round. That's Great Solid Rock College, and that would be Anyadiegu Faith. Faith, 3 minutes starting now.
6: Good day, Mr. Chairman, panel of judges, accurate timekeeper, co-debaters, and my ever-attentive audience. My name is Yanadi Gufete, a proud student of Great Salija College. I stand firmly to refute the points made by the proposition. The proposition argues that politicians exploit ethnicity and religion to divide Nigerians, but it is a proven fact that our political class contains strong constitutional safeguard against this. The Federal Character Commission is empowered to ensure that there is no explicity. The proposition also argues that political competition has divided Nigeria, but distinguished judges. Our political class has also created a system to solve exactly this problem. The 2026 Electoral Act prohibits campaign promises that can injure religious, ethnic, and sectional feelings. If our political class keeps creating system to solve exactly this problem, then it's fight to division is a force for unity. The proposition also talks about the First Republic. That was when the MPC Action Group and NCNC had strong regional bases. We agreed that happened, but that is not where Nigeria stopped. The 1979 Constitution required political candidate to win at least 25% of the vote in 2/3 of Nigeria's state, meaning no candidates could rely on just one region. Our political class responded to regional division by creating laws that forced politicians to seek support across Nigeria. That is more than division. That is unity regulated by law. The proposition also argues that unequal development makes

0: afraid. Some had lost trust and some simply no longer believe that their votes will matter. And that is the real tragedy, because when citizens no longer believe in the power of their votes, democracy does not only lose numbers, it loses trust. INEC can open the police station, but politicians must help give Nigerians a reason to walk into it. Thank you.
1: Thank you very much. Popola Mary Onyikontola of Beckland Senior Grammar School, Lagos, where second place finishes at the second Lagos Regional Finals. They go up against Venocrest, who themselves were second place finishers in the Port Harcourt Regional Finals. All right. The cases are on the table as we speak, and it means only one thing. INEC has entered the argument. Politicians themselves have entered the argument. And so inevitably, citizens themselves have entered the argument. Now the claims must face challenge. I hear both sides throwing all sorts of allegations. I need you to know that judges are fact-checking you. Even your Latin or your Greek or whatever it is. But brilliant, brilliant start. Let's go now to the second round, which is the rebuttal round. It will commence right after this timeout.
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1: Welcome back. Special thanks to our lead sponsor, Julius Berg, to our partners, Obi Wheezy, Wakanao, New Hall School, Lekki, Card Center Nigeria Limited, the Nigeria Conservation Foundation, and Drinks Dome, Lekki. Welcome now to the rebuttal round. Can one institution reasonably carry the weight of a problem with so many moving parts? Can political actors be separated from the electoral system? And can the individual voter be treated simply as a spectator in a democracy? The questions now sharpen in this rebuttal round. The opposition will go first, and that means we take a little trip to young Olagbaju Hefzibah Oluwajomiloju of Vetland Senior Grammar School, Lagos. Oluwajomiloju, you have 3 minutes starting now.
5: Before I begin the proposition, let me ask you a simple question. If I promise you something and I fail to fulfill it the first time, the second time, and the third time, even if I have the capacity to do so, will you still trust me? Distinguished judges, my name is Olagbaju Hefzibah Oluwajomiloju from Vetland Senior Grammar School, and I'm here to refute the points of the proposition. First, the proposition stated that INEC conducts elections, so it is responsible for low voters turnout. Yes, INEC conducts and controls elections, but it is not responsible for the willingness of citizens to participate in elections. People stay away from elections elections due to both

0: Voters' apathy due to distrust, due to economic difficulties and disappointment with the governance. Voters' turnout dropped from 56.7 in 2011 to 26.7 in 2023. INEC provides Nigerians with the ballot box, but you cannot force Nigerians to walk through the ballot box. You can force a horse to the river, but can you force it to drink water? No. Next, the proposition stated that logistical failures are the reason for low voters' turnout. Yes, I agree. Problems like long queues, delayed materials and malfunctioning equipment can discourage some voters, but the proposition cannot define that as the main cause of low voters' turnout. Imagine someone refused to attend a wedding. Why? Because the ceremony started 30 minutes late. Now that explains one person's absence, but it doesn't explain the absence of thousands of people. No, a delayed polling unit can discourage some voters, but it cannot explain why millions of people did not even come to the polling unit at all. Similarly, logistical failures can discourage some voters, but it cannot explain the entire national pattern. Next, the proposition stated that distrust in INEC is a problem. Yes, the trust in INEC is a problem, but Nigerians can still have this trust in INEC and still believe in elections. According to Afrobarometer, 23% of Nigerians believe in INEC, while 71% of Nigerians still believe that elections are the best way to choose our leaders. This shows that regardless of the distrust that Nigerians have in INEC, they still believe that election is the best way and they don't automatically reject election. Now, let me take you a little bit, INEC did not create vote buying. INEC did not promise Nigerians good jobs and fail to provide it. And INEC certainly did not promise Nigerians better roads and abandon them. Now, according to African Check Review, 15% of President Muhammadu Buhari's promises were fulfilled, meaning just 3 out of his 20 promises were fulfilled. Now, according to African Polling Unit, 78% of Nigerians were not satisfied with his regime. According to the National Bureau of Statistics, 63% of Nigerians suffered under his regime. Now, I ask you, will these citizens be motivated to go back to the ballots, to the polling unit and vote? Of course not. Was it INEC that promised the citizens reduced corruption? No. Was it INEC that promised the citizens better nation? No. Was it INEC that promised the citizens good jobs, better roads and did not provide it? No. Next, the proposition stated that inadequate voters' education is the problem. Yes, INEC is tasked with the responsibility of providing voters with voters' education, but it is not only the responsibility of INEC to provide education. Yes, political parties, candidates, civil societies and even mass media have the responsibility of providing citizens with education about voting. Now, in fact, INEC's own leadership has called on the political parties to educate their own citizens. Now, back to the question I asked. You won't trust me. Why? Because I did not fulfill my promises. Same thing goes to politicians. When they don't deliver, citizens will trust them. Thank you.
1: All right. Olagbaju Hesiba Oluwajomiloju of Vetland Senior Grammar School, the opposition. These two schools each came with a 15-year-old and a 13-year-old. We've heard the two 15-year-olds in the presentation rounds. We've now heard Vetland's 13-year-old in their school's rebuttal. We now go to Venocrest School's own 13-year-old, Diane Tamara Priye Sarimiye. Diane, you have 3 minutes, starting now.
2: Arguments are never won on how racy we speak, but on the facts that we present. Here are our rebuttals. First of all, in the very first point, you miss the focus of this debate because we are not talking about rare or isolated cases of low voter turnout, but persistent, I repeat, persistent cases. In 2023, Afrobarometer survey shows that in 2019, the turnout was 34%, but in 2023 it declined to 29%. The reasons are clear. In 2023, 2.7 million could not find their names on INEC register. BVAS failed in 20% of polling units. INEC also failed once again to transmit results on IREV in real time. Two, you talked about political intimidation. I put it to you, however, that it is a failure when an umpire who defines the rules of the game persistently fails to abide by his own rules and throws the blame on the players. Think about this. During the 2023 Adamawa governorship supplementary election, an INEC official announced an opposition candidate as the winner while the collation process was still incomplete, thereby usurping the returning officer's authority and casting doubts on the system. When doubts are cast, the resultant effect is low turnout. Three, on violence instigated by politicians, I put it to you, my dear opponent, that According to the Clean Foundation in 2023, 70% of violence occurred at polling units with no security deployed by INEC. Now, don't get me wrong. I'm not trying to say that INEC is the primary agency responsible for providing physical security support, right? But INEC is responsible for identifying security requirements and requesting appropriate deployment. INEC's poor polling unit mapping without consideration for potential flashpoints put voters in danger. My opponent talked about vote buying. However, there are larger underlying issues. The EU Election Observation Mission, for example, said that reported late opening in almost all the polling units that it observed. In parts of the southeast and south-south, voting began as much as 5 hours late. A citizen who spent hours traveling to a polling unit just to discover that voting has

0: carrying goods, they are carrying containers, they are carrying all manner of stuff that the people expecting would expect to use for this, you know, for whatever they order those containers for.
1: For commercial drivers, the prolonged gridlock means loss of man hours, additional expenses, and growing fears of possible accidents.
2: And this bad owner is for everywhere in Nigeria, not only here. After year and after we left this place now, I guess another one sitting for before Kaba. There's another traffic there. So it's around Nigeria right now. So all our paths through this terminal is very difficult. So maybe come help us now. Come and repair the road. So when the road grew now, everywhere will be okay.
3: We will not go back for government. We will not go back for them. But when election comes, Nigeria will go short them. See how our road is. See, look at it. Since day before yesterday, now so we don't
4: want to.
1: Residents of the affected communities are appealing to the federal government to act urgently to restore the road and allow farmers move their produce to the markets.
5: You guys know that there was an election in Ekiti State just over a month ago. And the president, the governor rather, there that won the election, went to Aso Rock to go and thank Mr. President, as has become tradition now. Speaking of tradition, a lot of furore has come up about the fact that the APC released their list of members of the campaign council for this presidential election, and a lot of things drew eyebrows. For instance, the fact that so many members of government also have, you know, commensurate roles within within the so-called campaign council. But very, very chief amongst it was the fact that, in fact, all their governors, they were giving rule here. So you will not be surprised when you hear them saying things like, my major goal right now is to deliver the president in 2027. Sheriff Oborewori was the one who said that, and his role within that structure is Director of Finance and Treasury. Dakpa Abiodun is here. Usman Ododo is here. Why am I shocked? Tanimu Yakubu is here. That's a minister, by the way. Abubakar Kabir Bichi is here. Alimodu Sheriff, who is a senator, is here. He's a zonal campaign coordinator for the Northeast. Sanwo-Olu is coordinating the Southwest. Ndubisi Mba of Enugu State is coordinating the Southeast. Basi Otu is in charge of the South-South. But very interesting for us, on this show now, is how Dave Umahi, this guy,
6: 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In a world filled with options, this stands out. 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It's rich, dark, and satisfying. It's Truffy Extra Special Stout, originally black.
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0: around. 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I swear. Check her out, you go see. You dey see? Look around. Look at, I'm reporting from Edo State. Do you see? Since yesterday, everywhere choke. Everywhere choke. Even all the Okada they pass. You see him? Look around. You see him? Everywhere choke. Since yesterday, my afternoon till now. So Edo State, they are not doing anything. Edo State, they are not doing anything. They just go for another state. Go to campaign. You just they go campaign for another state. You forget the road. Look at it. You see him?
1: East West Road. Or Benin Expressway. Or as well as RCB. I will say we get government here. No government for Nigeria. Everywhere else point is. Since yesterday up to now, man never reached anywhere. We never reached Onitsha. We see the East West Road. No? But Benin, nothing they happen. Everywhere block guys, it's yesterday. They go better for now. Go going.
2: Yes, from yesterday till now, all these vehicles never move. No. To that drivers, eh? They suffer for this Agbo Road. Jesus, see. Man, all this no road.
1: No government for Nigeria. Everywhere else point is.
0: You see
1: East West Road. Or Benin Expressway. Or as well as RCB. I will say we get government here. No government for Nigeria. Everywhere else point is. Since yesterday up to now, man never reached anywhere. We never reached Onitsha. We see the East West Road, no? But Benin, nothing they happen. Everywhere block guys.
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8: Hold up, yeah. No road, no going, no coming. We're gonna tell our president when they can't do road for us, so we they suffer. No food, nothing, nothing. If not pressure, people will carry down. The goods never square. Customer can't hold us now. What do we want to do? Share everywhere. We don't suffer for yet. Nothing, nothing. Motor the fall, damage, no compensation. They scatter the road, they don't want to do one. So make help us tell them. Make them come to road for us.
9: Much. Put this road in order. Is it too difficult for the government to do for us? Why will we, everybody, far distance, some of us is staying here more than 3 days now. Only road, electricity, that's all we are asking for the government to put it in order for us. We deserve it.
10: These people here, they have been here for weeks. And a lot of business here, they have shut down because vehicle coming from the town cannot longer access this place because of the trucks, the lorries, and this vehicle going to the east. Some are going to Warri. Some are trying to locate Abuja because this bypass here leads to Abuja, Lagos. Why going to this way lead to Port Harcourt, Warri, and Jerabad? Why straight down leads to Onitsha, Asaba, and to the east? And as you can see, these people came, they pull off the major road, the former tar road. We don't know their name. They don't have, the company don't have a name. We only see them carrying workers, Lebuke. We call them Aboki that do work on the roadside. And all of a sudden, we don't longer see them again. They started demarcating this road. As you can see, they dug all these things, trying to say they want to do gutter, but we don't know what they are doing. All of a sudden, they disappear. And that is why you see people are suffering. Whenever it rains a little, they can no longer access this road.
9: My point is that we needed a drainage at this place. Without drainage that we go to acquire, we are not going to have peace at this road. Anytime they repair this road, the road will get spoiled again. Anytime they repair this road, it will get spoiled again. In the moment they give us drainage that we take the water, the flood to acquire river, that will be the end of this matter. The only thing we needed is drainage here. And they started the drainage and they stopped. They started the stop. The engineer they give us is doing a poor job. And I thought that the engineer is a bricklayer, not an engineer. It's just a bricklayer they brought here. They are missing cement to do a road, a federal road. They're using cement to do a federal road instead of them to use granite and other thing. I don't think that the person they brought here is an engineer. So if they can give us drainage, we are going to have a peace at this road.
11: This road up now reach Tawuchi bypass. If it even reach Sapé Road bypass, and in fact, there is one big hole at the front of opposite Belefest there. So the trucks cannot enter that hole because that is the only way to maneuver, but nobody can enter there because it's only bike can enter there. So imagine that from people that are coming from Lagos, will take Los Angeles, we are taking them from here to Gonova, 7,000 naira.
12: Market not a go. No food, nothing. Road not good. Drivers they suffer for the road. Motor they fall every day.
13: Now how long this one done they happen here?
12: Since last week.
13: Now last week was like
12: now your worst. It's last week.
14: People business die. What they say? Who put on now? This one don't know what they go back to.

0: Would you believe me if I told you that what you just heard was a report that was done like 3 years ago, around the same time, 3 years ago? Okay, this happened exactly. Okay, you guys should listen to this and then tell me how this sounds. Does it sound like it was done now or in the past?
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2: of the populace are really suffering. They can't feed well.
1: Tori o dun wa gbogbo nkan ti o nsele nsin o dun wa awon omo university nsin yan jade university se lo lo wa taxi to lo nso omo odo I omo university to je pe se na ma gbe moto fun to ma ni to mo yi 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
2: People goes on 100 or 101, which means when you eat in the morning, you don't eat in the afternoon, and then you get something in the evening. And if you have a family of six, with 50 naira, you cannot feed them.
0: Did you hear what he said? With 50 naira, you can't feed them. Okay. For those of you who are young listening, this is 1994. This, on the other hand, is 2023. And it doesn't seem like much has changed.

0: started the drainage and they stopped. They started the stop. The engineer they give us is doing a poor job. And I thought that the engineer is a bricklayer, not an engineer. It's just a bricklayer they brought here. They are missing cement to do a road, a federal road. They're using cement to do a federal road instead of them to use granite and other thing. I don't think that the person they brought here is an engineer. So
1: my bad there. It wasn't 2023. This is actually this year. In fact, this was made yesterday. Now, back on the perch. This, you heard, the minister should come and do. Now, these are the people who are directly responsible for this stretch of road. You've been hearing one recurring theme. Benin. This being the Benin bypass. The Benin bypass is so important that almost every road that connects from here to the north of the country, to the east of the country, and down south, that bypass has a link there. From the Benin bypass, you go into Benin Township. From there, you can connect Abuja via the Auchi Road. You can go all the way to Asaba Onitsha, connecting the east. You can, from there, make a detour to Sapele. Basically, everything that moves through that place. Well, not entirely everything, but you get the point. It's a really, really, really important road. And at this time of the year, you know, children will be going back to school. Those who are in university, at least, will be going back to school next month. Those who are in secondary school, well, that's less important, but they will be using these roads. Businesses have to go across the face of this country. So if you are hearing that there is gridlock somewhere, if you are hearing trailers are having gridlock, you just know that the economy is grounded. You know that food is going to be much more expensive. You know that goods and services will go up because trailers are pretty much the pipeline through which this economy runs.
0: So if they can give us drainage, we are going to have a peace at this road.
2: This road up now, this town which you bypass, if it even reach Sapa Road bypass, and in fact, there is a one big hole at the front of opposite Bele Fest there. So the trucks cannot enter that hole because that is the only way to maneuver, but nobody can enter there because it's only bike can enter there.
1: Okay, so and if you notice very well, whenever they want to look like they are walking, they will say they have banned Okada. Meanwhile, Okada has now become the last resort. This is what everybody is using to move around, right? Okay, now let's go to those who are responsible. Of course, you already know the amiable, honorable Senator David Umahi, who is in charge of the Federal Ministry of Works. He is directly in charge of funding, contracts, awarding, and major highway projects. Under him, in charge of emergency repair on federal roads, is a certain engineer, Chukwuemeka Agbasi. He is directly in charge of emergency repairs on federal roads. Then there is a certain Mr. Edafe Shingu, who is in charge of construction and equipment on that particular axis, the Benin-Abo-Asaba Road. Then we move on from there to under them to a certain Mr. Ike Chioke, who is in charge of private financing for highway expansion. These are the people who have quietly abandoned their duties and left these people to their fate. These guys are extensions of you and me.
2: So imagine that from people that are coming from Lagos with Los Angeles, we are taking them from here to Gonova, 7,000 naira.
3: Market not a go. No food, nothing. Road not good. Drivers they suffer for the road. Motor they fall every day.
4: Now how long this one done they happen here?
3: Since last week.
4: Now last week was like
3: now your worst. It's last week.
5: People business die. What they say? Who put on now? This one don't know what they go back to.
1: What is the APC doing in this moment? They, over the weekend, constituted their APC campaign council, presidential campaign council, as you would deem it proper. The chairman of the campaign is the candidate of that party, the president himself. Basically, what they've done is that they've converted the entire apparatus of government into political campaigning. I will tell you just how. obviously, Bola Ahmed Tinubu is the chairman of the campaign council and is also the candidate on show. The vice chairman is his vice president. And of course, the other vice chairman is Nentawu Yilwada, who is the APC national chairman. But I want you guys to pay attention to these stragglers. Dave Umahi is deputy director for general infrastructure and mobilization as well as sensitization. What a campaign council needs in the way of infrastructure and mobilization, I don't quite know. Because what exactly are you doing beyond getting canopy and getting boys to find wood and do platforms so that you can shout APC? James Faleke, that Davido used tweets to nearly finish last week, is a member of the House of Reps. He's also on this council, a Deputy Director, General Election Planning, Coordination and Monitoring. Just giving names anyhow. Barao Jibrin is a senator and he is a Deputy Director General North. I'm going into much more interesting things. I did intimate to you how Basio to NWC Mba, Babajide Sanwo-Olu, Umar Bago are members and they are coordinators of their respective geopolitical zones. Alimodu Sheriff is in charge of the Northeast. Uba Sani, who is governor of Kaduna State, is in charge of the Northwest. A relative of the president himself, Adeni Tinubu, is deputy director logistics and operations. He has a portfolio. I just can't quite point it out right now. It's a lot to get through. Now, you guys, pay attention. The guy who is in charge of our Ministry of Interior, Zakios Adedeji. Abi? Is he not? Wait. Zakios Adedeji is in charge of taxes, or am I wrong here? Zakios Adedeji is also on this council, guys.

0: I got it right. He's chairman of the NRS. That's him. Zakios Adelabu Adedeji is also on this council. Yes, and this is what he's doing. Oh, this is God. He's here in the capacity of fundraising, deputy director in charge of fundraising. Farouk Gumel is his shadow in that sense. The APC national secretary, national treasurer, this is Uche Ekunife. Is they didn't even spell her name well. Uche Ekunife is a senator, well, was a senator, and she's going to be in charge of the zonal election planning and coordination as far as the southeast is concerned. Ngozi Olejime is going to be in charge of the south. Very, very interesting things I'm seeing here. For instance, how this council has Bello Matawalle as a deputy director in charge of defense. More than that, the Nigerian Minister of Defense, yes, is also the deputy director of the campaign's security and intelligence directorate. Like, the men who are supposed to be in charge of our military, police, immigration, civil defense, an entire internal security structure are now officially the intelligence and security wing of Tinubu's re-election. They have officially converted state function into party function. So just like you would see that, you know, it is almost like there's no difference between the party and the government in certain settings. I'm not going to call their name. You're also seeing it now. While our roads are going to the dogs.
1: In fact, there is a one big hole at the front of opposite Belefest there. So the trucks cannot enter that hole because that is the only way to maneuver, but nobody can enter there because it's only bike can enter there. So imagine that from people that are coming from Lagos who take Los Angeles, we are taking them from here to Gonova, 7,000 naira.
2: Market not a go. No food, nothing. Road not good. Drivers they suffer for the road. Motor they fall every day.
3: Now so the, how long this one done they happen here?
2: Since last week.
3: Now last week was like.
2: Now your worst. It's last week.
4: People business die. What they say? More push on now. This one don't know what they go back.
0: In response to the criticism that has been quoted from different quarters across the country, especially Kwan Kwaso, who spoke up against the constitution of that campaign council, this was what the secretary, publicity secretary for the APC, Felix Mokah, had to say.
5: Emo coffee in the campaign's fundraising and financing structures. And it leaves us with the question whether a senior public official responsible for managing public revenue or national finances can simultaneously occupy a partisan campaign role without creating a perception of conflict of interest.
6: Well, the last I checked, Defemi, Zaka Dedeji is a Nigerian who is entitled to all of the fundamental freedoms that our constitution offers every Nigerian, including the freedom of, you know, association and freedom of political participation. You know, he's a citizen just like you and I, and entitled to hold, you know, political opinions. So I'm not sure what reference to the constitution you're making, or, you know, whoever is concerned about this is making. You know, maybe you can, you know, bring up the section of the constitution and let's have a conversation. But, you know, I mean, as far as, you know, civil liberties are concerned, you know, the gentleman is well entitled to participate in the political process of his country, to vote as well. Maybe they might also forbid him from voting, if that's the concept, that because he's head of the tax agency of government, then he should not be entitled to exercise his, you know, democratic freedom. If that's the argument, then, you know, they should go ahead and call up the provisions of the constitution that actually prohibit him from participating in the politics or in the electoral process of his country.
5: I was calling your attention to the perception of conflict of interest, not necessarily the law backing it. How do you answer your...
0: What you can necessarily diffuse or dissect from what you've just heard is that these people don't care about optics. They don't care about how people see things such as this. It doesn't matter to them that, isn't this weird? I mean, PDP bad, PDP bad, PDP bad. I don't think that we got this bad, where ministers will be doubling, you know, they will leave the main work that they've been given to do to now come and campaign for the next 3 to 5 months. I don't think, and I'm willing to be corrected on this. For instance, you know, criticism has been coming in from everywhere, especially the opposition. The ADC had this to say. It said that Tinubu's campaign council is a rehabilitation center for corrupt suspects. In saying this, they highlighted the inclusion of former humanitarian affairs minister, Beta Edu, who was suspended by this same president following a controversy surrounding the attempted transfer. Attempted. I think she actually did it too. Attempted transfer of $585 million into private accounts, as well as the former NSITF chairman, who I just called, Dr. Ngozi Olejemi, who has faced EFCC prosecution over allegations of financial malpractices, among other things, whose names carry the pungent odor of corruption. These were the words that they use. They also went ahead to also reinstate their commitment to subsidize fuel in this statement. I will lean into this a bit because the NBA had a conference today. Well, it's ongoing right now, and it was kind of the subject of talk. They said, with regards to Atiku's solution regarding subsidy, we reinstate our commitment to subsidize fuel, the production of fuel, as a way of bringing down the pump price of fuel and the general cost of living in the country. We've observed the flurry of government-sponsored attacks on our position for a targeted, capped, budgeted, and independently audited subsidy intervention on the ground that Nigeria cannot afford it. However, what we understand the government to be saying is that Nigeria cannot afford to protect struggling families. They are saying that a government that has continued to engage in monumental waste of resources cannot afford to help its poor, who are merely struggling to survive. Our proposal, they say, is straightforward. Every naira must be traceable and every barrel accounted for. Before the president lectures Nigerians about the cost of helping them, he should account for the cost of his own government's wrong-headed policies that has turned state governors into waste. Ooh, ooh, ay, ay, ay. Incendiary, if you ask me. They said that the government, his policies, the president's policies, has turned governors into wastrels and federal agents into profligates. This statement was signed by Malam Bolaji Abdullahi of the African Democratic Congress.

0: who would want to read this as a very loud sentiment to the same Nigerians who want their vote next year?
1: See, if you look at that list, we have eminent citizens from across all sectors, ordinary Nigerians, you know, everybody, all sectors are quite frankly included on that list. We have leadership of the National Assembly who make laws for this country, for the governance, for the good governance of this country. They pass the appropriation bill, for example. The Senate President is on that list. Many of the other eminent leaders of the National Assembly are on that list. They make critical decisions for this country about, you know, finances, about our budget, and about our expenditures and, you know, our revenues. They're there. You know what? You know, unless you refer me to a specific section of the Nigerian Constitution that says that the head of the tax, you know, new agency of the government, the FRS, has no, or the Revenue Service, as it's called now, has no, you know, is prohibited from actually participating in the electoral system. What you call perception is not law. Perception is quite frankly subjective. You know, any individual can perceive as they choose. That is not sufficient to preclude a man, to deny him expressly guaranteed fundamental rights to associate politically and to choose as he will.
0: Clearly, Mr. Mokka, we...
2: Perception is not law, is what he says, and he's supposed to be the publicity secretary of the APC. If perception was not law, if perception did not matter, I mean, objectively speaking, perception isn't law, but perception informs law. Perception is the reason why there is a separation of powers, which you guys have sort of muddied at this point. Perception is the reason why there are checks and balances, because optics matter in the game of politics. Optics matter also in the business of governance. So it is very, very, very dishonest when we hear the APC's National Publicity Secretary coming at the level of perception. If perception didn't matter, you wouldn't have a job. You are a publicity secretary. Publicity would not be a thing if image was not a concern.

0: Now, the NBA conference is going down in Port Harcourt as we speak. And, well, every other person that matters is there. Peter Obi has been there. Well, he was there today. Rotimi Amaechi was also there. And Chiwure was there. Chiwure had this to say.
1: Peter Obi did not subsidize education in state. Lecturers and doctors went on strike for 13 months. Okay. You may like him as a person, but he did not perform as a government. That is the truth.
2: Okay. Okay. About non-removal of first subsidy, it has been me. And it took Amaechi and his principal almost 10 years to catch up with me. They have now reversed their position on quest subsidy. The question about subsidy is, who are you subsidizing? You are subsidizing the elite, you are subsidizing the governors. The only people who are doing well since they removed subsidy are the governors of states. And when they talk about subsidy, they make it sound like they have not removed subsidy before. I was a student in 1988. I mean, 1989, they removed subsidy. In 1992, they removed subsidy. They said Nigeria will be better. We are in 2026. They are still removing subsidy. They are robbing Peter Obi to pay for Latin Obu. That is what the government of subsidy is all about. The poor people of this country only benefit from subsidy from petrol, gasoline. There is no subsidy on kerosene. What did they build with it? There is no subsidy on A1 jet fuel. What did they build with it?
3: Nothing.
2: Please, don't let these politicians lie to you. I love one thing that Amaechi said. He said, apart from Chiwure and Adebayo, the rest of us have been in government and we have failed. There are no people coming back.
1: Is important. We have a former governor of River State here, Amaechi, who built a rail line that went nowhere. If that rail line was worth working, some people would have been working for the people of River State. Okay. I'm not attacking you,
2: okay.
1: But your records are here in River State.
2: Okay.
1: And we cannot ignore that those of you who have governed before, who refused to subsidize your people, Peter Obi did not subsidize education in state. Lecturers and doctors went on strike for 13 months.
2: Okay.
1: You may like him as a person, but he did not perform as a government. That is the truth.
2: Thank you.
1: We have a duty to return power to the people and subsidize the poor. Thank you very much.
0: Choi power. Aluta continua. Movement for the people. I would not lie. That's kind of what I hear whenever Chiwure talks. But this was also what Amaechi said to him in response.
4: Where are those from Lagos? There is Lagos Abeokuta, Lagos Ibadan Railway. Is working or not? In my time, it was working. I don't know what's happening under Tinubu. There is Abuja Kaduna Rail working or not?
5: What happened?
4: Now, where are Rivers lawyers? Please take Chiwure around. Where are the Rivers lawyers who are present? Take Chiwure around.
2: Okay.
4: Chiwure, I said I built that road. I built this road. I built this primary school. I built that primary school. Chiwure, what is your experience?
2: All right, Governor.
4: When politicians are talking, close your mouth.
2: Yes, you have a right of reply.
0: Baba Tibino. Yeah, first. I don't know who the PR people around Rotimi Amaechi is, but the statement when politicians are talking, close your mouth, is not quite going to hit well with Nigerians. We don't like really like you people. Sure, you know. Nigerian politicians make noise about being in politics as if it is a badge of approval. This is the only country in the world where they act like it's a job. It's not a job. It's sad that we act like it's a job, but it's not a job. And it should not be taken as one. Now, with regard to Amaechi, a question was asked of him and, it was quite something.
3: Now, we all know how APC came about by several parties coming together. Several parties coming together to form the APC. Now, my question goes to Your Excellency, Mr. Rotimi Amaechi. You made bold to say that Mr. Sowore cannot win the presidential election. With all due respect, sir, you also cannot win the presidential election. Why can't all of you come together to have to have one party?
5: Okay.
3: Because we have Mr. Peter Obi is the most popular of all the candidates here. So why can't you come together and give him the support to go against the status quo? Thank you very much.

0: Speaking of subsidy, Obi also spoke and gave his position regarding the subsidy. Well, it's not quite that we've not heard it before, but yeah, he had this.
1: What we should have done is that when we remove subsidy, we would have given the people alternative usage for the subsidy. What we have today is that that removal and the attendant resources being recovered is also being mismanaged and stolen. For example, we have received, according to them, 16 trillion. We will, I said it before, go to my manifesto and see how we remove subsidy. We'll do it in an organized manner. And whatever we recover will be invested appropriately. And I just give you an example because you have no time. Let's say you remove subsidy and you decided number one thing a nation needs to develop is health. And today, our health is very poor. Our primary health care is very poor, where we are now have more maternal and child issues than countries like India. Assuming, let me use 5%. You said they received 15.8 trillion. So call it about 16 trillion. So 5% of that is just about 800 billion. And if you decide today, our biggest problem is issue of primary health care. If you decide to put primary health care in each ward, just each ward, in each ward, today it will cost you, from our own studies, an average of 100 million naira for one. We have 8,809 wards. Call it 10,000. I use 100 million naira for each. It will cost you 800 billion.
2: Okay.
1: If you decide today, we have issue now with kidney dialysis. We have over 25 million Nigerians have kidney issues. To build a kidney center, you need 200 million. And we need about 1,000 centers when we have less than 200. We need about 5,000 machines when we have less than 800. It costs you 200 million to do a center. And it costs you exactly 10 million to buy one machine. So you need 250 to set up a 5,000 machine center, 1,000 center, and it's only 250 million times 1,000 is 250 billion. You still have 14.7 billion. So it's what you use the money for. That is the problem.
2: Yeah, but
1: we will use the money just, in an organized manner.
2: But just to stay with
1: you. Or you save it. If they have saved the money and decide to do like any other country, we would have had $10 billion added to our sovereign wealth fund, which if you add it today, we'll be getting about $10 billion every month, which we can use for purpose.
2: But,
1: so don't say because people use the money they're supposed to utilize very well for party, and you say, no, we should bring back. What I've said is that people in government have asked Nigerians to fast.
2: Okay.
1: They cannot be feasting when Nigerians are fasting.
2: Yeah, but Governor Peter Obi, the government will tell you, let's stick to with health. They will tell you they've rolled out several health programs. There's the health guards, there's the cancer, free cancer treatment. There are several health programs that
1: the
2: government
1: has rolled
2: out. I can
1: tell you there's none. I'm going around. I don't believe I physically go around, and I can tell you we have less than 10 cancer centers in the whole of Nigeria.
0: You see, it begs the question, when discussions like this are being had about, you know, things that actually affect the people, problems that he actually, like, is very, very important in causing, you will never see our president there. Stay in Aso Rock and shout and congratulate NBA president when they just entered into office. You will never see him coming to explain to Nigerians why I have put you people in trouble. Sorry. Why I have put you people in penury. Why have all these things? Why are all these? All we keep hearing is, oh, the reforms are working.
3: the reforms are actually in the process of moving us into a better situation. Even though you are feeling the baby steps of pain, you are going to see the benefits.
0: Now, speaking of which, you know, remember regarding that campaign council, word on the street is that he's considering reconstituting it. There are a couple of governors, obviously, not everybody was represented in the council. How many people at this rate? That council will be larger than the government. Or the governors at some point. The National Assembly, all of them will be asked to be included, especially those who are in the APC. Then the state assemblies, of course. Then I imagine the heads of service will also want a role, you know, because they are important too.

much more on serious things. Well, kind of serious, but on serious. You guys know this guy, Ebuka Obi. He runs a church here in Lagos and in Ngokpala in Imo State. If you don't know, a blind man left Switzerland. A white guy, you, not black European, no. A blind man left Switzerland with blindness. He's okay. The word here is visually impaired, so it's not entirely blind. Visually impaired man left Switzerland. He did not see all the hospital facilities, all the beautiful hospital facilities and competent doctors they have in the West there to deal with this issue. He came to the servant of God, Ebuka Obi, you know, alias, have you married today? And decided to go and get healing. This was where it was happening.

0: Dieu aussi est bien.
1: Amen.
0: Alléluia, comme il a pas très souvent. Il came out well from you. Il est avant hier. God bless from Switzerland. God bless you. God bless you. You will see again.
2: Thank you. Thank you. By the way, guys, the guy did not get healed, though. They just rub anointing oil on his eye and then put out the video. Is it when Nigerian pastors want to give it fire, when they want to put fire, they will just go and look for, nigga, tell them somebody that is white. I need somebody white. Yes. You remember back in the days, Pastor Chris's atmosphere for miracles and healing school. Prosperity is mine. In the name of Jesus, the Bible said, so mighty grew the word of God and prevailed. Can you shout amen, somebody? Yes, and this was the beginning. He took it to the highest level. I mean, we had never seen such fantastic things happening on our TV screens till that point. You guys, I've said it here before. We saw crazy things one time, and I think this was the death knell for it. Obasanjo Joseph see the thing, say, hey, stop this rubbish. What happened was that they healed a woman who had claimed to be blind for many, many years. And to test the efficacy of the healing, they started showing her numbers. No, they started showing her colors. And she was identifying them. Somebody who had claimed never to see, that she had been blind for since birth. Yes. This woman was showing, hey, it's a blue. Woo, red. Calling all the colors correctly, the man said, we can't continue like this. And after every miracle, he's a pastor. There's somebody in the crowd right there. She is having a growth in her stomach and she needs to come onto the stage. Hey there, Pastor Chris is on this altar doing, okay, just call her down to the stage. I mean, when the story is going to be written of that guy, he will be hailed as a pioneer in a lot of things. Oh, he heralded churches doing podcasts.